0: has fundamentally changed. John Swinney says he'll work to make sure Scotland, Wales and Northern Ireland are centre stage. He also said Scots should be given the power to decide their constitutional future before the next general election. These people in Edinburgh say Westminster politics doesn't impact their lives.
1: I don't think it's relevant here though, Keir Starmer. I think, you know, it doesn't really factor into my thoughts on Labour here. I think that's probably why SNP are so prevalent.
2: I was disappointed the SNP didn't get the majority. I'm glad they're still the major party.
0: British passengers and staff on a cruise ship at the centre of a hantavirus outbreak are being taken to hospital on Merseyside, but isolate there after the ship docks in Tenerife later this morning. A 40-year-old man's been arrested on suspicion of attempted murder after a car hit a group of pedestrians in the town centre in Nottinghamshire. One man's been left with life-threatening injuries following the incident in Arnold. To sport, and Manchester City boss Pep Guardiola says he doesn't know if there'll be another twist in the Premier League title race. His side's 3-0 win against Brentford moves them 2 points behind leaders Arsenal, who play West Ham this afternoon.
3: We are fighting with quite similar with Liverpool in the past, against a colossal team. It's the final Champions League, didn't lose one game in this competition, have been top of the league almost all season, so it's not in our hands now.
0: Liverpool are closing in on Champions League football next season, but were booed off after their 1-1 draw with Chelsea. And finally, Hearts dropped points in the Scottish Premiership title race as they were held 1-1 at Motherwell. Dundee's top flight safety was secured with a 3-0 win over already relegated Livingston. That's the latest. I'm Chris Milligan.
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5: On a plane crossing, I think it was South Africa, and sat there reading the Bible. Guy next to me looks at me and says, "What are you reading?" I said, "Oh, it's a cookbook." He said, "No, it's not, it's a Bible." I said, "Oh, it's not getting anything past you, eh?" And he said, "I hate religion." I said, "Yeah, me as well." So I hate the church. So I think the church is a great idea. And I just start telling him my testimony. I said, "You know what, God is not like that. He's like this. And this is what I have discovered God to do for me." The guy in front, suddenly his seat comes towards me and his ear is right in the crack between the seats. So I turn the volume up on my, you know, my voice box. And the guy in the behind, he's got his hearing thing as well. And I'm realizing that there's a little cocoon of people all around me who are listening to my testimony. And I'm thinking, okay, if the testimony of Jesus is the spirit of prophecy, Father, give me something to shut this guy up. And all I get, this is God being mischievous, right? All I get is a picture in my head of a three-legged Jack Russell Terrier. And I'm thinking, thanks a lot, eh? This guy needs some clear proof that God is real. And all I get is a picture of a three-legged Jack Russell Terrier. One black ear, one white ear kind of like bent over. I need to panic, I'm thinking, okay, is this me, is this you? And I said, I got no faith whatsoever to say, you know, I've got a picture of a Jack Russell and blah, blah, blah. So I said, like animals. So I like dogs. Oh yeah, big dogs or small dogs. He said, I like really small dogs. And I thought, okay, gotta go for it. So I looked at him and I said, when you were six, you had a Jack Russell Terrier called Jack. And he went, how the blank blank did you know that? I said, it had one white ear, one black ear. The white ear was like folded over. He said, blank blank, yeah. So I said, then your dog was run over in front of your house and was in a real state. And when you were sat in the vet's waiting room, you prayed to God and said, if you save Jack's life, I'll give you my heart. Your dog had its left hind leg amputated, and you had that dog for another 10 years or so. And the Lord is just saying to you, he's still waiting for your heart. And he looked at me and he was crying. He said, how the blank blank did you know that? I said, well, I didn't know anything. But the thing is, God knows me and he also knows you. And you might want to think that after 30 odd years of waiting, God engineers that you and I have the same seats next to each other on a plane so that we can have this conversation. Because God, this is God's way of announcing himself to you and saying, I'm here still.

0: Midlands Plymouth.
1: I believe in God because first and foremost I look at the world around me and I can't believe it's just an accident. I think that a fantastic mind must have put that together. But most importantly, I look at the evidence of my own life and how it's changed. Before I was a Christian, I used to play a lot of rugby. My social life revolved around the rugby club and getting drunk at weekends and going out with the lads and all that kind of stuff. I found that belief in God and trusting in Him kind of starts to change the way that you live your life, so that you start trying to put other things before yourself, make other things a priority. And whilst that's hard, you find that a miraculous thing happens and you get set free. Life has a purpose, a meaning, and a direction that it simply didn't have before. There's a lot of freedom in looking outwards and living your life for something outside of yourself. Because I think that's the way we were made to be.
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0: you haven't been here before, then you need to expect an encounter with God. 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
3: Do you know him? I don't mean about him. Not a word you've read in a book or a line you heard in a sermon. Have you experienced him? The relentless tenderness. The love that is never based on our performance. The love that knows no shadow of alteration or change. Have you allowed yourself to be loved in your brokenness? Right now. Not after you get your act together, but now, wounded, frightened, tilting toward despair. Come now, depressed, covered with shame, guilt, anxiety, fear. And Jesus, I'll meet you right where you live and love you as you are, not as you should be.
0: When you think about that, it's incredible, isn't it?
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7: From the Sky News Centre at 2, Sir Keir Starmer and CSL lead Labour into the next general election despite mounting pressure after the party's disastrous local election results. The Prime Minister says his fight back will begin this week. Last night, the Greens overcame a huge Labour majority in Lewisham to take control of their third London local authority. Reforms also enjoying a massive surge in support. Labour MP Apsana Begum believes policy changes are needed.
8: Not actually going ahead with the plans around the indefinite leave to remain reforms that have been championed by the Home Secretary. That means dropping plans around curtailing jury trials. That means really looking at the welfare benefit cuts that have been put forward by the government as well.
7: British passengers from a cruise ship hit by a hantavirus outbreak are going to be flown back to the UK after they dock in Tenerife this morning. Those who test negative and show no symptoms will be taken to Arrow Park Hospital on the Wirral. An airline pilot told air traffic controllers, "We just hit somebody," after a person breached security and ran onto a runway at Denver International Airport. The Frontier plane had been taking off for Los Angeles. Britain summoned China's ambassador following the conviction of two men accused of spying on behalf of Hong Kong and China. The Foreign Office says officials raised concerns directly after the case concluded in London. To sport, and Hearts boss Derek McInnes says his team showed why they are top of the Scottish Premiership despite being held 1-1 at Motherwell. The leaders are 4 points clear with two games to go.
9: I'm delighted with the effort of the players. You know, even though we don't win, the desire to win was there, screaming at them, and they keep going and they keep asking the question against a really good team.
7: Manchester City kept the pressure on Premier League leaders Arsenal with a 3-0 win against Brentford. They're just a couple of points behind their title rivals. Liverpool edged closer to Champions League qualification after a 1-1 draw with Chelsea. And finally, Daniel Dubois has become a two-time world heavyweight boxing champion with victory over Fabio Wardley. That's the latest. I'm Chris Milligan.
6: This is Cross Rhythms Plymouth.

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My parents had just split up and I was finding things hard. And realised that I couldn't find what I needed in the things they found of value. That money didn't mean everything. That relationships meant a lot, but that I needed more. At the same time, my best friend had a brain tumour, which she somehow survived and came out fit and well.

0: and she found out all the churches had been praying for her, and she started to think about Christianity and find out more about it. So together we used to spend time talking through ideas, exploring ideas, and it just made sense.
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2: From the Sky News Centre at 3, a former minister's launched an unlikely leadership challenge to Sir Keir Starmer after Labour's disastrous local election results. Catherine West's threatened to trigger a contest if the Prime Minister's not ousted by tomorrow. The party lost over 1,400 councillors and 40 local authorities in England. It's also no longer the biggest in Wales and lost ground in Scotland. Conservative peer Lord Robert Hayward says a different sort of politics is starting.
3: That's something we're not used to in British politics. Is forming coalitions.
4: Yeah.
3: But you're going to see it in Scotland, in Wales, and in a lot of local authorities, including Birmingham.
2: British passengers and staff on a cruise ship at the centre of a hantavirus outbreak are being taken to a hospital on Merseyside. They'll isolate there after the ship docks in Tenerife later. A 40-year-old man's been arrested on suspicion of attempted murder after a car hit a group of pedestrians in a town centre in Nottinghamshire. One man's been left with life-threatening injuries following the incident in Arnold. Two men have admitted an anti-Semitic hate crime after targeting a Jewish man in East London and filming the encounter for TikTok. Police say they went to the Clapton area of Hackney before verbally abusing the victim and recording it for social media. To sport now, and Liverpool boss Arne Slot says he's 100% convinced there'll be a different team next season after being booed off following their 1-1 Premier League draw with Chelsea. He insists it was never their intention to sit back after scoring the opening goal.
5: I think it's not fair to me that anyone could ever think that I tell my players to back off and to drop down and not to press. Then either you haven't seen my teams playing last season and large part of this season, let alone since I'm a manager.
2: Manchester City moved within 2 points of leaders Arsenal after beating Brentford 3-0. The Londoners head to the two capital rivals West Ham this afternoon. And Scottish Premiership leaders Hearts were held 1-1 at Motherwell. They go 4 points clear at the top of the table. That's the latest. I'm Chris Milligan.
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So I want to.

business now, and we are determined to gain our rightful place in God's world.

Very good evening. Welcome to Breakthrough Nights on Cross Rhythms. Rise up, my friend. No, this will never be the end. Tonight, encouraging you to not stay down, not stay negative, not stay hopeless, but to rise up for the purpose for which you were created. God has works prepared for you in advance for you to do. And you only got this one life. Here's Jason Upton and Faith. See?

Isn't that a great song? Not heard that for such a long time. Jason Upton and Faith. You might feel like you're restarting tonight, but that's all right. Just go for it and restart. Don't allow time to keep running away. Let faith rise up in your heart tonight. Approach God, run to God. Be a part of what He's doing in the world today. Get out of your valley of decision and choose for Him.

places that would normally have made you fearful. I will cause you to pay the price that you thought you never could pay. I will set up

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But it might be that you can feel the blockages within you that make it very difficult trying to respond to such a word, to rise up, to take your place, to serve God, follow God, and truly live for Him 100%. Maybe this song will help you. Maybe this can become a prayer. Break every chain.

Perhaps the Holy Spirit has been speaking to you, ministering to you through that song. And you feel a little bit of restoration, a little bit of redemption, a little bit of repositioning going on inside. Take that a bit deeper now. This one's called Unlock My Roar. Sometimes you need to bring out what's inside and not be ashamed or not be afraid to speak it out or shout it out. Get out your voice to God tonight.

Daniel Bashta and Unlock My Roar. Sometimes it takes passion. It takes just an expression from deep within you of where you're at. Needs to come out. So do what Crowder's saying here. Go to the shouting grounds. Take me.

God loves it when we're real with him. He says he demands truth in the inner man, and when you bring it out from there, it helps bring you into freedom, and helps bring you into a more real, truer connection with God himself. We're doing a lot of shouting on the show tonight, not me directly, but I hope it's helping you to feel a little bit more liberated within yourself. Going to play this next one from Johnny Parks. 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

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One more shout to go out. Shout unto God with a voice of triumph. Good night.

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2: From the Sky News Centre at 4, Sir Keir Starmer and CSL lead Labour into the next general election, despite mounting pressure after the party's disastrous local election results. The Prime Minister says his fight back will begin this week. Meanwhile, Scotland's First Minister says people must be able to decide their own future before Nigel Farage becomes Prime Minister. John Swinney says the prospect of three nationalist First Ministers should send a clear signal to Westminster that the UK's fundamentally changed. He insists that London has to change how it deals with Edinburgh, Cardiff and Belfast. But Professor Nicola McEwen from the University of Glasgow is not sure.
3: Together, the SNP and the Greens trying to keep the issue alive. But ultimately, the decision over an independence referendum rests with the UK Parliament and the UK government. And I don't see anything in this result shifting their position on that.
2: British passengers from a cruise ship hit by a hantavirus outbreak are going to be flown back to the UK after they dock in Tenerife this morning. Those who test negative and show no symptoms will be taken to Arrow Park Hospital on the Wirral. Britain summoned China's ambassador following the conviction of two men accused of spying on behalf of Hong Kong and China. The Foreign Office says officials raised concerns directly after the case concluded in London. Sport now, and Manchester City boss Pep Guardiola says he doesn't know if there'll be another twist in the Premier League title race. His side's 3-0 win against Brentford moves them 2 points behind leaders Arsenal.
4: We are fighting with quite similar with Liverpool in the past, against a colossal team. It's the final Champions League, didn't lose one game in this competition, have been top of the league almost all season, so it's not in our hands now.
2: Liverpool edge closer to Champions League qualification after a 1-0 draw with Chelsea. The Scottish Premiership leaders' hearts were held 1-0 at Motherwell and go 4 points clear at the top. And England will meet France in a Grand Slam decider in Rugby Union's Women's Six Nations. It's after a 61-33 win against Italy. That's the latest. I'm Chris Milligan.
0: This is Cross Rhythms Plymouth.
5: I've been so disappointed.

the downtrodden. Those that have been hurt deeply in their hearts, I want you to stand to your feet. We're going to pray that healing and restoration of the Son of God. I don't care how hard, how long you carried it, God's going to do His work tonight.

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I'm a Christian because fundamentally I've learned the hard way that it's true. If it's true, it demands an answer. I knew of God when I was young. I fell away, completely away. And I learned that I don't just want God, but I need God.

wise of the truth. What really changed on that side was actually looking at prophecy, looking at why Jesus came, what was prophesied, the fact that he is coming again, and the evidence behind that.

0: very much on a sort of scientific, factual basis. God is real, therefore he demands a response. And I didn't want to be a Christian, but I had to because it was true.
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2: From the Sky News Centre at 5, Sir Keir Starmer insists he'll lead Labour into the next general election despite mounting pressure after the party's disastrous local election results. The Prime Minister says his fight back will begin this week. Last night, the Greens overcame a huge Labour majority in Lewisham to take control of their third London local authority. Reform's also enjoying a massive surge in support. Labour MP Apsana Begum believes policy changes are needed.
3: Not actually going ahead with the plans around the indefinite leave to remain reforms that have being championed by the Home Secretary. That means dropping plans around curtailing jury trials. That means really looking at the welfare benefit cuts that have been put forward by the government as well.
2: British passengers and staff on a cruise ship at the centre of a hantavirus outbreak are being taken to hospital on Merseyside. They'll isolate there after the ship docks in Tenerife later. A 40-year-old man's been arrested on suspicion of attempted murder after a car hit a group of pedestrians in a town centre in Nottinghamshire. One man's been left with life-threatening injuries following the incident in Arnold. Two men have admitted an anti-Semitic hate crime after targeting a Jewish man in East London and filming the encounter for TikTok. Police say they went to the Clapton area of Hackney before verbally abusing the victim and recording it for social media. To sport now, and Hearts boss Derek McInnes says his team showed why they are top of the Scottish Premiership despite being held 1-1 at Motherwell. The leaders are 4 points clear with two games to go.
4: I'm delighted with the effort of the players. You know, even though we don't win, the desire to win was there, screaming at them, and they keep going and they keep asking the question against a really good team.
2: Manchester City kept the pressure on Premier League leaders Arsenal with a 3-0 win against Brentford. They're just a couple points behind their title rivals. Liverpool edged closer to Champions League qualification after a 1-1 draw with Chelsea. And finally, Daniel Dubois has become a two-time world heavyweight boxing champion with victory over Fabio Wardley. That's the latest. I'm Chris Milligan.
0: This is Cross Rhythms Plymouth.

0: 14 years ago on the road between Cockermouth and Carlisle. I skidded on some black ice and I collided head-on with a big concrete mixer truck coming in the opposite direction. One of the things that left me with was a terrific fear of ever going on that road again. And then I became a Christian 5 years ago, but I still plotted my way around the Lake District area without ever going on that road. And then one day, I opened my diary, and it opened at the first page where I got a scripture that is very, very special to me, written boldly, and it's, I can do all things through Christ who strengthens me. And I looked at that and it hit me, and I went on that road and I went to it straight there and then. And as I was driving along this road, I was following a car in front, and this car started to slow down because there were some temporary traffic lights. And I was stopped right on the spot where I'd had this horrific car crash. The car in front stalled his engine, so we're stuck for another 2 minutes. And people said to me, how did you feel? And I said, I'd had such a peace, a lovely, lovely peace that the Lord gave me there. And I drove away, and I've got to say, I use that road now quite regularly. I never even think about it.
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3: Blessing for this journey about to begin. 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
2: From the Sky News Centre at 6. The cruise ship at the centre of a hantavirus outbreak has arrived in Tenerife. MV Hondius will dock offshore, with passengers being ferried to land by small boats. Brits on board will be flown home on special flights. One of Sir Starmer's former ministers has threatened to trigger a leadership contest if no one in his cabinet does by tomorrow. Catherine West says the Prime Minister's approach is not cutting through following disastrous election results, but the PM insists he'll lead Labour into the next general election. Former Director of Policy for the party, Andrew Fisher, says voters are not seeing promised change.
3: The reality is people don't feel that things have changed for the better. And that's why all that frustration and all that anger that saw the Tories booted out with their worst ever election results in 2024 has now transferred onto Labour.
2: A man's been arrested on suspicion of attempted murder after a car hit a group of pedestrians in a town centre in Nottinghamshire. One man has life-threatening injuries following the incident in Arnold yesterday. Britain summoned China's ambassador following the conviction of two men accused of spying on behalf of Hong Kong and China. The Foreign Office says officials raised concerns after the case concluded in London. Manchester City boss Pep Guardiola says he doesn't know if there'll be another twist in the Premier League title race. His side's 3-0 win against Brentford moves them 2 points behind leaders Arsenal, who play West Ham later.
4: We are fighting with quite similar with Liverpool in the past, against a colossal team. It's the final Champions League, didn't lose one game in this competition, have been top of the league almost all season, so it's not in our hands now.
2: Liverpool are closing in on a Champions League spot, but were booed off after their 1-1 draw with Chelsea. Manchester United were held 0-0 at Sunderland. And Hearts dropped points in the Scottish Premiership title race. They were held 1-1 at Motherwell. That's the latest. I'm Vader.
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6: From the Sky News Centre at 7. A virus-struck cruise ship has arrived in Tenerife. The MV Hondius is docking offshore with preparations underway to safely fly passengers home. Russians on board are to quarantine at a hospital on Merseyside. Three people have died from the hantavirus outbreak. Our correspondent Sadia Chowdhury, who's on the island, says small boats will ferry passengers to land at Granadali at Diabona.
7: Because it is so remote from the local population here, there's a lot of space for the operation to be carried out in a safe way so that there isn't going to be a close proximity between the passengers or the crew on the ship and any of the local population. So I think that has been the real emphasis.
6: A Labour MP is threatening to oust Sir Keir Starmer unless a member of the Cabinet launches a challenge by tomorrow. Catherine West says action's needed after this week's disastrous election results for the party. Community and faith leaders from across Britain have signed an open letter to Jewish people, telling them this country belongs to you as much as any of us. Figures from business, sport and the media have also signed it following a series of anti-Semitic attacks. A man's being questioned on suspicion of attempted murder after a car hit pedestrians in Nottinghamshire. It happened in Arnold Town Centre yesterday morning. Daniel Dubois is the new WBO World Heavyweight Boxing Champion after beating Fabio Wardley in a thrilling fight in Manchester. He recovered from two early knockdowns before stopping his opponent in the 11th round.
8: He's a tough cookie. He took my shots and, you know, I had to go through my inner battle after coming off the back of a loss. So I was a bit nervy in there, but what a warrior. I'm honoured to share the ring with a fighter like Fabio.
6: And Manchester City boosted their Premier League title hopes with a 3-0 win over Brentford to move to within 2 points of leaders Arsenal. Hearts are 4 points clear at the top of the Scottish Premiership after a 1-1 draw at Motherwell. That's the latest. I'm Faye De Silva.
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1: Australian playwright David Williamson recently stated that he'd once had a lot of idealism in the decency and faith of humanity. But he said, watching my own behaviour through life and the behaviour of the rest of humanity has been a sobering experience. A great French existentialist once said, the more I see of human nature, the more I like dogs. In a sense, we all long for a better world. But we face a rude shock that not only is the world so often tragically violent, but we ourselves fail to be good. Shakespeare said, the fault, dear Brutus, lies not in the stars, but in ourselves. The old-fashioned view that humans

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2: From the Sky News Centre at 8, passengers will be tested for hantavirus before disembarking an infected cruise ship. The MV Hondius has anchored at a port in Tenerife as it prepares to fly people home. They'll be taken to the nearby airport in sealed-off buses. The docking area was chosen for its remoteness. World Health Organization Chief Dr. Tedros Adhanom dismissing the possibility of the virus spreading like COVID.
3: Because people are concerned, so I have to be with them, while knowing full well that the risk is very low. We have said again, based on the assessment, what you're saying is not going to happen.
2: A former minister in Sir Keir Starmer's government claims she'll try to oust him tomorrow. Catherine West says disastrous election results for Labour mean the Prime Minister needs to go. She says if members of the Cabinet don't act to trigger a leadership contest, she'll do it herself.
4: This is what I would describe as an electoral emergency. And sadly, the Cabinet have not come out strongly to lead us, to tell us what's coming next.
2: An open letter of support to the Jewish community describes anti-Semitism as a problem for all of us to fix. It's been signed by faith groups, business leaders and charities. There's a reward of up to £20,000 for information about a bomb attack on a police station near Belfast. A hijacked vehicle was loaded with a gas canister-type device 2 weeks ago before exploding in Dunmurry. Manchester City boss Pep Guardiola urged West Ham to slow Arsenal's title charge after watching his team keep the pressure on with a 3-0 win over Brentford. It moved them to within 2 points of the Premier League leaders, who travelled to the London Stadium later. Guardiola finished his post-match media conference with a cheeky show of support.
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2: Hearts are 4 points clear at the top of the Scottish Premiership. It follows a 1-1 draw at Motherwell. That's the latest. I'm Clay De Silva.
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2: The Sunday Times tell us that Dr. James Bury, an Israeli scientist, has resurrected the theory of black holes, which could provide gateways through time. 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

seems also that it's males who become preoccupied with such dreams as time travel. 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This is John Smith.

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2: From the Sky News Centre at 9. Spanish health authorities have boarded a hantavirus-stricken cruise ship for final checks. Passengers are preparing to disembark the MV Hondius, which arrived in Tenerife early this morning. Britons on board will be put on special flights and taken to Merseyside's Arrow Park Hospital, which was also used as the UK's initial COVID quarantine site. Spain's Health Minister Monica Garcia has given this update through a translator.
3: The Netherlands will send two aeroplanes today, one and another tomorrow. In theory, over today and tomorrow, all of the aeroplanes of all nationalities will be disembarked. They will be taken to their countries.
2: A former government minister has become the first Labour MP to threaten Sir Keir Starmer with a leadership challenge. Catherine West says she'll launch it tomorrow unless the Cabinet acts first. The Prime Minister is under intense pressure after disastrous election results, which saw them removed from power in Wales and lose nearly 1,500 council seats. Here's Education Secretary Bridget Phillipson.
4: We got a real kicking. There's no escaping that. And we have to reflect seriously on that. And, you know, we have to reckon with what we need to do as a party now to turn it around. I don't think, however, a leadership contest and all of the problems that that would bring is the answer.
2: A man's being questioned on suspicion of attempted murder after a car hit pedestrians in Nottinghamshire. It happened in Arnold Town Centre yesterday. Thousands of people are expected to join a rally outside Downing Street today calling out anti-Semitism. Leading figures have signed an open letter voicing their support for the UK's Jewish community. There's a reward of up to £20,000 for information about a bomb attack on a police station near Belfast. A vehicle was hijacked 2 weeks ago. And Manchester City kept the heat on Premier League leaders Arsenal with a 3-0 win against Brentford. Hearts are 4 points clear at the top of the Scottish Premiership. That's the latest. I'm Fader Silver.
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to Breathe are back. 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
2: A frail black woman stands slowly to her feet. She's something over 70 years of age. Facing her across the room are several white security police officers, one of whom, Mr. Van der Brock, has just been tried and found implicated in the murders of both the woman's son and her husband some years ago. It was indeed Mr. Van der Brock, it had now been established, who had come to the woman's home a number of years back, taken her son, shot him at point-blank range, and then burned the young man's body in a fire while he and his officer partied nearby. Several years later, Mr. Van der Brock and his cohorts had returned to take away her husband as well. For many months, she had heard nothing of his whereabouts. Then, almost 2 years after her husband's disappearance, Mr. Van der Brock came back to fetch the woman herself. How vividly she remembers that evening, going down to a place beside a river where she was shown her husband, bound and beaten, but still strong in spirit, lying in a pile of wood.

0: Another woman stands in the courtroom and listens to the confessions offered by Van der Brock. A member of South Africa's Truth and Reconciliation Commission turns to her and asks, "So what do you want us to do? How should justice be done to this man who has so brutally destroyed your family?" "I want three things," begins the old woman calmly but confidently. "I want first to be taken to the place where my husband's body was burned so that I can gather up the dust and give his remains a decent burial. My husband and son were my only family. I want secondly, therefore, for Mr. Van der Brock to become my son. I would like for him to come twice a month to the ghetto and spend a day with me so that I can pour out in him whatever love I still have remaining within me. And finally," she says, "I want a third thing. I would like Mr. Van der Brock to know that I offer him my forgiveness because Jesus died for me to forgive. This was also the wish of my husband. And so I would kindly ask for someone to come to my side and lead me across this courtroom so that I can take Mr. Van der Brock in my arms, embrace him and let him know that he is truly loved." As the court assistants come to lead the elderly woman across the room, Mr. Van der Brock, overwhelmed by what he had just heard, faints. And as he does, those in the courtroom, friends, family, neighbors, all victims of decades of oppression and injustice, begin to sing softly, but assuredly, "Amazing grace, how sweet the sound that saved a wretch like me."
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2: When a Boston University ethicist learned that a scientist claimed to have cloned human embryo cells, he responded by saying, "This is the experiment we were never going to do. It's a horror story. There is nothing to prevent anyone from doing any of this stuff." While the environmental movement and animal liberationists rightly bring our attention to the horror of the killing of whales and the misuse of animals in laboratories, the experiments on embryos go on, it would seem, unchecked. Science in many ways has been a wonderful gift to society, but like all schools of study, it is not outside the moral.

Scientists, as with police, politicians, or anyone in position of power and influence, need moral, ethical guidelines. And surely, one of society's most enduring guidelines is do unto others as you would have them do unto you. This is John Smith.

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2: From the Sky News Centre at 10. We're told all repatriation flights to take passengers home from a hantavirus-stricken cruise ship will set off by tomorrow. Spanish health authorities have boarded the MV Honduras for final checks after it docked in Tenerife this morning. Britons are to quarantine at a hospital on Merseyside. Three people have died from the outbreak. Our correspondent, Sadia Chowdhury, who's on the island, says small boats will ferry passengers to land at Granadilla de Abona.
3: Because it is so remote from the local population here, there's a lot of space for the operation to be carried out in a safe way so that there isn't going to be a close proximity between the passengers or the crew on the ship and any of the local population. So I think that has been the real emphasis.
2: A Labour MP who's threatening to challenge Sir Keir Starmer's position says cabinet ministers should come up with somebody they can all get behind. Catherine West says she'll formally call for a leadership election tomorrow. The Prime Minister's making a major speech in the morning after disastrous election results.
4: Once I've listened carefully to what he says, I will be demanding a timetable for an orderly transition, because we've only really got 2 years to turn around the Labour message, to get it out there, and to win back working people.
2: A man's been arrested on suspicion of attempted murder after a car hit a group of pedestrians in Nottinghamshire. One man suffered life-threatening injuries in Arnold yesterday. At least 15 people have been taken to hospital after a boat explosion in Florida. It happened at a popular tourist destination near Miami yesterday. An open letter of support to the Jewish community describes anti-Semitism as a problem for all of us to fix. It's been signed by faith groups and charities following recent attacks. And Daniel Dubois is the new WBO World Heavyweight Boxing Champion. He beat Fabio Wardley in a thrilling fight in Manchester. That's the latest. I'm Faye De Silva.
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1: 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With us, Chris and Kerry Cole, here to guide you through the next hour of music and life. Coming up, you can expect some thought-provoking content from Pastor John Smith, as well as loads of great music.
2: Thank you very much, Mrs. Cole. I thought for a moment there you didn't know who you and I were. Lovely. Excellent. So today I have artists such as Peapod, Switchfoot and Savannah Crab to play for you. Before all of that, our first track of the programme is Cochrane & Co. with a track entitled, believe it or not, The Lows.
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true spiritual principle there. You can't have the highs without the lows. Yeah, it's a balance in this. Yeah, you know. It's a bit like gardening. You may not like it, but you need fertilizer to get some good roses. A bit like life. Don't go looking for it. It's already there. Anyway, that's Cochrane & Co. with the lows. Music coming up from Peabod, a track entitled Deep Cuts.

mansion. 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Execs, want a big hit.

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1: I, for one, am very grateful to the CCM artists who have written and performed such good life-enhancing and positive lyrics over the years. So many artists rooted in wisdom and sharing truth and light from life's experiences walking with Jesus. Here's Kristen Stanfill with That's Not You.

0: The Sunday Herald Sun recently featured an article on monogamy. Husband Brett said, Linda has this ability to shut me out. It's like she's got a secret place she goes to where no one else can get in. When I ask her what's wrong, she says, nothing, but I can sense there is. When she's distant, like it makes me feel insecure and lonely. Actually, it's not the sex I miss so much as the closeness. Don't you ever listen to me. Despite all the talk these days about communicating with each other, many of us find it very hard work indeed. So often we tough things out at all costs, avoid being hurt, and lose the ability to gently open up and start relating. Christ called us to soften our hearts, to give caring, reasonable responses to one another. He said to be as wise as serpents and as gentle as doves. All that energy you put into hurting can constructively be put into communicating. This is John Smith.
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3: Our special select three features the ladies today. That first one was Mary Mary with God in Me. And next up is Crystal Lewis with a great track, Come Just As You Are. Come.

This next lady did so very well on The X Factor several years ago now. The last of our special select three today, lifting the tempo from Crystal Lewis's mellow track, it's Rebecca Ferguson with Get Happy.

Tate was a founder member of the band super band DC Talk before working on a variety of other projects, including being the lead singer of Newsboys for many years. And he also appeared in a film called God's Not Dead with Kevin Zorbo. That was a great film. Check it out, I think, somewhere on the platforms that we have available. So, for some years in the 2000s, he also led a band called Tate, and it is one of their songs we have for you today. So, this is Tate with a great track. This is called Alibi.

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0: This is

0: cross for you and says, that's the level, the price, the value I put on your head. Put on your head. Put on your head.
1: Cross rhythms. Cross rhythms.
2: And that's very much at the heart of the message that we play on Cross Rhythms. Your value, identity in God. So important. Here's Sarah Kroger. And this is called What a Wonderful World.

0: Systems Experience.
1: This isn't the finish line. The future is the finish line.
2: Well, lovely Kerry Cole, you often, when we get to this part of the programme, ask me a few questions. I thought I'd reverse the process and ask you some questions. We've been talking a lot about the simplicity but profound revelation of God, who says there's two commandments: love God with all your heart, soul, mind and strength. The second is like it: love your neighbor as yourself. And I have always felt that fulcrum of love your neighbor as yourself is, that's the good news of the gospel, that God can reveal to you your identity, your value and your purpose in him, that helps you see other people.
3: Yeah, I mean, I think when you hear the commandments, it can sort of touch something in us of feeling like, oh, if we don't do this, you know, it's like a very strong word, isn't it, commandment? But I've discovered over my life that actually to love God with all my heart, soul, mind and strength is so liberating and so beautiful and joyful, because he's faithful. He's truth itself. He never lies. He's constant. He's humble. He is love itself. So he's patient. He's kind, full of mercy, long-suffering. He loves justice, compassionate, and he hates evil. Who wouldn't want to love someone like that and have them pouring their love into your heart? It's so perfect.
2: But that revelation, understanding you've got there, is not just in your head, is it?
3: It's the experience of a
2: journey walking with him. That's the first commandment. Love him with everything you've got.
3: Yeah.
2: You somehow find something deep within the intimacy with God.
3: The Christian walk is about Christ. The beautiful news is Christ lives within our hearts. You know, Emmanuel, God is with us. Christ wants to be born in our hearts. He wants to live through us with his beautiful nature. That's the essence of what Christianity is. And so if the creator of the universe, the lover of your soul, this perfect person of all these beautiful attributes is living in your heart and loving you, and you're yielding to that love and just letting that love embrace you and bless you and fill your life, then you're going to be a very joyful person. That doesn't mean you don't go through pressure, but it means you can lean into the one who loves you so much, lean into the one who's conquered the world and conquered all the darkness, lean into him within you.
2: The challenge is, like you've just said, it doesn't mean we don't go through difficulty, because Christ himself, the cross, the resurrection, in this life you will have trouble, take comfort, I've overcome the world. We need to mature perhaps increasingly with the trust that sometimes we do go through stuff, don't we?
3: Yeah, well, it is trust. It's love, trust, love, trust, love, trust, letting God love us, trusting him. And it is life experience. It is as you go through and you prove it, you taste and see that the Lord is good, you prove that God is good through making those choices, decisions, walking with him, letting him live through you in his humility and grace.
2: And that trust can only really be cultivated with the first commandment, that you love him with all your heart, soul, mind and strength. He then gives you the ability in the good and the bad times to keep walking through life. And because we're living in some very difficult times where people are looking at, you know, what's happening globally, the economy, etc., it's not an easy time. So there you go, Mrs. Cole, thank you very much indeed for your insight. And we've got a track coming up from Savannah Cole, and it's a track entitled In Your Presence. And as we often say on the Cross Rhythms experience, that the journey of faith, which is trusting, cling to, rely on God, faith, hope and love, the greatest is love. Love is more than a feeling. It truly is a way of life. As we love him first, we see our neighbors without wrong judgment and with love. So here we have it. This is Savannah Crabb.
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1: And this is Manifest and Otto Blue and Live Ash. And this is Born to Be a Legend.
2: They said I couldn't make it, but I couldn't let go. The dream inside is all I've ever known.

0: very heart of the Christian faith is God's ability to create in us a sense of our value, our identity, and our purpose. That's the good news, and through the good and the bad times. There we go. That's Manifest. Good track. Well, Mrs. Cole, we've come to the end of another program. I want to thank everybody for tuning in. We'll be back same time, same place next week.
1: Yes, goodbye.
0: And we're going to leave you with a great track from Matthew West to end the program. My story, your glory, your testimony, the story of how you walk with God is very important through the good and the bad times. So have yourself a great week and stay close to the one who loves you the most. Bye, God bless.

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2: From the Sky News Centre at 11, a former government minister says she'll formally start a bid to oust Sir Keir Starmer tomorrow. Catherine West says she'll start gathering names of fellow MPs to want him to stand down after this week's election drubbing. She's urged the cabinet to pick someone to take over today. Our political correspondent Alex Rogers says this looks a major problem for the Prime Minister.
3: Even those who maybe don't approve of the manner in which she's done this still maybe don't want Keir Starmer to stay in post. One minister I was speaking to suggested they could be minded to support Catherine West because swathes of the party want Keir gone.
2: The first group of passengers have left a virus-hit cruise ship after it arrived in Tenerife. All those on board have been tested for hantavirus, with special charter flights waiting to return them home. Jewish people in Britain are being told this country belongs to you as much as any of us, in an open letter signed by faith, business and community groups. Its publication comes after a number of attacks, including the Golders Green stabbings. A £20,000 reward's being offered for information about a car bomb attack at a police station near Belfast. A hijacked vehicle exploded in Dunmurry 2 weeks ago. Celtic manager Martin O'Neill says the fear of losing their Scottish Premiership title is driving his players on. They host Old Firm rivals Rangers at lunchtime and begin the game 4 points adrift of leaders Hearts.
4: It's not the position that the football club has found itself in recent years, so it's a big change, not something that a number of these players have been used to. It's all right, you have to get used to it. You've been chasing, you have to keep chasing.
2: Premier League leaders Arsenal hope to move 5 points clear of Manchester City when they go to struggling West Ham later. And Adolescence leads the nominations ahead of the TV BAFTAs later. The hit series is in the running for 11 awards. That's the latest. I'm Faye De Silva.
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4: From the Sky News Centre at midday. A former government minister has become the first Labour MP to threaten Sir Keir Starmer with a leadership challenge. Catherine West says she'll launch it tomorrow unless the Cabinet acts first. The Prime Minister is under intense pressure after disastrous election results, which saw them removed from power in Wales and lose nearly 1,500 council seats. Here's Education Secretary Bridget Phillipson.
5: We got a real kicking. There's no escaping that. And we have to reflect seriously on that. And, you know, we have to reckon with what we need to do as a party now to turn it around. I don't think, however, a leadership contest and all of the problems that that would bring is the answer.
4: The first group of passengers has left a virus-hit cruise ship that's now docked in Tenerife. All those on board the MV Hondius have been tested for hantavirus. The UK Health Security Agency says British nationals from the vessel will isolate for 6 weeks. Spain's Health Minister Monica Garcia says all charter flights waiting to return them home will set off by tomorrow.
6: This operation is an unprecedented operation. I want to thank to the WHO, to the ECDC, to all the administrations. This operation requires the cooperation of 23 countries.
4: A man continues to be questioned on suspicion of attempted murder after a car hit a group of pedestrians in Nottinghamshire. One suffered life-threatening injuries in Arnold yesterday. At least 15 people have been taken to hospital after a boat explosion in Florida. It happened at a popular tourist destination near Miami yesterday. An open letter of support to Britain's Jewish community has been signed by faith groups and charities. It describes anti-Semitism as a problem for all of us to fix after recent attacks. And Celtic hope to move within a point of Scottish Premiership leaders' hearts by winning the Old Firm derby. Rangers' title hopes would be over if they failed to get a victory at Parkhead this lunchtime. That's the latest. I'm Faye De Silva.
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7: You're listening to Cross Rhythms Plymouth, 96.3 FM. And for any of you who've listened for any amount of time, you'll know one of the shows that I love doing is Life Stories. And I've got the privilege and pleasure of doing another episode of that today. I'm joined in the studio by Tina Cross. Hi, Tina.
8: Hi.
7: Great to have you here. Obviously, this has been, people wouldn't know this off air, yeah, but it's been a bit of a long time coming. You've been kind of considering doing this for a while, yeah, but thank you for taking the time out to come and share a bit about your life and faith and why that's important to you. So let's get things rolling with the kind of first part of the conversation. Tell us a little bit, like we always start with this, tell us a bit about your upbringing, life growing up for you. What was life like for you in your kind of early days?
8: Okay, so I've been thinking about this, and growing up was quite confusing. My family were Orthodox Jews, and we lived in a Jewish community in Cardiff in Wales. All very good, all very together. And then at the age of 8, my parents got divorced, which 60 years ago, was unheard of.
7: Right.
8: And consequently, I thought that was my fault. Nobody else I knew had got parents that were divorced.
7: Sure.
8: And I was sent to live with my grandmother, which was my mum's mum, who was a Russian lady who didn't speak much English, very authoritarian. And she lived with my mum's sister, my Auntie Hetty, and my Uncle Lionel, and they had a child, Hayden, who was a little bit older than me. And I always felt like the spare person.
7: Right.
8: Nobody really seemed to take any notice of me. I tried really hard. I passed the 11 plus. I was okay. And then I think when I just passed 11 plus, I went to a pantomime with my father. And when I came back, my bubba, that's my grandmother, had died.
7: Right.
8: And I used to live in a room with her, and she was a diabetic, and I just remember sticking needles in her legs. And but she was my grandmother. She was the only one that really cared for me.
7: Sure.
8: And from there...
7: what age were you there? What age?
8: I was 11.
7: Okay.
8: So after that happened, my father wasn't allowed custody of me, and I had to stay with my auntie and uncle. And I just kept going back and forth between my father and my stepmother, whom we never got on.
7: Yeah.
8: She was only 10 years older than me and resented me, and I resented her.
7: Yeah.
8: And then I wanted to go back to my auntie and my uncles. And then one day my father said, they don't want you, Tina. So when I was about, I went to grammar school, and I just got into trouble.
7: Yeah.
8: I just rebelled against everything, and
7: just from a place of that hurt of
8: yeah
7: of
8: I just didn't know who
7: time.
8: I was, and I thought it was all my fault, and nobody wanted me, and I didn't know what to do. I tried being good. I played hockey for Wales.
7: Wow.
8: I played my 11 plus. Nobody, you know, saw me being good. And I remember making a conscious decision when I was 12 that I was going to be bad, and people would take notice of me. And from there on, things just gradually got worse.
7: And this was, what sort of age was that then?
8: 12, 13.
7: Okay, so really quite young.
8: Yeah.
7: So it was obviously in all of those ways, really, a kind of really difficult, challenging upbringing, looking for
8: love,
7: the
8: really.
7: Attention, affirmation, love that we all need. It's not something that's wrong to crave. We all need it as growing up. So, as you said, you didn't find it in being good, in kind of having good performance in athletic stuff, in school performance. So you thought, well, stuff this. I'm going to try the opposite side of it. And that's where kind of things develop for you. We're going to stop there for some music, and we're going to talk more with Tina Boyle after this.

0: 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I'm in conversation with Tina Cross. If you've just tuned in, this will be available on our website on Listen Again. You'll be able to listen at your leisure, and also we'll pop the video up of it on YouTube as well. So a couple of places you can kind of catch up. We've just had the first section, so you've just tuned in relatively early on. So Tina, take us from there, from, you know, starting to get into trouble, later kind of teenage years and things like that. Okay. How did things develop for you?
1: Okay, so I was in a proof school till I was 16.
0: Yeah.
1: My mum didn't really focus in my life. And in fact, when I was born, she didn't come out of hospital for 6 weeks because she had peritonitis. So I never really bonded with my mother. It was with my dad.
0: Right.
1: I was always my dad's girl. So from 16, from coming out of a proof school, I went back to live with my father and my stepmother, who by then had had two children by my father. And we really did not get on at all. So I started, in those days, it was sex, drugs and rock and roll, hippies, tune in, turn on, drop in, drop out. And that's what I did.
0: What sort of, without giving away your age, what sort of years was this? Was this 60s, 70s or?
1: So 50, about 68.
0: Right, right.
1: Yeah, so about 67, 68, peak
0: kind of hippie, free love movement.
1: Yeah,
0: all that
1: I
0: stuff.
1: Went to the first Glastonbury.
0: Right.
1: When you didn't have to pay to get in.
0: Yeah, yeah.
1: I went to the Isle of Wight and got kicked off the Isle of Wight.
0: Right.
1: Yeah, it was a mad, mad time. But in Cardiff, we had the docks, which was the Badlands. And I sort of went from a very posh part of the city, because my father and stepmother lived in Whitchurch, and just moved down to the docks because I was accepted there.
0: Yeah.
1: I mean, I suppose I was the young white kid that had a little car, because by 17 and 18, my dad had got me a car.
0: Mm.
1: And I know I was being used, but I was accepted.
0: I was going to say, so you were more useful.
1: Yeah, I was very useful, yeah.
0: But from your perspective, you were thinking, hang on, I'm getting some attention here.
1: Yeah, and that's when drugs came in.
0: Right.
1: So that was a major... I decided when I was like 14, 15, I was going to become a junkie.
0: Wow. That's quite a decision to make at that age.
1: Yeah.
0: And so that was an active,
1: conscious,
0: fully aware,
1: yeah,
0: this is the life I want to go for at that age.
1: Yeah.
0: Wow.
1: Yeah. It wasn't until I was 16, 17, when I came back home, that I got introduced to heroin.
0: Wow.
1: So I'd smoked a lot of weed, did a lot of amphetamines, which was the house that it was at. They used to call it the helper,
0: right,
1: for the housewife's helper, like it was Phylon and all these tablets and that.
0: Yeah.
1: And then somebody introduced me to heroin.
0: Wow.
1: And to injecting, and it just changed my life for the worse. But
0: yeah, of course.
1: It numbs you. It just numbs you, so you don't have to feel anything. I mean, I was a serious junkie.
0: Yeah, yeah, yeah.
1: I wasn't just dabbling.
0: Yeah.
1: I started thieving.
0: I was going to say, how did you kind of get the stuff?
1: I started thieving. I started doing a lot of forgery.
0: Yeah.
1: I was in a lot of trouble with the police. I've done about 5 years in prison altogether in various sentences, which probably saved my life.
0: Really? Yeah.
1: I went into rehabs and got kicked out and went on remand. That probably saved my life. So that took me to... When I was 18, I got a job with a... I always wanted to be a solicitor. Anyway, my father got me a job with Leo Absey's solicitors in Cardiff. I don't know if they're there anymore. And I was a secretary, but I couldn't hold it together. And after about 3 months, I just hit full-on crime. Right. So that's 18, 19.
0: Wow. So still teenage years at this
1: point. Yeah, yeah. 21, 22 was becoming the height of my... drug phase. I got pregnant when I was 23.
0: Mm.
1: And I've always believed in God, but he was this fellow that sat in the sky with a big long grey beard and a big stick waiting to whack you on the head when you got there.
0: Right.
1: So that was my vision of God.
0: And I was going to ask you about faith, seeing as you've raised it. So you said you were raised in a
1: Orthodox
0: Jewish family.
1: Yeah.
0: Was it very religious Jewish as well? Were they sort of practicing in that sense?
1: Yeah.
0: So was
1: practicing.
0: Did you feel you had a faith in terms of Judaism yourself as such?
1: Judaism, it's a really funny thing because it's more about a culture. Right. Not all Jews believe in God.
0: Right.
1: There's a lot of rituals involved, which is really strange because so is drug addiction, is very ritualistic. But we were an Orthodox family, so we had Shabbos, the scriptures, the Torah.
0: Yeah, yeah. So in the back of your mind, you had this belief in God from sort of that sort of upbringing.
1: Yeah, I sort of knew quite a bit about the Old Testament. Didn't understand it, but I knew all those great stories.
0: Yeah, yeah, yeah. It's a good place to stop for some more music. We'll pick up the conversation with Tina after this.

0: You're listening to Life Stories here on Cross Rhythms Plymouth. Too much really to recap from where we are already, but we're in part three talking with Tina. And Tina, you've touched on in the previous sections about your mum, obviously your mum and dad splitting, but that was a major thing in the culture that you were part of, wasn't it?
1: Okay. Yes.
0: Being raised Orthodox Jew, that wasn't a done thing, and
1: yeah,
0: you know, but much more extreme than that. Do you
1: want to
0: tell us what happened?
1: My mother left my father, who was a Jewish man and a Jewish child, for a non-Jewish man, a yok.
0: Right.
1: And consequently, the Jewish community, it was the same as being excommunicated. She wasn't allowed any contact with all of us, with the shul, with the synagogue, with the family, with me. I wasn't allowed to have any pictures of her.
0: Wow.
1: Everything to do with my mother was destroyed because she was a non-person.
0: So not only did you miss a connection with her from the standpoint of she wasn't really there emotionally, but like physically, in terms of the community you were part of, they wanted you to see her as if she'd died, essentially.
1: I wasn't allowed to talk about her or discuss her. And my dad, bless him, was a really nice guy, and there was a lots of talk about my mum being a kurva, which is like Yiddish for a prostitute. She wasn't. She was just very immature. My dad says, called her a mashugana, which means she's a little bit messed up in the head.
0: Right.
1: And she was just like a child.
0: Sure.
1: Like a child.
0: So you had that going on, in the sense that she probably wasn't there for you maternally as a mum anyway, but then that whole excommunicating thing was a whole extra deal. Yeah. In the last section, one of the things you touched upon, to look to speak a bit more about, was you became pregnant.
1: I did,
0: your early 20s.
1: 23. Well,
0: So at around the time when you said, you know, 21, 22 was peak drug addiction and stuff. So then what did that do to you in terms of the whole mix of everything?
1: Okay, so I had an abortion when I was 17, and that messed with my head totally. And I always believed that God was going to punish me and I was never going to have a child. I'd always wanted a child because I had a lot of love. And I thought, I can just give it to this child and everything's going to be wonderful. Anyway,
0: so when you were, so obviously feel free to answer this or not, but was that an abortion of your decision at 17 or not really?
1: Not really.
0: Sure.
1: Not really, but
0: I only pick up on that because you said it messed with your head.
1: So it did,
0: It seems like
1: not really.
0: Yeah.
1: I don't think I was very fit to be a mother, which I really wasn't at 23 either. But it wasn't my decision, but I had it.
0: So that, going from there, thinking God's going to punish you, you're never going to have another kid, to then falling pregnant.
1: Yeah.
0: What did that do for you then, in terms of, did that bring a sense of some element of hope? What did it do for you?
1: It's really strange because I knew the night I got pregnant. That's another whole story, because the father of my daughter was a really good guy. He didn't do drugs. In fact, he worked for my dad because my dad had a garage in Cardiff. And the thing was, he wanted to make an honest woman out of me.
0: Sure.
1: And I didn't want to be an honest woman.
0: Yeah.
1: And his family were black Christians. So I made a decision that I wasn't going to tell him he was the father, because they'd have taken Emma away from me, because I wasn't a fit mother.
0: Right.
1: So Emma doesn't know who her father is. There's no father's name on the birth certificate. I mean, you've only got to look at her, really, and you know whose child she is. Anyway, it was just, it was wonderful. I stopped injecting. I was still using weed and amphetamine. Praise God, the birth was fine.
0: Mm.
1: I was there on my own. My dad knew and was very supportive. And it got to be such a crazy time. I married this guy, Eddie, who was lovely. But I wasn't ready to settle. I went straight back into gear.
0: Hmm.
1: So Emma's first couple of years were really rocky. I loved her. I loved her dearly, but I wasn't a good mum.
0: Sure.
1: I loved drugs more.
0: Well, I suppose you weren't in a place in your own
1: addiction,
0: personhood, to be a good mum in that
1: addiction
0: sense.
1: Takes over everything.
0: Sure.
1: And it's like, when you've got what you need, then everything else comes into place. Oh, you know, and you do this, that, and the other. But until you get what you need, everything else comes second.
0: Did it get ever close to her being taken away from you for social services and things like that? Or?
1: what happened was, I mean, I was on probation for 10 years. In fact, they gave me a watch when I left, being with her for so long. The guy, Emma's social worker, was a guy called Tequin Davis, and he was a really good guy, and Emma was so faithful, and your kids are so faithful, irregardless of what mess you are. So Emma lived with me, and we had, every now and again, I'd go into rehab, or I'd be on remand for a couple of weeks, and Emma would go into this home in Cardiff for a couple of days, and then that went on. And then when Emma was 8, I really hit rock bottom. I mean, I was really, you know, I'd been in lots of trouble with the police, so it wasn't so easy for me to get gear, and it was harder and harder. And I got sent to prison for 6 months, and it was the only time my dad ever came to see me in prison. And my dad loved me, but he couldn't choose between me, and he had a wife and three other children, and so we used to sort of meet secretly.
0: Yeah, yeah.
1: Anyway, he came to see me in prison, and he just said, look, if you love Emma, you'll give her up for fostering. So I really thought about that. That was really hard. And I did. I put her in. They wanted to put her up for adoption, and she said no, and I said no.
0: Because presumably that then severs the ties with you.
1: Yeah, pretty, yeah, yeah.
0: Pretty firmly.
1: Yeah. And I wouldn't have done anything. I would have just gone. I mean, how I'm still alive is by the grace of God, even though I didn't know him.
0: Yeah, yeah, yeah. Well, we're at a point where we need to stop for some music again. So we'll catch up with that conversation and where you were.
1: Okay.
0: There. It's a good point to jump off on.

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1: Lee Varsey is on a mission to revolutionise R&B.

0: studio, and we've got this on video. We're going to stick this on listen again. So if you've just joined us, don't worry, you'll be able to catch up at your leisure. So, so Tina, now where the story kind of was is that you were in and out of prison for kind of, I mean, you'd been in and out of prison a lot, but this was kind of a bit more serious, and you had your daughter in tow, and you were thinking, right, the best thing is probably to put her into foster care. Tell us how kind of that moved forward.
1: Okay, so I was in Pucklechurch, it was a remand centre at the time, and I'd had a 12-month prison sentence. My dad came to see me, and a social worker came to see me, and I ended up getting an extra 3 months because I hit her, because she was saying about Emma being adopted. But anyway, I agreed that she could be fostered, and Emma went to court and said she has a mum, she wants to be fostered, my mum's not well, that's how Emma used to say it. And
0: how old was she at that point?
1: Emma was 8.
0: Right.
1: So it had been a really in and out thing. I was like gouging out in a school, and you know, she was really protective of me. My mum's not very well, and and it was not no life for a kid. And she went into foster care. She when she was 8, she went with a family that wasn't very good, and when I came out of prison, I tried to find her, and I was the mother from hell.
0: Right.
1: I foster now, okay? And I would hate to have somebody like me
0: as minding
1: it.
0: Yeah.
1: Anyway, eventually they moved her to Sutton to get her away from Cardiff and Barry, where I was. And that didn't work out. But she got sent to, because she was quite a bright kid, and between my father and the social services, she ended up going to a private school in Lyme Regis. I can't remember what it's called, Roadhouse, I think, I can't remember, where she made a really good friend called Ammo, who's still friends with her now. And she actually got fostered by the English teacher, whose name was Dee, who is an amazing woman, and she fostered Emma till she was 16, Dee and Tom. Emma still sees her now, and in fact, Dee was the person who said we should foster now that we're good. It was great. I've met Dee. Emma still sees her. She was very, very positive in Emma's life.
0: Great. Obviously, we're limited for time on this interview. So for you in those years then, where were you? Were you in any way starting to get things together, or what was your...
1: No, when Emma went into... When I came... She went into foster care, and when she was 11, I think I came out of prison, and I went to meet her, and she just didn't want anything to do with me. She said, I don't like your friends, you're still doing drugs, the only time you get hold of me is when you're in prison to write to me. She's not interested. So I didn't see her then from 12, 13 till she was 16, and in those years I just sank even lower and lower. I tried everything to get money, so I'll just leave that to people's imagination. Everything,
0: Of course,
1: of which I'm very much ashamed.
0: But so I guess as well, with what you've shared about your upbringing in that sense, that you know, you encountered rejection from your parents, from people around you there, so then to have that from your own child, I imagine just exacerbate everything.
1: And I couldn't live up to what she wanted from me,
0: and you were aware of that as
1: You know, an addiction, when you... I was not only addicted to heroin, opiates, morphine, Dicanol, etc., but to the needle, because it's a whole ritual, and that's where you get your relief. And, you know, I would inject everywhere, anywhere, 8-10 times a day and night. It was just madness.

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1: We are the masters of our fate. The task which has been set us is not above our strength. Salvation will not be denied us.
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3: You're listening to Life Stories here on Cross Rhythms Plymouth with Tina Cross. We've covered a lot of ground. I always find with these interviews there's a lot more we could share. I feel like we could do a couple of hours. But so at this stage of your life, just, you know, for those who haven't heard the whole interview, in and out of trouble from a very young age, in and out of drugs from a very young age, you said that you made a decision to be a junkie at the age of about 15, which is
4: 13, 14, I mean.
3: Wow. So quite a decision, and that obviously carried through. So then at this stage of your life, kind of much further along down the line, with a child who's in foster care, you're wanting to get free of it at this point to some extent. Is that the case, or what's your situation?
4: Not really.
3: It was
4: wasn't as clear as that. So the last time I went into prison was 1988. Emma was about 15, 16 in those days. When I came out of prison in 1988, I'd had enough. I didn't want to go to prison. So I sort of wanted to try and get my life somehow sorted. So anyway, eventually I got down to Cornwall. During this time, there was a festival on David Stillmore called the White Goddess Festival. And I lived in a ramshackled old place in just outside Camelford, and I went to this festival, and I was selling amphetamine and ecstasy and whatever, and this guy called this, now my husband Dave, Busker Dave in those days, so he was horrible. He had bright sort of reddish hair with a big long dread at the back and big boots, smelly and really like that.
3: And he was an addict as well.
4: Yeah, he was an addict as well. Anyway, he bought some stuff off me, came back, moaned at me and said I'd ripped him off, which was a load of rubbish I didn't. Gave him some more, and the next time he crashed on the back of my car. And I drove off with him at the end of the festival. And he moved in with me into this place, Trengoon Mill. And it was like a love in the minute, hate next minute, because he was using all my drugs and there wasn't enough for both of us. Anyway, in the beginning of 93, David met the Lord. And eventually plucked up courage to tell me, and all I remember saying to him was, listen mate, talk is cheap. You know, don't show me this, don't tell me about this Jesus, show me. And he just started to change. Anyway, in July, the guy that had been speaking with David got us tickets to go to Cross Rhythms, which was a music festival. And Dave said to me, do you want to go to this festival? I went, yeah, I love festivals. He said, it's a Christian festival. I don't care if it's a Russian festival. I love festivals. So we went to the festival, Cross Rhythms. This is July the 11th, 1993. And anyway, David was off holier than thou, getting ministry and listening to speakers and this, that and the other. I was left wandering on my own. I didn't have a clue what was happening. And I wandered into this tent, this marquee, and there must have been, I suppose, about 200 people in there. And there was this guy speaking, and his name was Bruce Oliver and the Joshua Generation. And I walked in, and he was speaking about blood covenants. So with my Jewish upbringing, I know what a blood covenant is. It's about making a promise. And he said that every time you sleep with somebody, you make a blood covenant. And then it just came into my head that so every time I injected, which was a blood covenant, that was wrong. And I just... I actually felt like, you know the dummies you get in the doctor's surgeries where they're plastic and you can see they're for teaching and training, you see all the veins and the capillaries and that, you know, the see-through plastic. That's how I felt I looked.
3: Wow.
4: I felt that everybody could see through my skin to what was going on inside of me. And I felt so dirty, so, so dirty. And then I actually heard, not in my head, not in my heart, an audible voice say, Tina. And I went, look, because I didn't know anybody. And I looked around, it said, Tina Marks, which was my name then. I love you, and I love you just as you are. And I just started to sob and sob, and I couldn't stop sobbing. And I wandered out of the tent, and there was one girl I knew there, Karen, and I knocked on her caravan door. I still couldn't speak. I was sobbing my heart out. And this was like getting late. And she thought that because of my sticks and I had a bad back and my leg was blown up, that I was in pain. So sure. She said, I'm going to take you up to the tent for healing. There's healing going on and prayer. And this lady came out who happened to be Bruce Oliver's wife, Sharon Oliver.
3: Wow.
4: So Karen must have said something to her, and she came up to me, and she stood about the distance that we are here.
3: Yeah.
4: And she said, can I pray for you? And I went, yeah, okay. So she gave me this little booklet called Knowing God Personally. It's a little green thing. I've still got it. And all it says is that I'm going to take myself off the throne, and I'm going to put you on the throne, and I'm going to trust you, Jesus. Now, that's the first time I'd heard Jesus, that you are who you say you are, that you can do the things you say you're going to do, that you are the Son of God, that you died and you rose again, and that you will forgive me of my sins. She said, could you say this prayer and mean it? And I just sobered up, because I've been using the whole time.
3: Sure.
4: I just knew what I was saying. I didn't know what it meant, but I meant what I said then. And then she prayed for me. I fell on the floor, which is the only time I've really fallen on the floor in 30 years.
3: Yeah.
4: And she prayed for me, and I had a couple of shakes and shivers and whatever that I'm assuming, and people say that that was what they call deliverance.
3: Right.
4: I got up, went back to my car, because that's where I was staying, was in the car, because Dave was off holy the night, didn't want nothing to do with me.
3: Yeah.
4: Lots of other stuff went on. The guys at Crossroads were praying for me instead of kicking me out, and it was all nothing that I did. I didn't understand any of it, really. And so we drove back, and at this point in time, David and I were living together but separate in this house, not Trengoo Mill, Trewill Farm, near, like, this most amazing couple in Cornwall, Ken and Hilda MacLeod, who sort of became like our parents.
3: Yeah.
4: And we were in the house. Anyway, by this time, David had been going to church in Camelford and going to Ken and Hilda's for a Bible study every time, saying, do you want to come? I go, no, thanks.
3: Not interested.
4: So about 6-7 weeks later, Dave has gone to a prayer meeting at Ken and Hilda's, and I've sat in the house. I can't find anything to read, because he's been through the house like a dose of salts, throwing out anything that's anti-God or anything. So the only thing I could find was a Bible, and it was a New Testament. I'd never read a New Testament. So I thought, okay, so where do I start? So I know, being a Jew, I look at the book of Hebrews. And I started to read, and in Hebrews it says about how Jesus is the sacrifice once and for all, and that he is the Passover lamb. Well, I remember from in Israel when they came out of Egypt and they put the blood on the lintel of the door so that the wrath of God would pass over the firstborn kids. And I went, okay, if you are who you say you are, Jesus, then you're going to have to do this for me, because my faith is in a needle and I don't know how to stop. I said, so I'm going to trust you, and you're going to have to sort it out. And with that, I got my syringe and all my, because I was getting ampules of methamphetamine from the GP on script, put them in a Rayburn, and I went, okay, Jesus, if you are who you say you are, you need to do what you say you can do.
3: Yeah.
4: And I've never, ever injected since that time.
3: No way.
4: Never wanted to.
3: Wow.
4: I had no withdrawals. I was in bed for about 2 or 3 days, but my
3: which
4: face,
3: is impossible.
4: Which is on, impossible.
3: Based on
4: totally.
3: Addiction, you know, there's at the very least extreme cold turkey from that.
4: Totally.
3: Stage.
4: I used to have fits.
3: Yeah,
4: it was a miracle. I mean, even now, I sometimes sit and I think,
3: did that,
4: was I really that bad?
3: Yeah.
4: Did that really happen? But it did.
3: Yeah.
4: And I was.
3: Yeah.
4: And well, God just totally changed I hate drugs with a passion. I hate what they do to people.
3: Sure.
4: I was still smoking weed, which I gave up about 6 months later because there's a whole load of other things that I could say what we're doing. But
3: sure.
4: I've never...
3: That extreme promise you made as a 13, 14-year-old to be a junkie ended at that stage.
4: It did. It totally did.
3: That's amazing. We're going to stop for some music there and come back to the final part of this interview with Tina right after this.

0: You're listening to Cross Rhythms, Plymouth 96.3 FM. And this is Life Stories, the final part of our interview. Tina, we could talk for a lot longer. We could definitely do a couple of hours. We've got to the point where you've encountered Jesus for the first time. He's freed you from addiction in a really miraculous way. Now, obviously, that was some years ago. So, I mean, this is a hard thing to answer in short, but how different has your life been since then from before then? I suppose is the easiest way to ask.
1: Totally black from white, light from dark, seriously. So what I forgot to say was we got married in 1993, which was a whole thing in itself.
0: Yeah.
1: And then we got baptized September the 5th in Port Isaac, which was great. Then we got married, and then my life started to change because I'm not stupid and I just wasted my time. I got kicked out of school, so I didn't do my studies. And scripture, reading the Word of God, I think was the most important thing to us. Both of us used to study the Word all the time. And we had great teaching, biblical, sound, not stupid teaching, really good teaching. And then we went and we worked in Gilead for a while. It's a Christian rehab, as house parents, where we probably learned a lot more about ourselves as well.
0: Yeah, of course.
1: And then we left there and we felt God was calling us to do other work. So just, we used to go into all the prisons, giving our testimony. We ran a house for guys called Carrie's House for prisoners that had wanted to make a change in their life.
0: Sure.
1: Then we opened up a day centre in Torquay called Project 58 from Isaiah 58. The scriptures that God's given me are many, but one was, I want to shine like a light in a crooked and perverse generation. And I'm going to lay hold of that for which Christ laid hold of me.
0: Yeah.
1: That, for me, is a major, major scripture in my life.
0: So your life really went from one of totally lost in the most extremes of addiction that you could possibly be in, really, in terms of the extent to which you were
1: addict. I was so angry with the world. Thought everything was my fault. I hated everybody.
0: Well,
1: I thought everybody hated me.
0: Totally a place of rejection.
1: Totally.
0: To then being so found, and that I love the thing you said that you talked about very briefly but was so profound, is the first thing you felt God say to you is, Tina, I love you for who you are. Just being loved by him motivated the rest of it. That's what transformed your heart and invited you in.
1: Wonderful.
0: And from that, then what I think is so powerful is you went from being in trouble yourself, not just to receiving it for yourself, but then receiving it to then give that to other people, whether it was people in prison, whether it was ex-addicts, whether it was all of that. So you were kind of part of then the rescue mission for the other people who
1: seriously
0: were like you.
1: Love never fails. I mean, at the minute we now foster a little boy who's got more letters after his name than the Prime Minister, but love never fails.
0: Yeah.
1: And we have a hope, a living hope. You know, if I only lived in this world, what's the point? I might as well just get stone cut off and get on with it. But we don't. We have a real hope.
0: Yeah.
1: We have a future. God has been so, so good to us. And I do feel loved. I don't have to perform. It's because it's nothing I do. Nothing I can do can make God love me anymore. Which is,
0: or make him love you any
1: or
0: less.
1: Make him love me any less. And trust me.
0: You tried.
1: Yeah, seriously. But yeah.
0: Yeah, amazing. Well, unfortunately, we have run out of time, but that's an amazing place to leave it. Tina, thank you so much for your time, and we'll bless you in whatever the future holds as well.

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4: From the Sky News Centre at 1. The Education Secretary's insisted it's not the time for a leadership change, despite a Labour MP vowing to oust Sir Keir Starmer. Catherine West says she'll trigger the process tomorrow after what she calls apocalyptic election results this week. She's urged the Cabinet to pick a replacement today. Fellow Labour MP Richard Bergen also wants the PM replaced, but says there should be no shortcuts.
5: We can only do this once. We can't end up like the Conservatives, changing leader again and again and again. And that's why we need a proper, full democratic process, not some sort of palace coup or coronation rushed through in a matter of days.
4: The first chartered flight of passengers from a hantavirus-hit cruise ship has set off. The Spanish nationals are being flown to Madrid after the MV Honduras docked in a port in Tenerife earlier this morning. Britons on board the vessel will eventually head home to isolate at a hospital on the Wirral. Spain's health minister, Monica Garcia, has this update.
6: A member of the Ministry of Health has board to assess the passengers. All the passengers are asymptomatic. They have confirmed this issue. This unprecedented operation is going as planned.
4: Faith groups, business leaders and sporting bodies are among those who've signed an open letter of support to the Jewish community. Thousands of people are expected to rally outside Downing Street this afternoon to call out anti-Semitism. At least 15 people have been taken to hospital after a boat explosion in Florida. It's not known what caused the blast at a popular tourist destination near Miami Beach. It's 1-1 going into the second half of the Old Firm derby between Celtic and Rangers at Parkhead. The host Noah Wynn would take them to within a point of Scottish Premiership leaders' hearts. And comedian and actor Greg Davis will host the TV BAFTA Awards later. Adolescence is tipped to triumph. The hit shows up for 11 prizes. That's the latest. I'm Fader Silver.
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1: 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And so Justin Bieber was knocked off the top spot and down to number two with Butterflies. 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
2: Many people can't even comprehend how others are able to believe in religious answers. 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

Maybe your life is so full of activity, stress, and problems, you're unable to set time aside, relax, switch off, open up your heart and mind to a loving Creator. 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This is John Smith.

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2: 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If you have those things compromised, a society can really begin to flounder. Young people must understand that the rules of the road and the Bible are not there to spoil their fun, but to protect their happiness and their spiritual and moral well-being.
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6: From the Sky News Centre at 2. Passengers are beginning to be repatriated after being evacuated from the hantavirus-stricken cruise ship in the Canary Islands. Britons will be taken to Merseyside's Arrow Park Hospital, which was used as the UK's initial COVID quarantine site. Virologist Paul Hunter explains what will happen to them there.
7: There are tests you can do to see whether somebody's shedding the virus. Those tests don't become positive until a while before people actually start becoming ill. So at this stage, the most important thing you can do is actually see whether people are ill, whether they've got a fever.
6: A former minister in Sir Keir Starmer's government claims she'll try to oust him tomorrow. Catherine West says disastrous election results for Labour mean the Prime Minister needs to go. She says if members of the Cabinet don't act to trigger a leadership contest, she'll do it herself.
8: This is what I would describe as an electoral emergency. And sadly, the Cabinet have not come out strongly to lead us and to tell us what's coming next.
6: She'd need the support of 80 Labour MPs. An open letter of support to the Jewish community describes anti-Semitism as a problem for all of us to fix. It's been signed by faith groups, business leaders and charities following a spate of recent attacks. There's a reward of up to £20,000 for information about a bomb attack on a police station near Belfast. A hijacked vehicle loaded with a gas canister-type device exploded in Dunmurry 2 weeks ago. In sport, Celtic scored 2 second-half goals to move a point off the top of the Scottish Premiership with a 3-1 win at home to rivals Rangers in the Old Firm derby. The day's first Premier League games are just getting underway, with Europa League finalist Aston Villa at already relegated Burnley. Conference League trophy hopefuls Crystal Palace are taking on Everton and Nottingham Forest host Newcastle, while strugglers West Ham welcome Arsenal later, aiming to prevent the leaders re-establishing a 5-point advantage at the top of the table. That's the latest. I'm Jenny Barsby.
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1: According to a recent report by US community leaders titled Code Blue, in about 20 years, youth suicide has increased by 300% and teenage homicide by 232%. Symptoms of self-destructiveness amongst young people suggest things aren't all right in the big wide world. For many of us, the answer is to evade tackling the root problems of selfishness or greed and simply look out for number one. For an alternative, meaningful, committed lifestyle that has a positive impact on the world but gets to change us, I honestly look to Jesus as a role model. He has inspired so many to creative, selfless, and life-giving action. We need that right now. This is John Smith.

0: across rhythms,
1: giving you more.
2: Think of it now, the mighty God that rules all of creation is interested in you.
3: I'd like to tell you a story about a little girl. She would wake up each morning just kind of excited to be alive and wondering what great thing would happen that day. She had a lot of love and trust. She had that real spark of childlike innocence and faith. She was 4, not quite 5. She had a brother and a sister. They were young. She had a mother whom she dearly loved, and a dad who was really struggling with alcoholism. And one day in this child's world, it just came to an abrupt change. This little girl's mother woke up blind in one of her eyes. It was a freak virus. She didn't know if it was going to attack the other eye or what was going to happen. She was looking for a miracle. She was desperate. She went into the hospital looking for healing. And the 3 children went off to the grandparents. Now, this seemed like a very good idea for the little girl. The grandfather was a respected man in his community. But there was something about him that a lot of people didn't know. And that was the fact that he was a child molester. And within that time, while her mother was in the hospital, the little girl went through unspeakable horrors. And that childlike light, that innocence, that trust, that faith, it was stomped on and it was gone. Now I know about that because I was that little girl. My mother, she got her sight back and we were reunited as a family. But I was never the same. I was angry. I wondered why. I wondered what I had done wrong. The time I was a teenager, I was just a bubbling cauldron of emotions, getting ready to erupt. I lived like a crazy person. I didn't care what happened. I'd use a person, they'd use me. Hey, it didn't matter. What was love? Right around my 18th birthday, my sister invited me to come to this coffee house. It's kind of a rock club. And there was this group playing on the stage. And they were playing, you know, some good music. It was my kind of music. But it was very weird because they were talking about God. And in between the songs, this man got up and he said that no matter what you've done, no matter what has been done to you, you can be like a little child again. It was like an arrow piercing my heart. I started to get all shook up and I thought, I'm gonna cry in front of these people. I gotta get out of here. I went and I hid in the ladies' bathroom. I thought, hey, I'll get a drink of water, I'll swallow the big lump in my throat, and I'll leave here. But as I walked out, someone touched me on the shoulder and they asked me, they said, do you want to pray? I didn't know if I could trust God. But I took a chance. I didn't have anything else. And I desperately wanted to be a new person. I wanted to be that little child again. So that night, I trusted Jesus Christ with my problems, my fears, my hurts. And every night we do a concert, I know that Jesus Christ is piercing someone's heart. And his love is right there for you.
2: God loves you in such a way that he'd rather die than be without you.
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0: From a child star on Broadway to R&B hitmaker, we take a look at the history of Lee Varsey. We report on the rise of US singer and songwriter Patrick Mabry. And one-time Hillsong singer Aidan King speaks about relocating to the US and developing a solo career.
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3: From the Sky News Centre at 3. Passengers and crew have begun disembarking from the cruise ship at the centre of a hantavirus outbreak in the Canary Islands. Planes have started taking off as they return people to their home countries. Spanish authorities say no one on board was showing symptoms. A former government minister has become the first Labour MP to threaten Sir Keir Starmer with a leadership challenge. Catherine West says she'll launch it tomorrow unless the Cabinet acts first. The Prime Minister is under intense pressure after disastrous election results. Here's the Education Secretary, Bridget Phillipson.
4: We got a real kicking. There's no escaping that. And we have to reflect seriously on that. And, you know, we have to reckon with what we need to do as a party now to turn it around. I don't think, however, a leadership contest and all of the problems that that would bring is the answer.
3: Faith groups, business leaders and sporting bodies are among those who've signed an open letter of support to the Jewish community. It follows a series of attacks on Jewish people and organisations. Tory leader Kemi Badenoch's been speaking at a rally against anti-Semitism in London.
5: They want you to be afraid when you step out of your house. They want you to be afraid when you go to school, when you go to business, when you go to worship. The people who want us to be afraid must never be allowed to win.
3: Sport and Celtic have cut the gap on Scottish Premiership leaders Hearts to just 1 point with a 3-1 win at home to Old Firm rivals Rangers. It set up a potential shootout between the top two for the title on Saturday's final day. Captain Callum McGregor says the champions are coming into form when it matters.
6: That's it. To win big games, you have to peak at the right time. And obviously everybody's been speaking about it the last 3-4 weeks. The team is starting to look more like its usual self. And when you turn up to these big games, it's about turning up, performing and ultimately making sure you win them.
3: The result ends Rangers' participation in the race. And Europa League finalists Aston Villa are being held 1-1 going into the second half at already relegated Burnley, and that's in the Premier League. That's the latest. I'm Jenny Barsby.
1: This is Cross Rhythms Plymouth.
7: Hi, my name's Emma and this is Rob, and we're here with episode 4 of Hope and the City. We're delighted that you can join us, and on this episode we're speaking to a very special guest, Richard Garnett.
8: So Richard is speaking to us today about hope in the face of terminal illness. Richard's passed away now, which makes this episode you're about to hear, I think, even more poignant. He was very strong to the end. I think we interviewed him maybe only 3-4 days before he went to be with the Lord. And we really want to honour Freddie, Kit and Millie, his children. And so we're talking about some tough things. This is a very hopeful podcast, which again, you know, our definition of hope is it has to stand up to real life issues, even death. Which is the number one statistic we all have to face. So we hope you get a lot from this podcast. If this brings up something very personal for you, you can email us at hope@crplymouth.co.uk. If you have any general comments, encouragement for us, ideas of other things we can be taking on in this podcast, please interact with us on the socials as well. And that's on Facebook, Instagram, at Hope and the City Podcast. Thank you for tuning in.
9: When I was 55, I was diagnosed with an incurable cancer. They said I'd have a year to 18 months. I've survived a little bit longer than that. But I suspect, to use Olympic metaphors, I'm on the last lap now. So, right. Yeah.
7: Right, right. Are you having treatment at the moment? Or
9: last week, I said to my oncologist, I'm having no more treatment.
7: Right.
9: And we had a nice chat with the palliative care team.
7: Yeah.
9: So, yes, you can guess where that's going.
7: Yeah.
8: So I know a bit about Richard's backstory. So, Richard, you were an actor originally, weren't you?
9: I was for 20 years. God called me into acting. I wanted to be an accountant, but I was too stupid and I hated it anyway. So I became, at God's invitation, became an actor.
7: Okay.
9: And then about late 90s, I was fed up with traveling around the world, living out of a suitcase, and God opened the door to step out the spotlight and help other people, particularly in business, when they were in the spotlight, raising money, doing speeches, blah, blah, blah.
7: Wow, excellent.
8: So the money was better in business than in acting?
9: I was earning in half a day or a day what I had been earning in a week.
8: So it was
9: a lot, is the answer.
8: So as you said, so we're going back now to, so 2015, you found out that you had cancer, and perhaps you think maybe linked to your acting days.
9: Yes, they said it came from asbestos in old theatres. Interestingly, my cancer's called mesothelioma. Asbestos. And actually, when I was with the oncologist and they were telling me I had mesothelioma, one of my sons looked up on a laptop and said, I found a meso joke. I said, what's that then? He said, how do you treat patients with mesothelioma? Don't know. Asbestos, you can.
7: That's one thing we talked about actually the other week, didn't we? On one of our podcasts, we talked about the need on occasions and in relationship of humour, and how that can actually be like a pressure release. You know, how it can actually just change a moment, just change that moment, the intensity of that moment, and just allow that release, that humour. It has to be the right place, the right time, and the right relationship.
9: Did you find that to be true with your son?
7: Yeah, definitely. So both my husband and my son had a very dry sense of humour. So we were in Birmingham at one point. He had an amputation, a hind quarter amputation, which is where they take the leg at the hip. And this was in the last 2 years, like between 2020 and 2022. And we were up at the hospital and there was a doctor there who looked a bit like Mr. T out of the A-Team.
9: Yeah.
7: And apart from the jewellery, but he was like really ripped. You know, really muscly.
9: Yeah.
7: And he walked past and he was amazing. He was so good with James, so good with us as a family. And Carl just turned to James and went, see that? That's Mr. T. He's going to take off your leg like a chicken wing. But we needed it because we just knew like the seriousness of all that and all the intensive care and everything afterwards. But we just needed those moments of sheer hilarity almost.
9: Yeah.
7: That humor doesn't half come into play, does it?

0: One of the things we've been talking about, Richard, is that for hope to be real hope, it has to stand up to real life. So when we're talking about hope, it's not an anesthetic to all the things that we face. It's not an anesthetic to it's not a denial of it. It's not a turning away from the frustration and the pain and the injustice of it. But you know, over the last few years, I imagine you've had ups and you've had downs as well. What's that been like? And how have you done that with your family? Have you let them totally into that process? Are you naturally a private person?
1: I'm naturally a private person, but we decided from the get-go to be completely open about everything.
0: Wow.
1: I've got friends who've had cancer and they've been very private. They believe that actually they don't want to cause their children pain, whereas I've taken the opposite view. I want them to know everything and been incredibly vulnerable, which has been difficult for me because I don't like being helped. So I can remember when I was first diagnosed, I went to a church, still go to a church, where, if I'm honest, our CV vicar would love us all to be South American Pentecostals and rather enjoyed illness so that they could, not enjoyed, but it was an opportunity to pray for healing. And a lovely couple came up and said, can we pray for you to be healed? And for me, that was a big kind of barrier to get over, to be willing for somebody to pray to me, pray for me. And that's been a good journey. And now I have to be helped on and out of a wheelchair. Somebody has to empty the kind of potty thing that I wee into, help me get dressed. I am utterly vulnerable. And that's fine. We all get to that place, don't we? And I can remember during chemo, which for me was pretty brutal in the early days. So I would lose a stone of weight in a week and couldn't move, couldn't open my eyes really. But I felt wrapped in God's love in some extraordinary way. So my hope came from not just words in the Bible, but the literal experience of being loved by God. I can remember I used to go on retreat, which I loved. And an old, old monk said, prayer is like a newborn baby being held in its mother's arms. And that for me became increasingly the model of just me with nothing being wrapped in God's love. And also what I've come to appreciate is actually I am a soul wrapped in emotion, tissue, blood, bone. I will have good days. I will have crappy days. And God's love for me, it changes not one iota. I used to think if I was good, God loved me more. If I was bad, God might love me less. And I've come to appreciate that that is, to use my favorite word in the English language, utter.
0: So, I know that's one of your favorite words.
1: Yeah. Oh,
0: Richard, that perspective that you bring. I mean, there's a little saying, I think I can't remember who it's credited to. I think ironically a guy called Moody. And he said, my greatest fear is not failure, but of succeeding at all the things that don't really matter.
1: Yeah.
0: What has the last 8 years taught you that the previous however many couldn't have?
1: We have a cancer club at church. So there were a number of us who were diagnosed at the same time. So basically there were 7 or 8 of us. And we meet on Zoom, or actually was that video, from 9:30 to 10 online before we go to church, 10:30, because some of us can't go to church. And we just share where we're at and pray for each other. It's holy place. And one of those people, a lady called Sandra, very gifted senior accountant, year and a half ago, breast cancer, year and a half ago, lost the use of her legs as a nappy. She's in a wheelchair. And she said, two things matter to me now. Love, my family, my friends, my church, my... And the other thing is making a difference. And I think I would completely echo that.
2: Wow.
1: For me, making a difference and experiencing the love of those people I love and others, but being able to make a difference, to be able to be, metaphorically speaking, on the pitch, firing some shots, whether it's with talent or treasure or time or that feels that I kind of, if there's a day and you get to the end of it and go, I'm glad to have stayed alive for that. That feels a huge privilege. And I wouldn't swap that for a gold medal at the Olympics or winning the Euros or being Zuckerberg, or because to play a part in what Jesus is doing around the world, establishing his kingdom, feels like the most extraordinary privilege in the world.
2: I'll admit it. Now you're gone and I'm alone and I don't like it.

0: know that in your, I was listening to one of your podcasts that you did with Simon, is it Gilbert, called Inspired. And in it, you were saying about you are looking forward to that time when that day comes to go to heaven. What kind of thing is it that you are anticipating? How are you expecting? And what is it that places that hope in you? What is it about going to heaven that gives you just that sense of hope and comfort during this time?
1: I'll answer the question. I just go back to, in our cancer club, we have two sayings. One is, all is well and will be well, which is lovely. And then the other one is, God grows roses up through manure. And I think the wonder of God is that he can take the very worst circumstances that we are most terrified of and bring us extraordinary and amazing gifts through it. And we've certainly experienced all of that.
0: To answer
1: your question, I think what I'm most looking forward to is coming to see what Jesus promised, because Jesus gave hints about what heaven is like. And he said it was a great place. And somebody gave me a book called Imagine Heaven, where somebody compares what the Bible tells us about heaven with near-death experiences recorded. And it's the most exciting, extraordinary book, because it explores heaven as a physical place. And we are physical bodies. And what could that look like and feel like? And now, whether it's true or not, I don't know. But it is going to be the most amazing place. Not that I understand one word of Revelation, but Jesus said it was an extraordinary place, and I'll take his word for it. I think what I'm really looking forward to is whatever. So Jesus, I think, does not ask us to give. He asks us to invest. He talks about purses. He talks about purses that on this earth are corruptible, moth, rust, destroy. The implication being that actually in eternity, they are purses. So what do they contain? What's good? I would say this side of eternity, when I have chosen to invest in what God is doing, the joy that I get from that is just phenomenal. There's this wonderful phrase called habituation, which means that, I don't know, you buy a nice car, for the first 3 months it feels great, and then it feels like you're driving a Renault 5, which is fourth hand. So things that feel really exciting become normalized. Whereas I think when we invest in what God is doing, the reverse happens. It becomes more and more exciting. And certainly as I look back at my life, I'm so excited, potentially, when I get to heaven, to see what my tiny, tiny, tiny, tiny contribution has done. So John Lennox has written a book about investing time and treasure and talent in the kingdom. And he talks about, do you remember the story that Jesus talks about the steward who buys friends with the money that he has? Mm-hmm. And John said, maybe when we invest in what God's doing, we actually are making friends all over the world. And actually, when we get to heaven, maybe part of our treasure is to meet those friends and to be able to share our stories. Apart from seeing Jesus face to face, that seems to me the most exciting thing. And that really excites me. Jesus says, where your treasure is, there your heart will be. Now, the implication of that, I think, is, for example, with money, when he asked me to give above and beyond, you know, whatever, to begin with, I was hugely resistant because I wanted to hold on to my money. But when I actually did, I suddenly became really excited about doing that. And when he asked me for a bit of my time to help preachers, I was hugely resistant to that. But when I did, it became incredibly exciting. So you've got this bizarre situation where Jesus says, I've given you this stuff. Do you want to use it for my kingdom? My initial response is always no, no, and no. But when I do, suddenly it becomes more exciting than anything else. And that's the miracle of it, I think.

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3: Well, Emma, did share, didn't you, in the first episode that you knew God to be real, not just in the ways that you'd learned in church services and Sunday schools, but real. And sometimes it was felt, but you still knew. Yeah. And sometimes it wasn't felt, but you still knew.
4: Yeah. I mean, and certainly in the week

0: Carl and I, my husband and I, and his older brother Tom and younger sister Abby, we were praying. He died on a Sunday evening, and it was like the Sunday afternoon, and we were praying for him, and he had his arms out like he was holding his arms up to a father, you know, like a toddler holds their arms up to a father. And James, he was huge. He was 6'4". He was gangly and long and, you know, big. And he had his arms out like he was waiting to be lifted up by his Heavenly Father. And I think even for all of us, like we were, you know, witnessing this, it felt like that veil between heaven and earth was just so thin and so transient in that time. And it's not something that you can even describe in words or even in the physical. It's just something deep in your soul.
1: Yeah.
0: That, you know, and even like afterwards, you know, we were, I felt extremely broken and it felt very dark and very sad after James, but God was so gracious and gave us such hope. So one of the weeks after James had passed away, we had a communion at church and we have a balcony and, you know, couldn't really hold much conversation with people because I was just, you know, tired and just to turn up was a huge thing. And we were having communion and God put this picture in my eyes that as I looked over our church auditorium and we were having the bread and the wine, the tokens, you know, the wafer and the small cups of wine, that actually these were the mere crumbs that were falling from the heavenly banquet. Yeah. And that actually James and everybody who is there is enjoying this amazing feast at this beautiful banquet table. And what we enjoy here on earth is the mere crumbs of what is to come, the glory that is to come. And, you know, just in that, it stirred up the hope that is within, that God, he put that in our hearts, didn't he? He put the hope of eternity in us. And he was, I believe, showing me that it was there, you know, that it was almost just beyond the veil of where I could touch, where I could reach. And it felt like a pair of neck curtains almost, where my fingers were touching the neck curtains and pushing them, but I couldn't go through them. Just, you know, God is good in that. God.
1: I was thinking, if you go back to sporting metaphor, for example, where is hope? Sometimes this cancer journey has felt like a marathon without a finishing line, and where the gradient gets steeper and steeper and steeper, and I am physically exhausted. And there's a part of me, rather like Paul, that goes, of course I want to stay and hang around and be with those I love, but actually there's a part of me that just wants to stop. And if you're going on the marathon route, you don't see the end until you turn a corner and you see the finishing line. And I think part of that hope is actually to come to that finishing line, because you know the stuff that you're coping with is going to end. This pain, whether it's physical pain or other forms of pain, is going to end, and it's not going to be there. And what it's going to be replaced with is a new body and actually a functioning body, and seeing Jesus face to face, and encountering friends you've made in this life who you've never met. And that meal, physical meal, which the Bible promises. And so if for me, when I left my college's meeting, Freddie said to me, well, beforehand, he said, it's going to be my son. He said, it's going to be, Terminal 5, or it's going to be All Clear Avenue, isn't it? And when I left the meeting, he said, it's going to be Terminal 5. And actually, it was quite a good metaphor, because the truth is, my life, compared to most people in the world, is lived and has been lived in the Gold Star Lounge in Terminal 5. It's a life of undiluted luxury. I've never had to worry about food or clothes or a roof over my head or a bed at night. I've had all of those things. At some point, my flight is going to be called. I suspect it's going to be very soon. And where I'm going is seat 1A on a private jet to the most wonderful place in the universe. The difficult bit is the onboarding bit. It's the leaving the lounge and making your way onto the plane. So I have the hope of where I'm going. It's the bit in between that's the challenge, I think.

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3: Are you ready for adventure?
4: Yes, sir!
1: Cross rhythms.
5: Yeah, so that's part of the hope, that at the end of all of this, there is the end of suffering. And that's a wonderful thought, to be honest, because I really am, yeah, exhausted.
6: And that's why we appreciate so much, Richard, your time today. You haven't said anything to sort of pull me up short on my shortcomings, but I just feel so ungrateful. I think that's the, as well as sad, and I think that's...
5: Why? Why ungrateful?
6: Because I think you have come to see things that you are so grateful for. And I think I spend so much of time worrying about what I haven't got and just not stopping and considering the things that I do. And I think perhaps that's just life. It's so much of it is trying to get through and, you know, trying to get this and get that. Not even luxuries, but gratitude. It just enables you to stop, to take stock, for it to actually register the important things that you do have. And you've reminded me of that. I feel that.
5: I think what's been really interesting for me is this whole thing about gratitude. Have either of you read a book by a lady called Anne Voskamp called 1,000 Gifts?
6: No.
5: So she was a Canadian farmer's wife, homeschooling 6 children. She didn't have enough time. She was very stressed. Her sister was run over by a tractor when she was about 4. And she was somewhat bitter towards God. And a friend of hers said, listen, you're stuck in the middle of the prairies. Why don't you try thanking God for, rather like the books that say, go to 100 places before you die. Why don't you try thanking God for 1,000 things? Each night she'd go out into a little shed and she'd write in a journal, number one. And I think the first one was the sunshine, rainbows on soap suds as she washed some clothes. She'd write that down. Anyway, her book, 1,000 Gifts from God, inspired me to actually, her point was, Jesus often said, thank you, before he did something extraordinary. And I've never been taught to say thank you. And Voskamp's point is, you can actually train yourself to look for things to be grateful for. Long story cut short, I started a journal. I'm not really a writing person. But then I started taking photos on my Instagram account. I didn't want to share my Instagram account. It wasn't for other people. It was just my photo album. And every day, I would try and take a photo. And it's called 1,000 Gifts from God. But I love it because it's teaching me to hunt out things to be grateful for. And I think my brain is being transformed. And every morning, I try and thank God 10 things. I'll see if I can remember them. Am I alive? Yes. Do I have a home that I can live in, a roof over my head? Yes. Do I have at least some money? Yes. Do I have clothes and food? Yes, I do. Does God give me things to do, paid and unpaid? Yes. Do I have family who love me? Yes. Do I have friends who love me? Yes. Can I go to a church without being arrested? Am I still breathing? And does God love me? And every day, pretty much all of those are true. Mm-hmm. And so my life is statistically 10 out of 10. But I'm trying to get that discipline of deliberately looking for things to be thankful for. And surprise, surprise, there are always things to be thankful for because we're surrounded with them, I think. And God's been teaching me to look. I think that's the point.
7: Yeah. I think
5: rather like an Easter egg hunt.

0: legacy of living in that
1: life. If you tell us about these poems, Richard, because also people in Plymouth will know them, because when we went through COVID, when I went through a time in my life, I seemed to be taking an inordinate number of funerals. When I think I had 4 or 5 friends with cancer at the same time, I was sharing your poems with them. And so tell us a bit about them.
2: I was diagnosed in 2015, went through chemo, surgery, blah. The cancer came back in 18. And at the time, I was due to visit Israel. And I visited Israel on the first day. I was in the Garden of Gethsemane. And it felt very dark. I would say my hope was diminished. And that evening, you normally get a break before supper to kind of journal, do whatever. And I opened my journal, and when I applied pen to paper, it felt like it wasn't me. It was felt like Jesus speaking to me, giving me a commentary on the day. And somewhat bizarrely, it was in the form of poetry. So anyway, I wrote these words down. They just came, flowed. And I read it out when we gathered together downstairs, and one lady started to cry. And she said, "That speaks absolutely to me." And interestingly, the next day, Jesus did the same thing in the evening. He gave me another poem. And this happened for a 2-week trip, 10 days. And then sort of on average every month since then, exactly the same, on different subjects and different fields. And I was encouraged to kind of put them in a book, but also to do them on a podcast. So I've recorded them on a podcast called Jesus Here, H-E-R-E, which you can download. But that's the story of the poems. And I was that emotionally castrated public school boy who was sent away at the age of 8 and locked their heart away for good. That's the story of the poems.
3: Do you have one to hand at all, Richard?
2: I don't, and I can't get up.
3: That's absolutely fine. We might, if with your permission,
2: of course.
3: Rob said he's got some of them, and maybe we would like to share one or two of them.
2: The first one is probably very good if people are going through stuff. The very first one.
3: That would be amazing.
1: We'll dig it out and cut it in here.
4: Sometimes when you think of running your race, you worry you won't last the pace. All the motivation you had is gone. You simply don't want to carry on. All you feel is dry and dead, not alive or free or loved or led, unable to face the road ahead. Instead of running, you'd rather stop. Instead of climbing, you'd rather drop. At times, all you want to do is sin. Instead of resisting, you want to give in. Like Jonah, you want to run away and not have to face another day. Whenever this is the case, my friend, do you really believe that this is the end? Because it's not. Do you really believe that you're unique in feeling your life is pointless and bleak? You're not the first, and you won't be the last, who feels that they're not up to the task. Every pain that you now feel is a pain that in my life was real to me too. Were there times, do you think, in my 30-odd years that I, the Son of God, shed tears? Remember my night at Gethsemane when I wanted so very much to be free, free from the prospect of pain and strife, free from the Father's call on my life. But I chose instead to say yes and obey, not to give up and walk away, to fulfill my calling and do what is right, to say no to temptation and fight my fight. And that is what I ask you to do. For the sake of those who depend on you, those whose lives will be greatly blessed because you didn't fail your test. And the good news is, the strength you need to battle through doesn't actually come from you. Because I'm yours, and because because you're mine, because you're a branch and because I'm the vine. The strength you need comes from me, my friend. It's a strength you receive, a strength I send. Strength enough to stand and fight, strength enough to be a light, strength enough for the day you face, strength enough to run your race. For I am God, your closest friend, and I'm by your side till the very end. In this fight, you're never alone. You're never, ever on your own. So whenever the road seems dark and long, and you don't really feel you can carry on, just take a moment and turn to me. Turn to the one who has set you free. Turn to the one who is always there. Give me the load that's too heavy to bear. And whenever the enemy says retreat, whenever your thoughts are consumed with defeat, open your eyes and once again see that you have my authority, the authority to tell him to go, the authority to stand and say no, the authority of a son of the king, to battle evil and conquer sin and fight to bring my kingdom in.
1: So Richard has given me a lot of help in my life. What I feel called to is to help communicate a bit about my faith and about life and all life things. And one of the Richard once gave me a mug as a prompt and or a prop. And on the bottom of it or down the handle, I can't remember. I think it was on the bottom, Richard. It said, "What if this was your last sermon?" And I thought, wow, you know, what a we don't know how long we've got. We don't know, you know, how important particular opportunities are to have a, say a kind word, say something that's real, that's honest, that's hope. But for people in Plymouth who don't know you too well, they probably won't speak to you again. Yeah. And our hope is that you get to meet them in heaven. But if you were, not our hope for you, but for them, but what would you say?
2: There's a German theologian called Karl Barth who wrote, I guess, hundreds of books on deep theological issues. And towards the end of his life, some Americans flew across to partake of his wisdom. And they said, "Dr. Barth, at the end of all of your study, could you give us some insight about God and truth?" And he looked at them and he said, "Jesus loves me, this I know, because the Bible tells me so." And I would say to the world is constantly selling an answer to fill the hole that we have and an answer that doesn't fill the hole. The world says, if you make yourself physically beautiful, you'll be all right. If you get a senior position in a business, you'll be great. If you have enough money, you'll be great. If you go on enough holidays, you'll be great. If you have enough stuff or a nice car or this or this or this or that. And I think I would say to anybody going through stuff or not going through stuff, Jesus Christ is real. God is real. We can't see him. We can't hear him, but actually he's real. And he created everything that we see. And let's not blame him for what's going on, because for what's going on, that's our stuff.
3: Yeah.
2: Ukraine isn't God's fault. Ukraine is Russia's fault. Gaza isn't God's fault. It's the fault of forgiveness, resentment, anger, fear. You know, if you measured the amount of food that in the West we waste every year, that would be enough to feed easily all those who don't have food.
3: Mm.
2: So I would say, to anybody, Jesus, God desperately wants a relationship with you. He's your father. He created you. He loves you. And all he invites you to do is to turn to him. Now, there's a word for that, which is repent. I don't like that word. But actually, it's just he's standing there with his arms open wide, and he longs to accept you, forgive you, love you, lead you, guide you, fill you with his peace, his love, his joy, then all we have to do is to turn to him. But he is real. And that's been my experience for the good times and also for these times, it's been a little bit tougher. And he's real whether you feel him or not.
0: Wow, what an episode of Hope and the City there. This is Dave just weighing in on the end of this episode, just to let you know that this has been a cut down, edited version of the full podcast episode, cut down so we can fit it in to this hour on the radio for you. But if you'd like to listen to the full interview, unedited, there's some more amazing stuff that Richard shared with Rob and Emma, then you can find the full episode on Hope and the City, wherever you get your podcasts. Search Hope and the City, and it's this particular episode is episode 4 of season 1, so do find that wherever you get your podcasts. 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
1: 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From the Sky News Centre at 4. British passengers have just disembarked the hantavirus-stricken MV Hondius. Sadia Chowdhury is in Tenerife and was watching.
3: Last time they were allowed to step foot off that ship was 16 days ago. No doubt, a lot of relief for them. This is a small boat moving away from the MV Hondius as they make their way to the port. This is a very careful operation.
1: They'll be flown back to the UK this afternoon. Local officials have said none of the passengers or crew have shown any symptoms. A Labour MP has issued an ultimatum to the Cabinet, telling ministers she'll table an attempt to oust Sir Keir Starmer unless they choose a replacement today. Catherine West says the party needs to prove it's putting working people first after an election drubbing. After receiving abuse online over his messages of solidarity with the Jewish community, Boy George has sent a video message to support a rally against anti-Semitism. The singer recently revealed he was moved to tears after a double stabbing in Golders Green. Iran's responded to the United States' proposal to end the war and to allow traffic through the Strait of Hormuz. It's been passed to mediators in Pakistan. In sport, Rangers are out of the Scottish Premiership title race after a 3-1 defeat at Old Firm rivals Celtic. The visitors took an early lead but are now 8 points off leaders Hearts with 2 games to go. Boss Danny Roll says 3 consecutive losses hurts.
4: Not great. It feels not great, and I'm honest. But take all this things, take the summary, take also the consequence from the last 3 games and then go forward and make the right decisions.
1: Europa League finalists Aston Villa have been held 2-2 at already relegated Burnley in the Premier League. Crystal Palace twice came from behind to finish with the same score against Everton. And leaders Arsenal kick off at strugglers West Ham later this hour, aiming to go back 5 points clear at the top. That's the latest. I'm Jenny Barsby.
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2: From the Sky News Centre at 5, former Deputy PM Angela Rayner says now is the time for the Prime Minister to meet the moment and deliver the change the country needs. In a statement, she describes Labour's local election losses as an historic defeat and lays out a series of policy changes she wants to see. Earlier, backbench MP Catherine West said she'll begin an effort to remove Sir Keir Starmer tomorrow if his cabinet don't do it. But Education Secretary Bridget Phillipson doesn't support that.
3: What I heard loud and clear from voters was their deep sense of frustration that they'd voted for change. They don't feel that we as a Labour government have delivered what they wanted. So I think the last thing is to say, let's have an extended period of time arguing amongst ourselves.
2: British passengers have been taken off the hantavirus-hit cruise ship in Tenerife. When they arrive back in the UK, they'll be checked at a hospital on Merseyside for 72 hours before being allowed home, where they'll have to isolate for 45 days. Politicians from all parties have been addressing thousands gathered outside Downing Street to demonstrate against anti-Semitism. A series of attacks on Jewish people and organisations recently has included a double stabbing in Golders Green 11 days ago. In sport, Arsenal are looking to re-establish their five-point lead at the top of the Premier League, away to strugglers West Ham. Live now to Guy Swindles at the London Stadium.
4: West Ham 0, Arsenal 0, and it's been a pretty frenetic London derby so far. Arsenal, looking for that win, of course, have come closest to scoring. Trossard hitting the post, also going very close on a couple of occasions from Calafiore. But West Ham now coming back into this one, roared on by the huge crowd. 0-0.
2: Guy, thank you. Aston Villa's Champions League hopes were dented with a 2-2 draw at already relegated Burnley. Nottingham Forest edge closer to safety as they hailed Newcastle 1-1. And Celtic have kept the pressure on Scottish Premiership leaders Hearts with a 3-1 win at home to Rangers in the Old Firm derby. That's the latest. I'm Jenny Barsby.
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8: On the Cross Rhythms chart, last time we had a new entry at number one. Will Ray stay at the top for a second week with Joy? We're going to find out during the course of the next hour. This is the Cross Rhythms Top 10 chart, which is based on music sales and radio airplay. 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

So this was the big new entry at number one on last week's countdown, Joy by Ray. Will it get another week at the top? So Ray knocked Justin Bieber from the top spot, and he was at number two with Butterflies. Could Justin Bieber return to number one straight away? Going to find out during the course of the next hour. Welcome along to the Cross of Them's Countdown. I'm Chris Mountford bringing you the chart. In terms of new entries coming up today, well, you'll hear from the likes of Claire Leslie. And Taylor Hill. He gets his very first hit on the Cross of Them's chart. But we're going to begin with Stephen Stanley.

So Stephen was in the countdown a few weeks back with this one, Don't Wait On Me. From a brilliant album titled Trustfall. Well, the second song to feature in the chart from that same album is this one, I Still Have You. 10.

0: alright.
1: Getting the countdown started. It's a new entry, and it's Stephen Stanley with I Still Have You. And that's followed immediately by another new entry from an artist who describes her music as heartfelt storytelling with a vibrant alternative pop sound. And it's Claire Leslie. In the last year or two, she's had a couple of hits on the countdown. This one, 24/7. And original. So this next one is her third hit in the Cross Rhythms countdown, and from her brilliant EP 20 something, it's Claire Leslie with Passenger Seat.
2: 9.

0: A new entry at number 9, it's Claire Leslie with Passenger Seat. And this countdown features 3 new entries, and they're all at the bottom of the countdown. So we heard Stephen Stanley at number 10, Claire Leslie at 9, and then the 3rd new entry, all consecutively in a row. So at number 8, it's Taylor Hill, who is based in Los Angeles, born in New York, a Grammy-nominated songwriter and recording artist. He's written with major artists such as Justin Bieber, and this is Taylor's first song in his own right on the Cross Rhythms Top 10 chart. So this is Die For Me.
1: 8.

Die For Me. It's from Taylor Hill, and it's a new entry at number 8. Coming soon on the Cross Rhythms chart, you'll hear tunes from Forrest, Frank and U2. But first of all, I'm going to showcase 3 new tracks which are about to hit the Cross Rhythms radio playlist. And they may be new entries here on the countdown in the next few weeks. From Nalik and Sarah Reeves, it's State of Euphoria.

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This one from LZ7, sampling Billy Graham. Here's The Send.

what you did when the apostles were called. Do what you did following Pentecost. Do what you did with Saul of Tarsus, and Augustine, and Luther, and Calvin, and John Wesley, and George Whitfield.

0: 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And that could be a new entry on the Cross Rhythms charts in the coming weeks. 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

0: Forrest Frank with Home. And that's from his latest album, Child of God 2. It's been in the countdown for 5 weeks now, and today climbs one place to number 7. If you've just joined us, welcome along. This is the Cross Rhythms Top 10 chart, and I'm Chris Melford with the countdown. We've had 3 new entries at the bottom of the chart. Stephen Stanley, Claire Leslie and Taylor Hill all feature with new songs in the countdown. Making room for those 3 songs drop out, including a recent number 1 hit.
1: Is this what you want? Yeah. Hanging on by a thread. Is this what you want?
0: It's spent 6 weeks at number 1. And 8 weeks in total in the countdown. Fear by NF, that exits the chart. The same goes for this one. He's on the Move from Rave Jesus. In the countdown for a couple of weeks, last time at number 9. And Don't Let the Darkness by We the Kingdom, which again featured in the chart the last couple of times. They exit and make room for the new entries in this countdown. We're almost halfway through the chart. At the halfway point, I'm going to play some of the best new releases just out. Looking forward to doing that as usual.
2: 6.
0: But next, and climbing one place, it's American Obituary by U2.

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0: And there you go with some of the best new releases just out. Maybe some of those songs will feature in the Cross Rhythms chart in the future. Well, back to our latest countdown, and let's run through the songs in the running for the number one spot today. Will Ray get a second week at the top with Joy? A huge new entry on the countdown last week. Will it stay at number one? Well, Ray knocked Justin Bieber off the top spot. Butterflies sat at two last time. Could it return straight back to number one? And Blessing Offer moves up into the top three with Lift Me Up. Could it go all the way to number one? And it's all too much. Sometimes we're going to find out between now and the end of the hour.
1: You've been activated.
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Hope. That's from Nick Jonas, and it gets a fifth week in the Cross Rhythms chart. Four. Now, from their latest album, Breach, here's 21 Pilots with Tally. I lost

Up one place to number four, 21 Pilots with Tally. I'm Chris Milford, bringing you the latest chart. We are about to bring you the big songs of the week. We've got our top three on the way, and will Ray remain at number one? First of all, though, I'm going to profile two songs which could be new entries on this chart in the next few weeks. So they're both about to hit the Cross Rhythms Radio playlist. First up then, so collaborating together, two independent artists, Firewood Island and Our Atlantic Roots, with this one, Sky We Know.

0: Potential new entries to come on the Cross Rhythms chart in the coming weeks. Well, in a moment, I'll be bringing you the top three songs in this countdown. Will Ray remain at number one?
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2: From a child star on Broadway to R&B hitmaker, we take a look at the history of Lee Varsey. We report on the rise of US singer and songwriter Patrick Mabry. And one-time Hillsong singer Aidan King speaks about relocating to the US and developing a solo career.
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0: Thanks for listening in. It is the Cross Rhythms chart, and you're about to hear the top three songs of the week. And climbing up into the top three, it's Blessing Offer with Lift Me Up.
3: Three.
4: Sometimes.

Blessing Offer and Lift Me Up. That climbs one place to number three. So two songs remain, and so we've got Butterflies from Justin Bieber. Last week at number two, it had been at the top of the countdown the previous week. It was knocked off the top position by Joy by Ray, a big new entry on last week's countdown. So, in which order, do they come in this countdown? Let's find out. At number two. And he performed at Coachella Festival recently. It's Justin Bieber from his latest album, Swag, it's Butterflies.

0: At number two for another week, it's Justin Bieber with Butterflies. And so that means that Ray gets a second week at number one with Joy. I'll play that in just a moment. But first of all, here's a reminder about what's happened so far.
1: 10.
2: So if I lose it all, I still have you.
0: Stephen Stanley had a new entry at 10 with I Still Have You. Followed by a new entry from Claire Leslie.
1: 9.
3: I'll let you drive. Wait for fear, goodbye.
0: Passenger Seat comes from her EP 20 something. At 8, another new entry. Die for Me from Taylor Hill.

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2: There in the distance, I see your existence, holding the wind.
0: U2 get a fifth week in the chart with American Obituary.
1: 6.
0: Up one place to number 5, it's Hope by Nick Jonas.
1: 5.
2: I need some hope. Where's the silver lining cutting through all the smoke?
0: 21 Pilots get a third week in the countdown with Tally.
1: 4.
0: Up one place, it's Lift Me Up by Blessing Offer.
1: 3.
2: You lift me up when the world gets cold, and it's all too much. Sometimes I.
0: And at 2, a non-mover, Justin Bieber with Butterflies.
1: 2.
0: And so, remaining at number 1, it's Ray.
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1: 96.3 FM. From the Sky News Centre at 6. Sir Keir Starmer's former number twos delivered a critique of Labour's time in government under the Prime Minister, but stopped short of calling on him to resign. Angela Rayner also sets out what she thinks the party must do to rebuild support after disastrous local election results. Our political correspondent Ali Fortescue says the ex-deputy PM also discusses one of those talked about as a successor to number 10.
2: She says this is bigger than personalities, but it is time to acknowledge that blocking Andy Burnham was a mistake. We must show we understand the scale of change the moment calls for. That means bringing our best players into Parliament.
1: A flight repatriating British people evacuated from a cruise ship hit by a hantavirus outbreak taken off from Tenerife is heading to Manchester before passengers are moved to a site on the Wirral, the UK's initial COVID quarantine centre. An open letter of support to the Jewish community describes anti-Semitism as a problem for all of us to fix. It's been signed by faith groups, business leaders and charities following a spate of recent attacks. Amanda Land has won the TV BAFTA for Best Scripted Comedy. The reality programme prize went to the celebrity Traitors. Adolescents grabbed both acting awards in the supporting categories. In sport, strugglers West Ham are looking to prevent Arsenal going 5 points clear at the top of the Premier League again. Live to the London Stadium and our reporter, Guy Swindles.
3: It's West Ham 0, Arsenal 0. So at the moment, they're doing exactly that, though they could do with a win themselves to get themselves out of the bottom three. In the second half, it's been much more level. Arsenal with a better team in the first 45, but West Ham have had chances through Castellanos and through Bowen. Arsenal have had shots through Saka. It's West Ham 0, Arsenal 0.
1: Guy, thank you. Europa League finalists Aston Villa have been held 2-2 at relegated Burnley in the Premier League, and Celtic extended their winning run to 6 games in all competitions with a 3-1 victory at home to Rangers. That's the latest. I'm Jenny Barsby.
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Hello and welcome aboard the Gospel Blues train with me, Lynns Honeyman. It's great to have you with us this week. And over the next hour, it will be my honour and pleasure to take you on a journey of discovery as we delve into the abundant world of gospel blues. That was Midnight at the Oasis singer Maria Muldaur there with I'll Be Glad from her excellent Steady Love album, a positive and uplifting way to start this week's show. And plenty to come on the show this week, including the very best in gospel blues music, plus a regular double take and occasional long train running features to look forward to. Lots to get on with before any of that, though. So here are the Mighty Jeremiahs with their Elmore James influenced version of Walk With Me Jesus, followed by another fine example of slide guitar playing by English slide guitar supremo Bryn Haworth with his take on the 40th Psalm.

former guest of the show, Bryn Haworth, there with his reading of the 40th Psalm, and before him, the Mighty Jeremiahs with their equally slide guitar festooned version of Walk With Me, Jesus. Still plenty to come on the show this week, including a regular double take and occasional long train running features. But first, here are a couple of gospel blues stalwarts as covered by veteran Sacramento-based rock blues band, the 77s. First up, Everybody Ought to Pray Sometimes, followed by Keep Your Lamps Trimmed and Burning.

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5: 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Listen and

Hello and welcome back on board the Gospel Blues train with me, Lance Honeyman, Welsh rock and roller Shaken Stevens there with his version of Jimmy Vaughan's Love the World from Shaky's critically acclaimed Echoes of Our Times album from a few years back. And still to come in the rest of the show is our regular double take and occasional long train running features, but before we get to any of that, here is Mavis Staples with Creep Along Moses, followed by a powerhouse performance from British soul artist Misha Paris with The Struggle from her gospel album.

Milan's Honeymoon, and at this part in the show we come to our regular double take feature, and that's where we take a listen to the original or definitive version of a gospel blues classic and immediately hear an updated take on the same song years later by another artist. And this week we've gone for a perhaps lesser known gospel blues classic, but one that is nonetheless up there with the very best. Our starting point this time around is a track called Wrapped Up, Tied Up, Tangled Up, an upbeat Hammond-laden piece of gospel that comes from the somewhat slim back catalogue of Canton, Mississippi-born gospel singer, the Reverend Cleophas Robinson, which was recorded after he signed from the Nashborough label back in 1969. And there have been a smattering of cover versions, or at least songs which take the words in the song's refrain as inspiration, ranging from Mary Ellen George and the Carpenter Ants to Hank Williams Jr. But the updated version we've gone for this time around is a stripped-back, down-home offering from fellow Canton resident Boyd Rivers called I'm Wrapped Up.

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Hello and welcome back on board the Gospel Blues train with me, Lance Honeyman. The distinctive retro sound of the White Knuckles trio there with their take on the old spiritual Rock My Soul in the Bosom of Abraham from the group's Got It Bad album. Now, as promised, we come to our occasional long train running feature, and that's where we take a listen to a longer than usual track, but one that is very much worth staying on board for. And as you may or may not know, we like to play a shorter than usual track immediately beforehand to keep things nice and balanced. So here, at just under the 2-minute mark, is Liz Vice with Pure Religion.

0: Liz Weiss with Pure Religion, a fairly short little number which leads us neatly to our long train running song, where we take a listen to a lengthier track, but one that is worth staying the course for. This time around, we're dipping into the absolutely seminal Amazing Grace live album by Aretha Franklin. Many secular songs have been adapted to fit into a gospel setting, and what follows is an utter masterclass. Starting off with a snatch of Carole King's signature song, You've Got a Friend, this track then morphs into a spirited version of Thomas Dorsey's signature song, Precious Lord, Take My Hand, led by the Southern California Community Choir, before flitting to and from the King song to great effect. Stay tuned.
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2: From the Sky News Centre at 7. The PM's former deputies calling on him to meet the moment and deliver the change the country needs. In a statement, Angela Rayner describes Labour's local election losses as an historic defeat, but has stopped short of demanding Keir Starmer resign. Earlier, backbench MP Catherine West said she'll begin an effort to remove him tomorrow if his cabinet doesn't do it first.
3: We want more of an emphasis on cost of living, but genuine change, not just talking about it. So many people are struggling with housing costs, with their job, and at the moment our message does not seem to be hitting home, and that's why we had such a terrible election result.
2: British passengers evacuated from the cruise ship hit by a hantavirus outbreak are flying home from Tenerife. They're due to land in Manchester this evening when they'll be taken to a site on the Wirral, the UK's initial COVID quarantine centre. The Work and Pensions Secretary has been booed at a rally against anti-Semitism outside the gates to Downing Street. Thousands were at the event, with some shouting, "When will you act?" at Pat McFadden. Meanwhile, counter-terror police have arrested a man and woman after a fire at a former synagogue in East London. It broke out in Whitechapel in the early hours of Tuesday. The pair, aged 45 and 52, have been detained on conspiracy to commit arson. In sport, there was a dramatic end to Premier League leaders Arsenal's crucial game at strugglers West Ham. Guy Swindles was watching at the London Stadium.
4: Trossard's goal separating the sides, but West Ham will look at a moment in time added on when they had a goal disallowed after VAR checked for 5 minutes before Wilson's goal was ruled out and gave Arsenal the win that keeps them on track for the title. West Ham 0, Arsenal 1.
2: That result ensures Nottingham Forest and Leeds safety. And in the Scottish Premiership, Celtic came from behind to win 3-1 at home to Rangers to move a point off the top of the table. That's the latest. I'm Jenny Barsby.
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7: Cornucopia.
6: Yes, good evening. Welcome one and all to another Cornucopia on Cross Rhythms. The K crew are once again in the building and in the mix with DJ Dave Fells. And this week we'll be hearing from none other than Chris Lane. Now, Chris is a former member of the Eden Project and is a Soul Survivor stalwart. In the next hour, you'll hear Chris Lane give you his rough guide to what exactly is in the Bible, from Genesis to Revelation. If you're new to the show, Cornucopia will merge the message with the music, so prepare to absorb the word. It's a bumper-packed show this week, and we'll hopefully inspire you to delve into the Bible for yourself. This week, the music is from Luke Terry, DJ Tiesto, New Energy, and Ferry Corsten. DJ Dave Fells is in the mix. So for the next hour of the ultimate merge of message and music, keep it Cornucopia.
7: 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Cornucopia.
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8: One way of thinking about the story, which I'm gonna tell you in now in 4 minutes, and then we're gonna go into the from Genesis onwards. There's 7 words beginning with C, and I'm gonna tell them you really quickly. This is the big story of the Christian faith, from when it all began to when it'll all kind of begin again in a way. So the first C is creation. God made the world and everything in it, and he saw that it was good, all that stuff. Creation, that's in Genesis. The second word that we can use is crisis. So God made all this stuff that was perfect, but then human beings decided to mess it up, and Adam sinned, and so there was a crisis, and all this horrible stuff came into the human race. So it's creation, crisis. And then God said, you know, what am I going to do? I'm going to have to sort these guys out. So he called a person. So calling is the third C. Creation, crisis, calling. He called a man called Abraham and all his descendants. And he said, you are going to be the light to the world. And you're going to help me to rescue humanity from the mess that it's become in. So creation, crisis, calling. And then cycle is the third one. And basically, as Abraham's descendants start to mess up and not be the light of the world and not be the salt of the earth and all the things God wanted him to be, they get into this cycle where they kind of, they're close to God for a while, and then they get a bit bored and they get a bit distracted. And so everything starts to go wrong for them. And then they suddenly realize everything's gone wrong. And the reason it's all gone wrong is because they've gone away from God. So they come back to God and say sorry, and then things start going well again. And then they kind of forget why they're going well, because of God. And so they go away from God again, and then things start to go wrong, and it goes round in this cycle. And that's the whole story of Israel, of the Old Testament, really, that the kind of repentance and then prosperity in a way, and then kind of getting a bit bored and going away from God, and then backsliding, and then realizing we need him. So it goes round and round. That's the cycle. And then all of this, and there's prophets who speak into it, all of this goes towards Christ, which is the fifth C. And then Jesus commissions these people who are then called the church, which is the sixth C. And then we look forward in Revelation to the seventh C, which is consummation, which is consummation means coming together, which means the coming together of heaven and earth, the marriage of Jesus and the church, that one day heaven and earth will just be so close together. And we'll talk about that a little bit later. That's a kind of broad overview in 4 minutes of the Christian message.

0: Unicopia.
1: So should we start with Genesis? Genesis starts in a garden. Starts in a garden where God lives with man. And there's this amazing image where God kind of walks in the garden with human beings in the cool of the day. And it's just this amazing thing. How could God be walking in a garden? But there's such an intimacy. It's like heaven is kind of touching earth all the time. And God's walking in this garden with Adam and Eve. And it ends, the Bible ends in a city where also God will walk with man, with humankind. It ends in this heavenly city where God walks with man as well. And Genesis contains the beginnings of loads of things. Because it's the very first book, it's the kind of thing that you look for the first mention of words, like worship. You know, Soul Survivor is all about worship. You get the first mention of the word worship in Genesis 22, verse 5. Interesting to look at what that means there. You know, worship in terms of sacrifice and giving up something for God. But there's loads of themes that run through the entire Bible. And the themes in Genesis has often been kind of used and abused as and put across as some kind of scientific paper that tells us exactly how the world was created. And I'm not saying that God didn't create the world in 6 days or anything like that, but people could believe different things about that. But the main thing of Genesis for me is not exactly the ins and outs of when and how the world was created, but why. And why human beings are on this earth. And it teaches us incredible truths. And one of the most amazing things says that God created man in his own image. God created man in his own image, Genesis 1:27. And male and female he created them. And if we actually start to believe that God created every person in this world to be like him in his own image, it's going to radically change our lives. It's going to change the way that we look at other people particularly. If we believe that the person next to you, as ugly or beautiful as they may look, was made in the image of God, how differently will you treat them? Because God is, because you would treat them as if with such reverence, with such respect. You would want the best for them in every way, and you would expect to be able to learn stuff from them. It affects the way we see other religions even. You know, if people are made in the image of God, we should expect to learn from people of other religions and people of no religion as well. We treat them with humility and respect because every single person is made in God's image. And it's just life-changing for us as well because we realize that you are made in the image of God. That you're incredibly special, that you've got something of God within you, which is amazing. So Genesis teaches us this amazing truth that human beings are made in the image of God. It also teaches us about the crisis that came into the earth when Adam and Eve messed it up. So from now on, each of us struggles, as soon as we're born virtually, each of us struggles to do the right thing. So each of us are kind of, from as young as you can imagine, we're doing things that are wrong, we're telling lies, we're struggling with this thing. How do we live a good life? But we can't seem to do it without God. And Genesis 4:11 is all about the way that without God and when human beings are kind of going away from God, how it gets messed up. So you've got the story of the flood, you've got the story of the Tower of Babel. You've got the first murder in the Bible, possibly in the history of the world or whatever. You've got all these horrendous things that are happening which are a consequence of human beings turning away from God. But then in Genesis 12, you've got this incredibly exciting thing, the calling of Abraham. And God says to this 100-year-old bloke, he says, you know, your wife's about, like, she's way past it, but you're going to have a baby. And Abraham's like, whatever, you know, as if I'm going to have a baby. And so he goes and tells Sarah, and she has a bit of a laugh about it as well. And then they have a baby. And God says, through your descendants, everyone's going to be blessed. The whole of every generation is going to be blessed because of you. And God makes a promise to Abraham at that time. And the promise has two real key elements to it. He says, the first thing is that Abraham is to have faith in God, a relationship with God. And the second thing is that he's to be a blessing to all the families of the earth. To have faith or a relationship with God and to be a blessing with all the families of the earth. It's no wonder that later in Galatians, Paul says, Abraham got the gospel in advance. Because that's the calling, that's the ultimate calling of every human being, to have faith in God and to be a blessing to other people. That's what it's all about. And Abraham got it in advance. And so that's all in Genesis. We're not going to spend as long on the other books. But Genesis, thank you. But Genesis is just a fantastic, life-changing book. It's foundational to everything that comes after it.
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1: Okay, you ready to go for Exodus? Exodus, on the surface, is just a great story. You might have seen the film Prince of Egypt, which is all about Moses who goes... God comes to him and says, go to Pharaoh, because all Moses' people, the Israelites, are in slavery. And God says, go to Pharaoh, who's putting you in slavery, and say, let my people go. You have to say it like that. Let my people go. And Moses is like, how can I do that? But there's just these amazing things, and he picks up this little staff and he throws it on the floor. It becomes a snake, and he picks it up and it becomes a staff again. And then he hits the Red Sea with it and it parts, and there's just these incredible things. And Moses leads these hundreds and thousands of people out of slavery in Egypt to the edge of the Promised Land. But below the surface of that amazing story it's basically the key story for the writers of the Old Testament. A lot of theologians would say that the Exodus story is the most important story in the whole of the Old Testament for the Jewish nation's identity. Why is that? Four little reasons. Firstly, it's the time that the Jews really became a nation. You know, Abraham, Isaac and Jacob, and then Jacob changed his name to Israel, and then Israel had 12 sons, which became the 12 tribes of Israel, and then they became enslaved. So they were never really a nation. They were always oppressed by the Egyptians. And so when God set them free, it's like, now is our time. This is the time when we've really become a nation. This is the time when God has fulfilled all the promises to us. So it's a really important time because of that. It's an important time because they got the covenant, you know, the law, the Ten Commandments and stuff like that. That's the time that they got that as well. So it's so important. It's also when God told them what his name was. It said, you know, I've not revealed my name to the people before you, but now I'm going to tell you that my name's Yahweh, which means I am. It's God making himself a bit more known to the people and having that extra intimacy by the fact that they know his name, so that they can call him that rather than just God in general. So those three things. And finally, it's important for us as Christians because Jesus uses the image of Exodus to summarize what he did on the cross. You know, there's that story in Luke 9 verse 31, and Jesus has gone up the hill, the story of the transfiguration, and Moses and Elijah kind of appear, and Jesus is just chatting with Moses and Elijah, and it says that Jesus told them about the Exodus he was about to accomplish. And it's this amazing picture. You know, Jesus is talking to the ultimate hero of the Jewish faith, or one of them, Moses, who led him out of slavery. And he's saying, Moses, you know, like when you led the people out of Israel, well, I'm going to do a similar, out of Egypt, I'm going to do a similar thing, but I'm going to lead the people so they can be free of sin, so they can be free of all the stuff that ties them down and stops them from living life to the full on this earth. I'm going to do an Exodus through my life, death and resurrection. And so Exodus is a key picture. If we want to get an understanding of what Jesus did, we need to have an understanding of what the Exodus was all about for Israel. One other thing about Exodus, it's this thing that, you know, I said about God sharing his name. God starts to identify himself more and more closely with human beings in Exodus. You know, because he started with walking in the garden in the cool of the day. But then because of sin, it's like God withdrew and there was like a veil between God and men. So you couldn't see him and we weren't sure how to relate to him anymore. But God starts to identify him. And you know when he says, I'm the God of Abraham, I'm the God of Isaac, and I'm the God of Jacob. Obviously, the Old Testament was written in Hebrew, and it's actually closer than that. So when he says the God of Abraham, he actually says, I am God Abraham, I am God Isaac, and I am God Jacob. And it's like he's saying, I'm letting you share my name because that's how intimate I am with you. You know, that's how closely I want to identify with human beings, that I'm going to actually say, I'm God Abraham, I'm God Isaac, I'm God Jacob, because I'm identifying myself with you again and again. And ultimately, he would identify himself with us when he became Jesus, and he died, well, when he became flesh and a human being and died on the cross for us. So Exodus anticipates what Jesus is going to do in many different ways.
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1: Leviticus. Who loves Leviticus? If you ever tried to read through the Bible all in one year or something like that, this is probably the bit you get stuck on if you manage to get through the last chapters of Exodus, which are pretty dull as well. But you know, you have to get through the regulations about how to deal with boils and mildew and kind of really nice things like that, and nocturnal emissions, and if you don't know what that is, ask your youth leader. Why did I say that? And anyway, Leviticus, even though on the surface it's deadly boring, it's actually about worship. It's about meeting with God. The name Levi means to join together. So Leviticus is about joining together God with human beings and human beings with God. And that was the role of Levi and his tribe, the priests, to help men, human beings, men and women, to meet with God. And probably the climax of Leviticus is in chapter 16. And you've got this amazing scene where the priest goes into this holy place. It's the kind of the place that people felt like that's where God really was, and God would meet with people there. But because it was so kind of scary and awesome, only the high priest was allowed to go in there, and only once a year. And you've probably heard the thing that he would have to go in with a bit of rope round his ankle in case he died, so that they could pull him out and stuff like that. It was that holy, and only the priest was allowed to do that. And you've got this scene in Exodus where, as he went in, he would have to surround himself with clouds of incense. And he would go in, and this incredible scene where the clouds of incense would mix with the cloud of God, which would descend. And it's like heaven touching earth again. It's like a kind of sign of, a bit like when God walks in a garden in the cool of the day, that heaven touches earth. And the clouds of incense from the priest mix with the cloud of God. And the priest offers up this kind of sacrifice for sin. And there was this seat called the mercy seat. And the priest would put blood on it, but he wouldn't be allowed to sit down. It would be like, you know, just put it there. And that was called the mercy seat. And he offered the sacrifice for sin. Imagine what it was like when Jesus stood before the high priest of his day, who was called Caiaphas. And Caiaphas said to Jesus, "Are you the Messiah, the Son of God?" And Jesus said, It is as you say, and you will see the Son of Man sitting at the right hand of the Mighty One, and coming in the clouds of heaven." You know, and you think back to that picture in Leviticus, and you think, no wonder that the high priest Caiaphas ripped his robes, and he was like, "How dare you say that?" Because Jesus is sitting at the right hand of the Father and coming in the clouds of heaven, and what, you know, what was he trying to say? But it's just this awesome picture that Leviticus gives us. There's also stuff in chapter 25 about Jubilee, which is the whole thing about good news for the poor, which is worth looking at as well. So that's Leviticus. Numbers, really briefly, got some great stories in it, some kind of difficult stuff as well. Balaam's ass, that's a really good story. A donkey talking and stuff like that. But it's interesting that Balaam had a prophecy about this star coming out of Jacob or Israel. He said, "I saw a star coming out of Israel," and the Jews always said that that was David. That was a prophecy about David. But actually, it also points towards Jesus. And it's interesting that in the same way that Balaam was a kind of a seer or a prophet who saw a star that pointed to Jesus, so the Magi, they were also seers and prophets who saw a star that led them to Jesus. And there's just these pictures again and again in the Old Testament that lead us and point us towards Jesus. So that's Numbers. Deuteronomy is basically three sermons by Moses. Some longer than others, but Jesus used it quite a lot. You know, when Jesus went into the desert for 40 days and he was tempted by the devil, and the devil came up to him and said, "You know, if you're really the Son of God, then why don't you turn these stones into bread," and stuff like that. And all the three times Jesus resisted the devil, he used the same kind of two or three chapters in Deuteronomy to resist the devil. And it's almost like he maybe been meditating on those chapters, and the words of God equipped him to resist the devil. Now, if you're struggling with some kind of sin in your life, or something that's really pulling you down, the Bible will equip you to resist the devil, to resist temptation. Jesus used it, and so can we. And Deuteronomy teaches us that. One more interesting thing from Deuteronomy is chapter 21, verse 23. And it says, anyone who is hung on a tree is under God's curse. Anyone who is hung on a tree or a bit of wood is under God's curse. And Paul uses that analogy in Galatians 3, verse 13. And he says, Jesus redeemed us from the curse of the law by becoming a curse for us. And as he hung on the cross, he became a curse because he was hanging on that tree for us. And they're the five books of Moses. Moses didn't get into the promised land except on the Mount of Transfiguration when he was chatting to Jesus. So there's those five. A little cheer for the five books of Moses. Well done, Mo.

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1: Joshua's all about the promised land. Joshua's the guy who takes over from Moses, and he's like a proper warrior hero type. And he leads the Israelites into the promised land and kicks butt wherever he goes. And it's all these wars and stuff like that, and Joshua has a bit of a Moses moment where he strikes the river and that part, so it's a little bit like Moses, and God's kind of saying, you know, just so I bless Moses, I'm also blessing Joshua. Sorry, I've been drinking a lot. No, I've not actually. No, I really haven't. Judges is a fantastic book. It follows on from after Joshua dies. So it's the bit between Joshua's death and the first king of Israel. So it kind of fills in the gaps between those two things. So Judges has got 12 stories of these different people. Sometimes they're called judges, sometimes they're called saviors. They're basically like really kind of cool characters who just do amazing things for God. And so you've got, sometimes people call it the revival book. Because it's, you know, we talked about that cycle, which is the fourth C of the big story. This is when it really gets established, and it goes round and round, and you know, Deborah leads the people, and then they all come back to God, and then they all backslide again, and then someone else rises up, and it goes round and round and round like that. But 12 fantastic stories. You've got people like Gideon, who's this coward who God uses. You've got Samson, who's this just weird, long-haired, hippie guy. Who had a problem with drink but shouldn't have had. There's a guy called Ehud who's left-handed, and God, everyone knows that God really favours left-handed people above right-handed. They're more anointed in many ways. And he killed this fat king, and that's a brilliant story to read. It's horrible as well. Other people like Shamgar and Jephthah, who was the son of a prostitute. Just so many unlikely characters, but God raises them up time and time again and says, I don't care what your past is, but I'm going to choose you right now for the present, and you're going to lead a revival. If you feel like an unlikely person, read Judges, because God will encourage you that you can be on the forefront. A good bit of Judges is chapter 12, verse 14, where it talks about the judge called Abdon, and all it says about him is this: Abdon, son of Hillel, had 40 sons and 30 grandsons who rode on 70 donkeys. May the Lord bless the reading of that word to your hearts. Fantastic. Then Ruth is set in the time of Judges. So another great story, when this foreigner called Ruth comes to Israel and basically becomes an ancestor of David and eventually Jesus. And it's about God meeting with us in really tough times. When it's really hard, it's about God meeting with us there. And he's in control and working behind the scenes. And ultimately, he provides someone who's called a redeemer, who provides hope for Ruth and gives her a fresh start, who's called Boaz. But again, another little picture of Jesus, who's a redeemer, who gives us hope and a fresh start. Okay, whizzing through Samuel. Samuel was the last of the judges. There were 12 judges, and then there was Samuel after him. After him? After them. And he's a kind of judge, prophet type guy, who's kind of good at killing people as well when he needs to, which is a useful thing in those days. And he appoints the first king of Israel called Saul, but Saul's a bit of an idiot and he messes up. And then, like Mike said the other night, David gets appointed, and it's that whole story in 1 and 2 Samuel. And David, like we said the other night, goes on to be like a model for the Messiah, like a type of Jesus. So I think you'll probably hear a lot more about that this week. So that's Samuel. Kings. Kings is all about the reign of Solomon. Some people think that Solomon was great. I think he's a bit of an idiot. Everyone says, oh, well, he was really wise and stuff. Actually, at the time, there was this whole movement called the Wisdom Movement. And so all the kings were trying to be wiser than the other kings and stuff. And so when God says, what do you want? Solomon says, I want wisdom. And you know, it's a good thing to have wisdom, so God's pleased with that. But also at the same time, he was probably thinking, then I'm going to be wiser than all these other kings. And he goes, you know, and before that, I think Solomon starts off badly because he goes and kills all the people who were trying to be king as well. And it's just a nasty piece of work. And then he has like 500 wives and 300 concubines. And how can any man cope with that? That's just ridiculous. One is enough, isn't it, darling? Esther, just stand up. This is my wife, Esther. Give her a little round of applause. We're having a baby in September, our first baby. It's lovely, isn't it? Anyway, enough of that. So that's all about Solomon. And quite a few of the major prophets and all these prophets here arise at the time of Solomon, and then the stories after him in Kings. You get these different prophets turning up. So Elijah's the first probably famous prophet who turns up, and he kind of speaks against injustice and calls the nation back to God. And then Elisha comes after him. You know, Elisha, the guy who some young people started calling him Baldy. And so he called down like a judgment from heaven on them, and all these bears came out and attacked the young people. It's fantastic. Don't ever call a prophet Baldy, otherwise you'll be in big trouble. So there's Elisha, and then there's Amos and Hosea, Isaiah, Micah, Jeremiah, Zephaniah, Nahum, possibly Jonah and Joel as well, who appear in the Kings, and they start speaking to all these kings. Most of the kings are bad ones. Some of them are all right. And it ends with the people of Israel being taken over and being sent into exile in Babylon, and that's where Kings finishes. And also the nation split as well, basically not long after Solomon. So they had Israel in the north, whose capital was Samaria, and they had Judah in the south, whose capital was Jerusalem. So it was just a complete mess after Solomon. I think it's mostly his fault. 1 and 2 Chronicles. It has possibly the most dull bit of the Bible, some would say, but obviously I think all the Bible is great. So it has a list of names for the first 10 chapters, all the way from Adam to David. How exciting is that? If you're having a kid, it's quite good to look through.
0: You're listening to Chris Lane giving his guide to the Bible in under an hour.
1: It also has the story of David and Solomon. Again, but from a slightly different, it's more focused on the south where Jerusalem and Judah were, rather than the north where Israel was when it split. It's got a kind of period of 500 years, and it goes in again into that cycle of being close to God, going away from God, and ends again in exile. Okay, so that's Chronicles. They're the history kind of things, those three. Ezra is about when the people come back to Jerusalem after being exiled in Babylon. And Ezra helps the people rebuild the temple in 537 BC. And Nehemiah was kind of probably a contemporary of Ezra. Whereas Ezra built the temple, Nehemiah builds the city. So he builds the city walls. Nehemiah is another little picture of Jesus, of someone who gets on with the job, and he's really seems to be busy and doing stuff all the time, but he's always praying. And Nehemiah is an amazing example of a prayerful leader, and you can learn loads about leadership from Nehemiah. And he leads a little bit of a revival in Israel. And then that's the end of the Old Testament narrative with Nehemiah. So let's plunge on. Esther, which is my wife's name. Sorry, she always, if I don't mention it, she always gets really offended. No, she doesn't. She's lovely. It's another great story. It's about God working behind the scenes. You may have heard it said that Esther is the only book in the Bible

name of God is actually there in Esther. So it's all about, and that's kind of a picture of the way that God's working behind the scenes, even when it doesn't appear. Job is all about suffering. It's this, just this big conversation between Job and God. And Job's got these really unhelpful friends who kind of tell him that he's an idiot and stuff. And his wife especially, who gives him this advice, why don't you just curse God and die? Thanks, love. You know, it's good when you can encourage me when I'm covered in boils and I've lost my friends and all my cattle and house and everything. And now she says that. But there's a really good bit in Job that's chapter 19, verse 25. And in the midst of all this suffering that Job's going through, he says this: I know that my Redeemer lives, and that in the end he will stand upon the earth. And Job's just like, you know, he sees that God will bring him out of it, and that there will be someone who will redeem him. But ultimately he's looking to Jesus, and that in the end he's going to stand upon the earth, and that he lives. So Job is just fantastic. Psalms, I'm not going to say much about them, biggest kind of section of the Bible, 150 songs of praise and worship and lament, and just all kinds of different emotions, loads of prophecies about Jesus in there as well, which are interesting to look at. So there you go, that's Psalms. Proverbs is all about wisdom. In the New Testament, in 1 Corinthians 1:24, it says that Jesus is the wisdom of God. And in chapter 8 of Proverbs, there's a bit about wisdom being a person. It's quite interesting to look at. So there's a few kind of parallels with Jesus as the wisdom of God. So Proverbs chapter 8 particularly kind of looks a little bit about what, if wisdom was a person, what would it look like? And actually it looks a little bit like Jesus. Ecclesiastes, who likes Ecclesiastes? Who finds it really depressing? Who's never read it? It's good to be honest. Well, to save you reading Ecclesiastes, it basically says life is meaningless without God. 2 verses from Ecclesiastes. It's kind of like proper existentialism before it came along. So it's like, what's life all about? Nothing, basically, unless God's around. Chapter 12, verse 11 says this. I'll read it quite slowly. The words of the wise are like goads. Goads as in stuff you hammer into something, or your kind of prod things. The words of the wise are like goads. Their collected sayings are like firmly embedded nails given by one shepherd. It's just an interesting little allusion to Jesus. And then the last thing that it says, which probably he should just have said it in the first place rather than wasting 12 chapters to say it, is now all, no, I'm, so I might sound a bit irreverent there, I don't mean that. Now all has been heard, here is the conclusion of the matter. Fear God and keep his commandments, for this is the whole duty of man. That's what he meant to say the whole time. But he goes on saying, life is meaningless. But at least there's a good bit that you read at weddings sometimes as well. And at funerals, about a time to live and a time to die. That's quite good as well. So there are some good bits in it that you can use and put on your fridge and stuff like that. Song of Songs is the 18 certificate part of the Bible, which is all about sex. So, you know, you're not allowed to read that till you're 18. It's just about how to love, basically. Some people say it's all about, it's a picture of Jesus and the church and how intimate Jesus wants to be with the church. Some people say that's a load of rubbish. It's just about like celebrating sexual love. But it does have a lot of kind of little pictures, and you think that sounds a bit like what Jesus wants for us. So look into that. Some people have written hundreds of books about how it definitely is about Jesus and the church. So it's a really good thing anyway. Koinotopia.

0: of message and music on Koinokopia.
1: Okay, the major prophets. Isaiah. Some people say that Isaiah is split into three bits, which is up to chapter 39, and then 40 to 55. Those of you that are writing. 1 to 39, 40 to 55, and 56 to 66. Some people think Isaiah, original Isaiah, wrote the first one, then another Isaiah wrote the second one, who's sometimes

0: called Deutero Isaiah, to give him a posh name. And then someone who's interestingly called Third Isaiah. Some people think that's a load of rubbish, but that's fine. But they seem to be those three little sections. So the same Isaiah might have written them, but in different ways. But they are written in quite different styles and stuff. And the second bit of Isaiah, 40 to 55, basically spells out God's plan for how he's going to rescue what went wrong in Genesis. Tom Wright says it's the rescue plan for the Genesis 1 and 2 project. So the project that God started in Genesis 1 and 2, that he puts into place the rescue plan in Genesis 12 with the calling of Abraham. This is where God starts to make it more explicit through Isaiah. Particularly Isaiah 52 and 53, you know, the stuff about the suffering servant taking the sins of the world on him and stuff like that. And it flows into chapter 55. That says, all who are thirsty, you know, seek the Lord while he may be found. And a little bit that says, God's word will go out and achieve the purpose for which it was sent. We often use that when we're preaching, and, you know, my word will not return to me void. But actually, Jesus is the word who went out from the Father and didn't return to him void, but he'd accomplished everything that he was sent out to do. And it's a great picture of Jesus. And it's got Isaiah's also got a great name, Mahashalal Hashbaz, which is one of his kids, so maybe you want to use that, which is great. Jeremiah is called the weeping prophet, because he's a prophet and he weeps quite a lot, and he's just all about judgment for Israel, basically. But in the midst of all this doom and gloom that you read in Jeremiah, there's these little signs of hope, and particularly in Jeremiah 31, God talks about this thing called the new covenant. You know, we had that covenant that Moses got in Exodus on the mountain. God starts saying, there's going to be a new covenant. And it says, the time is coming while I make a new covenant with Israel and Judah. I will put my law in their minds and write it on their hearts. I will be their God and they will be my people. I'll forgive their wickedness and remember their sins no more. And he's saying, you know, because you've struggled with this cycle, coming back to me and trying to obey me and going away from me and coming back to me. But it sometimes felt like this law that you've got has been like a weight pushing you down from the outside. But Jeremiah starts to say, actually the law's not going to be like a weight pushing you down anymore, but it's going to be like an energy from within that's going to actually inspire you and help you to live the life to the full on this earth. And then people will be looking at it thinking, how's that going to happen unless somehow God comes to live inside us? You know, how is the law going to be within us in our hearts unless it's actually God doing that for us? And sometimes Jeremiah's crying and prophesying, and you can't tell whether it's God or Jeremiah who's weeping sometimes. It's another example, like with God Abraham and God Isaac, where God's just identifying himself closer and closer, and you're like, is this Jeremiah talking or is it God? And you're not quite sure, but God's saying, I'm coming closer and closer to human beings again, and I'm revealing more and more of my heart to them. That's Jeremiah. He also wrote Lamentations, like we said before. It's the same kind of thing, but it's a lot shorter, Lamentations. Because Jeremiah's just told everyone, Jerusalem's going to get attacked and razed to the ground and stuff like that. And so Lamentations is written after that, when it happens. So Jeremiah's prophecies come true. And he's sitting there looking at the ruins of his city, Jerusalem. And he's crying again like he does, bit of a girl, really. No, that's sexist. And he's looking at the ruins of Jerusalem, and he writes this poem, five poems, which are the five chapters, and it's really depressing. But again, there's these signs of hope, and he says, despite all this ruin, all this horrible stuff that's happened, I'm going to still worship you, and your mercies are new every morning, and great is your faithfulness. And it's just this amazing kind of ray of light that comes out of the darkness of the wreckage of Jerusalem. Your mercies are new every morning. So that's Lamentations. Ezekiel is just completely wacky. It's all about the spirit of God and the glory of God, and there's all these kind of wheels and within wheels, and there's rivers and there's dry bones becoming an army, and Ezekiel just can't work out what's happening half the time, and he's tried to describe it, and he says it's like the appearance of of the likeness of the glory of God. And it's not just the glory of God, it's like the appearance of the glory of God, but it's not like that, it's more like the likeness of the appearance of the glory of God. And he's like, and he just can't comprehend it because it's so awesome, and he tries to describe it in terms of wheels and fire and wind and stuff like that, and all these bizarre creatures. But in the midst of all this amazing stuff, there's a man sitting on a throne. And it's just this picture. Who's this man? What's he doing on the throne? And in the midst of the glory of God, a man sits on the throne. And that's Ezekiel.
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0: Daniel is part narrative, so it's the stories you know about Daniel and the Lion's Den that you might have heard before. And things like that. The writing on the wall as well is in Daniel. But there's this kind of weird heavenly figure that Daniel sees all these mad visions, a bit like Ezekiel as well. And there's this weird heavenly figure that he sees called the Son of Man. And he says, I saw this thing like a Son of Man. And it's a phrase Jesus often used to describe himself. But he's like a man, but he's like God as well. And every tribe and tongue and nation come and worship this man called the Son of Man. But there's only one God, so how can people start worshipping someone else as well? And God gives him all the glory and the authority and the power. And the kind of Daniel's like, what's this all about? But he just describes what he sees. And Jesus comes along and says, I'm the Son of Man. And people would be like, whoa, that's pretty cool. Cool, that was the major prophets. The minor prophets. Boo. Hosea. Hosea was told to marry a prostitute, which is probably not what you want to hear from God when you're doing your, like, in your cell group where you hear from God for each other. The Lord's telling you to marry a prostitute. Sorry. But he has to love her and forgive her when she goes off and does her prostituting. Why did they say it like that? And it's basically a symbol. You know, God's saying, you know, all the way through this cycle where you keep going away from me, well, it's like you're an adulterous woman. You know, it's like I'm married to you, but you keep going off with other people all the time and having other lovers. And I want you back. And when you do come back to me, I'm going to forgive you. And Hosea kind of plays out this thing in his life, which must have been so hard. But he starts to get a little bit of the heart of God for his people. Hosea. Joel has the prophecy about, in chapter 2, verse 28, I will pour out my spirit on all people. Your sons and daughters will prophesy. And people start to think, when Joel's speaking of what Jeremiah was saying, you know, I'm going to write my law in people's hearts. And so Joel's kind of telling us a bit more about what that looks like. As God writes the law in his hearts, how is he going to do it? He's going to pour out his spirit on everyone. So it's not just going to come on Moses so he can do this job, or Abraham so he can produce a kid, or Samson so he can, like, kill loads of people or whatever. But it's going to come on everyone who wants it. The Holy Spirit, he is going to come on everyone who wants him. And it's going to fill them and give them the power to live the best possible life on this earth. So that's Joel. Amos. Amos is loads of judgment and doom and gloom again, because Israel have sinned and they're unrighteous and they're carrying out injustice, and especially about injustice it is. And there's this thing that kind of emerges from Amos in chapter 5, verse 24. And it says, away with the noise of your songs, but let justice roll on like a river, and righteousness like a never-failing stream. You know, all this stuff you bring to me, if you're not carrying out justice, I don't want to hear it. How are we doing? Oh, dear. Okay, I am going to make it, don't worry. Obadiah is one chapter. It says, the kingdom will be the Lord's. And it says, whatever bad stuff happens, God will eventually vindicate his people. Jonah is, you know, when he gets put in the whale and all that stuff. Jesus said, you'll be given the sign of Jonah. I'll give you the sign of Jonah. Work out what that means and come and tell me, because it's really interesting, but I've not got time to talk about it. But it's good to look at Jonah and think, why is Jesus giving him the sign of Jonah? How does Jesus' life, why is it like Jonah's life? Okay. Micah was written 700 years before Jesus. And he has a prophecy for Bethlehem, and it says this: out of you will come for me one who will be ruler over Israel, whose origins are from old, from ancient times. Or you can also translate that, whose origins are from days of eternity. From days of eternity. Who could that be apart from Jesus? Nahum says, Look, on the mountains, the feet of one who brings good news. And the good news is about to arrive. Habakkuk, or Habakkuk, as the Americans say, is all about dealing with doubts. If you've got doubts, God's big enough to cope with them. Read Habakkuk and see how God does that. Zephaniah has all these prophecies against Israel's enemies and says, you know, you're all in trouble if you start to invade Israel, which is great. Chapter 3 verse 17 is the famous soul survivor verse that you can look up for yourself later. Haggai is about the exiles coming back from Jerusalem and they want to rebuild the temple and all that stuff. It's about a similar time to Ezra and Nehemiah. Zechariah, two verses from Zechariah, and we're nearly done with the Old Testament. Chapter 9 says this: your king comes to you, righteous and having salvation, gentle and riding on a donkey. What an amazing picture of Jesus, what he does. And then there's another thing, I don't think I've got time to do it, but chapter 12, verse 10, look at that, write it down if you're taking notes. It's just an amazing picture of Jesus. Malachi says, I'm going to send my messenger, this is chapter 3, verse 1, who will prepare the way for me. Then suddenly the Lord you are seeking will come to his temple. The messenger of the covenant who you desire will come, says the Lord Almighty. So Malachi says, look, soon, actually it's going to be in 400 years, there's going to be a messenger who will come, and he's going to proclaim a few things, and actually he's going to be called John the Baptist. And then suddenly the messenger of my covenant, Jesus, will come to the temple.

The Old Testament. Calm down. I've got 10 minutes as far as I can see. 12 minutes. Right, okay, so all the four Gospels, Matthew, Mark, Luke, John, they all have the story of John the Baptist. And John kind of stands as I am between the Old and the New Testament. And all these prophets have looked towards Jesus, but John gets the best job because he doesn't just say, soon there's the Messiah's coming, but he says, look, the Lamb of God who takes away the sin of the world. And there he is walking up to me. What an amazing privilege for John, who's like the last in this line of great prophets who points towards Jesus, but John literally does it and Jesus walks up to him and talks to him. So John is the one, is the gap, is kind of the bridge between the Old and the New Testament. Okay, why are there four different Gospels? Because there are four different angles on Jesus. If you want to know more about that, listen to, I think Amy or Ewing was talking about it this morning. She's a lot cleverer than I am. Okay, Matthew is written to Jews. There's loads of quotes from the Old Testament backing up the claim that Jesus is the Messiah that you've all been promised in all these books. It's got the Sermon on the Mount in it, Matthew 5-7, which is just great teaching as well. Mark was probably the first book to get written, possibly dictated by Peter when he was in prison. He probably dictated it to Mark. And Mark's like the fast-moving gospel. Someone called it the Tarantino version because it's like really exciting and everyone's going for it. It says immediately all the time. And there's all these power evangelism stories and stuff and demons getting cast out. And then suddenly he does this and immediately he does this. And it's like the kind of book you probably give to someone who doesn't know much about the gospel because it's really fast-moving and exciting. Luke, if you want to hear about Luke, come to my seminar tomorrow morning at 9:30, because then I'm going to talk about it then. Someone described it as the most beautiful story ever written. It's just an amazing gospel with some incredible themes like the Holy Spirit, prayer, joy, God's heart for the poor, things like that. John, whereas Matthew, Mark, Luke and John tell us everything that Jesus said and did, John kind of fills in the gaps a little bit, and he also says what Jesus meant when he said it. So John includes a lot of theology and kind of explanations. So they're the four Gospels. Acts is just the most amazing story about all these things coming true even more. You know, I'm going to pour out my spirit on all people. Acts 2, that's when it happens. So it's just part of this fulfillment. Acts was also written by Luke, by the way, who's a brilliant writer. So you got Pentecost when everyone has tongues of fire on their heads. And Joel's prophecy is coming true, and 3,000 people become Christians, and it just all goes on like that. We get the Apostle Paul becoming a Christian, he used to be called Saul, and all stuff like that. Amazing, fast-moving story again.

0: You're listening to Chris Lane giving his guide to the Bible in under an hour.
1: Romans, this is the first of 13 letters by the Apostle Paul. Everyone give a little cheer for the Apostle Paul. Okay, so he wrote half the New Testament, so he must be pretty cool. Romans is like Paul's exposition of kind of what's life all about, how do sinful people get to know God. And it's quite a complicated theological letter. And it says that everyone's sinned and fallen short of the glory of God, but because of God's grace we can get to know Jesus. So that's Romans. 1 Corinthians is written because this church in Corinth was called, I've invented a new city there. The church in Corinth, they were good at spiritual gifts, but they were rubbish with sin. So they were all over the place. So Paul's saying, look, we need to love each other. And within the context of love for God and love for each other, we need to, which is 1 Corinthians 13 that you read at weddings. We've got to do that, we've got to love God, and then that's the basis of it all. 2 Corinthians about how weak Paul is and how strong God is, about the thorn in the flesh and all that stuff. Galatians is like a mini Romans, so if you find Romans hard, Galatians kind of explains it a little bit more simply and a little bit more short. There was this group called the Judaizers, who called themselves the Circumcision Group. Don't know, it's a bit of a stupid name for your gang or whatever, because I don't know why any lad would join them. But they were arguing, and Paul says, "Now you're all talking rubbish, and this is what salvation is, by faith through Christ alone." Okay, Ephesians has got the first three chapters about theology, about what Jesus has done for us, and the last three chapters about what that means in practice. Paul's brilliant writer because he gives you theology and how it works out in practice. Philippians is all about joy, rejoice, rejoice. You know, again I say rejoice. And why do we rejoice? Because of Philippians chapter 2, because Jesus died for us so that we can get to know God. Colossians is like a mini Ephesians. It's like two chapters shorter and kind of explains things in a similar way to Ephesians. And again, it's got brilliant theology and brilliant application as well. And particularly chapter 3 is just an amazing chapter of Colossians. 1 and 2 Thessalonians says that Jesus is coming again. Hey! Timothy was written to Timothy, who's a young but really significant leader in the church. And Paul's probably going to pass on a lot of his leadership to Timothy when he dies. When Paul dies. And there's loads of interesting stuff. If you want to know how to be a leader and how to mentor people, read 1 and 2 Timothy. Titus is similar. Titus was possibly Luke's brother, and he was leading a church on Crete, which to me sounds like a pretty good deal. And it's all about how you disciple people without squashing their culture. You know, we want to affirm their culture, but we want to disciple them as well. Philemon is all about forgiveness. Hebrews is a bit of a cryptic one because no one really knows who wrote it, but it's all about how the Jewish faith fits in with what happens with Jesus. Okay, James is written by Jesus' half-brother, who's called James, and he was a leader in the early church. Martin Luther, who's one of the great reformers, said, "I will not have it in my Bible." He didn't like it. I don't know why he should decide what he has in the Bible. But he thought that it contradicted everything that Paul wrote in those 13 letters. But actually, it's complementary. Paul says that if you get to get saved, it's all about God's grace. And James says, yeah, that's true. But when you get God's grace, you actually should do something about it. So James is about how do we apply our faith in practice. So that's James. Peter is about how to cope with persecution and suffering. If you're going through tough times, read Peter. John is all about loving one another, 1, 2 and 3 John, because Christ loved us. It's about building community and stuff like that. And finally, Revelation. Now, Revelation is partly the letters to those churches, 7 letters to churches, and partly apocalyptic. Everyone say apocalyptic. And apocalyptic writing was all about kind of heaven, dreams, visions, angels, weird creatures. It often uses like coded language and these weird beasts so people could criticize the powers of the day. That was the kind of thing that people used apocalyptic for. And it all be about the life in heaven. You know, we may be getting oppressed here on earth, but in heaven we're going to win the victory. And often the pictures of the beasts in heaven would represent like one of the leaders at the time. But you could put it in coded language so you could talk about them without getting your head chopped off.
0: You're listening to Chris Lane giving his guide to the Bible in under an hour.
1: So we see the completion of God's rescue plan for mankind that started with the calling of Abraham and went through to Jeremiah when he said about the new covenant, went through to Joel when he said that it's going to be poured out on all flesh, and then kind of culminated a little bit in Jesus, and then Jesus commissioned the church. But then the church, now that's what we're doing. We're completing God's rescue plan for mankind and this whole earth. And in the future, there's going to be a time when Jesus will come and reign with his bride, who are called the church. There's going to be a new heavens and a new earth. And the story that started in this garden with God, and it goes through all this stuff until eventually God becomes a man and identifies him ultimately with them. It culminates with a new heavens and a new earth, and we're going to live with God forever, and we're going to rule with Jesus Christ. And so that's good, isn't it? And so that is kind of the story of the Bible in 1 hour. Thanks.

0: Cornucopia.
1: Well, we're quickly running out of time, so thanks for your company. We've enjoyed it greatly. From all the Cornucopia crew, join us same time next time for the ultimate merge of message and music. 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
0: Cornucopia.
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1: 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From the Sky News Centre at 8. Sir Keir Starmer's former Deputy Prime Minister's waded into the argument about the PM's future, but stopped short of saying he should resign. Angela Rayner described last week's election results as an historic defeat and called on the Prime Minister to meet the moment and deliver the change the country needs. Backbencher Catherine West has said she could begin an effort to remove Sir Keir Starmer tomorrow, but fellow MP Perrin Moon is standing behind his boss.
2: He's got my 100% backing. We are in a very difficult time. We're being buffeted by international affairs. Keir Starmer came out very early on and said we would not get involved in this conflict. That for me is real leadership.
1: A flight repatriating British people evacuated from a cruise ship hit by a hantavirus outbreak has taken off from Tenerife. It's heading to Manchester before passengers are moved to a site on the Wirral, the UK's initial COVID quarantine centre. A 34-year-old man has been charged after an attack on three members of the Jewish community in North London. The two men and one woman were targeted in Enfield in the early hours of yesterday. Dylan Ossay is charged with religiously aggravated assault and is due in court tomorrow. This, as faith groups, business leaders and sporting bodies are among those who've signed an open letter of support to the Jewish community. In sport, Arsenal survived a huge scare to keep the Premier League title race in their hands in a tense 1-0 win at West Ham. The hosts controversially had a stoppage time equaliser ruled out by VAR. Boss Mikel Arteta feels the officials made the right call.
3: In my opinion, it's very clear. If I was in the other side, I would do the same. I think I was very clear in Madrid with certain action that we got punished as well, because there are the rules and we ask for consistency within those rules. So, very pleased, because that was a big game to win.
1: Their result confirms Nottingham Forest, who drew 1-1 with Newcastle, and Leeds safety. And Rangers are out of the Scottish Premiership title race after a 3-1 defeat at Old Firm rivals Celtic. That's the latest. I'm Jenny Barsby.
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7: Yes, hello and welcome to Close Encounters with me, Anne Donaldson. And my guest today is James Smedley. So James, welcome to the programme.
8: Thank you.
7: It's great to have you here with us today. And you're currently working locally in the Stoke-on-Trent area as a sales development person.
8: Yeah, that's correct.
7: With a buildings merchant.
8: Yeah.
7: So it's thank you for taking time out to be with us. You're very much into family, aren't you?
8: And yeah, I am indeed.
7: Outdoors. So I'm sure as we start to share, we'll capture that in your story. So tell us a little bit about where you were born and brought up.
8: So I was born in the Stoke-on-Trent area. Mm-hmm. I was brought up locally in a local primary school. I moved from the local area where I lived at the time when I was very young and moved to somewhere else within the Stoke-on-Trent area. Mm-hmm. Where obviously my mum and dad now still currently live to this day forward.
7: Oh, that's lovely.
8: So I think I was probably there for about 27 years probably.
7: Yeah.
8: before I moved again. So.
7: Yeah. Oh, so well established.
8: Yeah.
7: And tell us a little bit about school and that type of thing. Did you enjoy it?
8: So I enjoyed it. Obviously, I can vaguely remember certain bits. Obviously, that was due to illness I got.
7: Okay.
8: I got epilepsy from a young age, from 18 months old, which
7: right.
8: was picked up by both my parents, and then obviously took me to the doctors to find out, and then I was diagnosed with the epilepsy. So I do remember bits of school life, but not all bits of school life.
7: So that will have been a real challenge for you growing up.
8: That's correct, yeah.
7: And it would affect, you, like you say, your school attendance.
8: Yeah, it does, yeah.
7: But it would be a challenge for you as a youngster.
8: Yeah.
7: So you like being outdoors. I know that. I've picked that up from you.
8: yeah, so like I say, my outdoor activities, like sort of thing, really growing up as a child as well. Also, I spent a lot of time with my dad doing like as father and son things that you do. Like, we used to go clay shooting.
7: Ooh.
8: Used to do a bit of fishing with my dad.
7: Oh, yeah.
8: And then we just used to just like spend most of the time with like obviously my dad and grandparents as well, sort of thing.
7: Yeah. So you had those good role models.
8: Yes, I did, yeah.
7: In a loving and secure home.
8: Yeah.
7: That's beautiful. That's worth so much, James, yeah, when you're growing up. That's great. And so was in your home, was God featured at all or not?
8: No, so obviously my mum and dad, unlike obviously my grandparents as well, it was an unbelieving background, so okay, nobody believed within my family.
7: Yeah.
8: So yeah, it was nobody actually believed in that. So
7: okay. So were you exposed to the Christian message through your schooling at all?
8: I didn't access anything through school life at all. Realistically, like say we, it's like say it was all like, you know, non-God based, really, yeah, to be fair. I went to not like any Church of England or Catholic schools or anything, okay, else like that.
7: Yeah, so it's really interesting because there's going to be so many people listening who relate to that. You know, when I was growing up, it was assemblies in school, but it's not so much now,
8: no,
7: is it?
8: That's
7: so
8: right, yeah.
7: So there was no basic exposure to the Christian faith in any way whatsoever.
8: Yeah.
7: Yeah. Okay. So you went on with your education. What did you do? Tell us about your teen years.
8: So teen years sort of thing. I went to high school up. I would say it's Awood Engineering College, which is in Stoke-on-Trent area.
7: Mm-hmm.
8: I then obviously from a period of time, I think I went there from 2006 and then obviously left in 2010.
7: Mm-hmm.
8: So within that period, like say, developed friendships with people in school, and then outside of school, used to like sort of hang around with those and down the local parks, used to go out and go and have food together and stuff. So,
7: but on the whole, you weren't getting up to too much mischief, or?
8: Well, no, we didn't really go up to mischief as such. Like you say, we just used to hang out and probably annoy parents quite a little bit as well.
7: Yeah. So those influences around you weren't in any way, they weren't taking you down, but they weren't building you up either.
8: Yeah, yeah. So it wasn't either, like, sort of thing. So
7: yeah, yeah. Okay. So I know that teenage years can be quite a challenge. How did you find those teenage years?
8: It was, you know, ups and downs, just the same as any other teenager. You know, sometimes, like say, there was certain people who were involved with, they weren't the best, but at the same time, like say, it wasn't always bad either at the same time.
7: Yeah, yeah. Okay, well, I think we're starting to understand a little bit of James growing up, so it's probably a really good time to stop and listen to your first choice of music. Now, I know you've chosen it for a specific reason. Do you want to share with us?
8: I would like to say, like, you know, it just stands out. Like say, it's obviously where I am now with my faith. So it's No One Like the Lord by Bethel and Jen Johnson.
7: Lovely, thank you.

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2: You're listening to Close Encounters. I'm Anne Donaldson, and my guest today is James Smedley. Before that lovely song, we were talking about your teenage years. So you went on to do an apprenticeship and studying at the same time.
3: Yeah.
2: And tell us a little bit more about what.
3: So I think the apprenticeship I was doing at the time was I was working doing business administration at college there, and that was entailed, like, obviously I worked within a children's centre, so I did quite a lot of admin work on the computers on the reception desk. So like it'd be like loads of data and admin sort of things, really, to be
2: okay.
3: fair.
2: And were there any girls on the scene?
3: I met Katie, which was back in 2012, when I was like out and about with friends. Later down the line, obviously, me and Katie developed a relationship, and then we found out, like say after splitting within the 2012 period, we found out that obviously she was pregnant with my firstborn child.
2: Okay, and how did you respond to that news?
3: It was kind of a mixed feelings, really, to be fair, because I had to tell my mum and dad as well, which is not always like sort of an easy subject to talk about with your parents. So it was kind of mixed feelings, but I did get the support that I wanted from both my parents.
2: That's lovely. And you were still quite young, really, weren't you? What were you, 19?
3: I was 19, going into sort of 20 that year.
2: Yeah.
3: It was.
2: And how did the responsibility of, you know, knowing that you were going to become a father, how did that impact
3: it's
2: on
3: impacted
2: you?
3: Me like just like I'd have to sort of mature up, make sure I was mature and step up to be a dad, basically. And
2: yeah.
3: You know, I've just basically how I've been like since day one, since she's been born, like sort of, yeah, I've always been there on the scene with her.
2: That's beautiful and incredible. The first time you see new life, it's just amazing.
3: Yeah,
2: isn't it?
3: It is, yeah.
2: Yeah. So around that time at college, you also went on to meet someone else, didn't you?
3: Yeah, I did, yeah. So I went on from a period of time when I went back to college again, and I think I was resetting my maths at college, when that's when I met my now wife, which is Amelia.
2: Yeah.
3: Basically, we just, you know, one thing led to another. We sort of just conversation with one another, and we now obviously we're both married, and just the relationship progressed from there.
2: Yeah, that's wonderful. And so it's really, we'll explore it after the next song, but it was really through Amelia's influence that you ended up going to church, wasn't
3: it? Yeah, that's correct, yeah.
2: Because Amelia had a Christian background, unlike your own.
3: Yeah.
2: And so that influence started to penetrate your relationship, didn't it?
3: It did, yes.
2: So we're just going to take that break now and listen to your next song. And you've chosen Nothing Else.
3: Yep.

0: Encounters.
1: Yes, this is Close Encounters with me, Anne Donaldson, and my guest today is James Smedley. And James, just before that song, we were hearing about how you and Amelia got together and integrated into the family, and that had an impact, didn't it, as the family got together. Tell us a little bit about particular event.
2: Right, so the particular event was we were sat around one night just before Christmas. We were there with family members all present at the time, and I think it was both Amelia and my mother-in-law both mentioned about sort of going to church, and that was in 2018 for going to church day service. So we went to the church day service in 2018.
1: Christmas, was it?
2: Yeah, it was Christmas time, yeah. And I think everybody else was all present. I think family were all present as well, with us, like, all the family. And I just went along for mutual support, like, really, for Amelia.
1: Yeah, yeah. Oh, that's fantastic. And how did you feel? What impact did it have? Any impact or not?
2: I can't say it had any impact at the time of going. I think I was just turning up and just seeing basically what it was about and just supporting Amelia.
1: Yeah. But then during the week, Amelia expressed interest in going again the following week, didn't she?
2: Yes, she did, yeah.
1: And so what was your response to that?
2: My response was, I'll come again with you, and just kept going, like you say, for just the mutual support.
1: Yeah. So you kept coming back each week to church. So what was happening? There must have been something.
2: At first, I didn't feel like anything was happening at first, but then sort of later down the line, I started feeling a sense of peace. Mm-hmm. I think that was straight away. Obviously, I didn't know the word or anything else like that, but obviously through the worship music that was happening and through everybody around me, there was just this like overall sense of peace. Like I say, I just felt like very calm, and it just felt amazing feeling, sort of thing.
1: That's lovely. And that sense of peace was sufficient to keep drawing you back week after week. Was that starting to have any effect on you the rest of the week?
2: Yeah, just it was sort of set me up, like, sort of for my week ahead, really. I just felt like there's got to be more to this, like, to say, than what I was actually just seeing. I just felt like that more would come if I carried on sort of going to the church and whatever else, and just felt peace, like, throughout the week.
1: So really, this was your first exposure to God, the Godhead, Father, Son, Holy Spirit. This was your first exposure.
2: Yeah, it was, yeah.
1: So a lot to take in.
2: Yeah.
1: But that was sufficient to make you start to want to know more?
2: Yeah, I wanted to know more. So I carried on going. Like you say, each week we carried on going. I wanted to know more. Yeah. And what school just... I want eventually, I think I gave my life over to the Lord, and just things progressed from that sort of point onwards.
1: Yeah. So tell us about how you came to make that decision. You'd been coming along to church for quite a while.
2: Yeah, it was quite some time, yeah. So it was from a point of, like, Christmas Day service, and then I think it was the March of the 2019.
1: So a good... What, 3 months?
2: For 3 months, yeah.
1: Yeah, so during that time you'd have been experiencing this peace, you'd believed there was something more.
2: Yeah.
1: What steps did you take? Was it response to something someone said or something you read?
2: It was something I read at the time. I think I read a prayer, I did a prayer, and just asked the Lord into my life, and just like things have progressed from that point onwards, and as it continues, I'll just turn up and enjoy the sense of presence of God.
1: Yeah. So when you prayed that prayer, was there an immediacy? Did you feel anything change?
2: Not straight away. I didn't feel anything change. It was I don't know what to say now.
1: It was a step of faith.
2: It was a step of faith, it was, yeah.
1: Yeah. And so people who know you can see just the transformation that has occurred. But initially, you perhaps weren't so aware of it happening for yourself.
2: Yeah, yeah.
1: So what happened next? So you were impacted by the worship. You were able to engage in the worship.
2: Yeah, engage in the worship. I think during the process, I still sat down during the process of the worship. But like as progress has become further down the line, I've now stand up and praise God.
1: That's wonderful. And then did you start to understand? You know, we talk about the word. So the word is the Bible. It's preached from the front every Sunday. Were you starting to engage with that? Was it starting to make sense?
2: Not initially straight away, no, because I think from a sense of I've always struggled with like reading the book of some sort.
1: Yeah.
2: So like say, but as times progress, like say I do pick up on certain bits of scripture and words.
1: Yeah, yeah, that's wonderful. How did people around you, did you share with them? Did you say to anyone, you know, I've started going to church or I've become a follower of Jesus Christ? Did you do that? Or?
2: Yeah, because as a person, I sort of, I don't hold back. I quite like to put myself forefront to everybody. Like if people say to me, what are you doing this weekend? I'm going to church. I'm straight there forefront and tell them that I go there.
1: Yeah, that's really encouraging because then people can see the difference that Jesus makes in someone's life. Yeah. And has it affected your work life?
2: It's given me a sense of opportunity like to be more open with people and tell them what it's all about with church life. But like God's blessed me like sort of thing, like in so many ways throughout jobs and everything else that I've sort of been able to, that God's basically provided to me.
1: Yeah, yeah. Oh, that's wonderful. So at that point, I think it'd be really good to listen to your next song and tell us why you've chosen this next song.
2: Because as my faith sort of gone on, like I say, it's the gratitude of God, and he's talking about God like from a sense of view of gratitude.
1: Yeah, that's wonderful. Thanks, James.

0: 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True stories, real people.
1: Welcome back to Close Encounters with me, Anne Donaldson, and my guest today is James Smedley. And James, before we listened to that song, we were talking about, you know, how you made that commitment. But it makes me think when I hear the word gratitude, how God is so good at placing us alongside people and situations. And your relationship with Amelia. Amelia had just recommitted her life to God. What an influence you'd got in your relationship. And I'm sure she helped you in understanding.
2: Yeah, she did.
1: And it was Amelia who sat down with you, wasn't it? That wonderful day in March 2019.
2: Yeah.
1: And helped you pray the prayer that changed your life forever.
2: Yeah.
1: That's so wonderful, isn't it? And you started to very quickly understand the purpose of God and his love and what Jesus has done for you, enough to make you want to be baptized. Tell us how you came to that decision.
2: I wanted to make a public declaration, like I say. I wanted to make it official that, you know, I was doing what God wanted me to do, and get baptized and tell my testimony in front of all the other people, and, you know, just my testimony itself stand out to others.
1: Yes, yeah. And that's what you're doing today again, isn't it?
2: Yeah, it is, yeah.
1: Sharing the difference that Jesus makes. And so following on from that, was there a stirring then for you to become husband and wife?
2: Yes, there was, yeah. So we should have got married in the 2020, but COVID sort of came around. So
1: it did.
2: It put a stop on everything.
1: It did.
2: So in 2021, we decided we wanted to get married in the church that we were obviously present with at the time. And we wanted to, you know, make it official for both us as man and wife.
1: Yeah, and for the family. That's wonderful. And the family.

0: family of the church. And that's another aspect, isn't it, James? I'm sure you've found a whole new friendship and support network.
1: Yeah, we have. Yeah, we've come very close to it, like most people within the church as well. Like you say, it's not just friendship, it's a support network for us both.
0: Yeah, and have you experienced that love and encouragement from within the church?
1: I have, yeah. I've experienced that with plenty of people around us.
0: Yeah, like. Yeah, that's brilliant. And so you've got this friendship group that, do you find that encourages you, inspires you?
1: It encourages and inspires me, yeah, because, like, say, you know, if one's down and feeling down, then that encourages that person then to, you know, just build them back up.
0: And how, in your family then, because you're a combined family, in your family, how's it affected family life?
1: It's just become the normal everyday. You know, God is at the forefront of our mind, and then obviously we're always praying for the family and kids and stuff around us.
0: Yeah, so you're praying together home. That's beautiful. And are you seeing an impact from those prayers?
1: Yeah, I'm seeing an impact from the prayers, like to a point now where we've now got he's my stepson. Zach, he now attends the church. He's declared this year that he has given his life over to the Lord and made that declaration. He's also got baptised, so we've seen that God move within Zach.
0: Yeah, and obviously the prayer is that will impact, will grow and grow and grow. It's amazing when you think about what God has done in your life in quite relatively short period of time. And you referred earlier to how God's been faithful to you in job situations,
1: yeah.
0: That you've prayed about being available on a Sunday and different times. Tell us a little bit about that.
1: So I went for it. There was a point in time where, like, say, it was job situation, like we work Saturdays and stuff like that. I still work those Saturdays, but like God's freed up that time to be within the church. So like being part of like the Unite ministry, like, which is obviously where we fellowship as men.
0: Yeah,
1: I'm able to do that now because I'm a bit more flexible with my weekends and where I am in my current job.
0: That's wonderful. Yeah, so God's favor, you're starting to recognize his favor and his blessings on you and answered prayer. That's wonderful. So we're going to listen to your next choice of song, and I don't know if you want to say anything about this song. It's by Elevation and it's Worship Lion. Is that got special meaning for you?
1: God just represents lion, full stop. Like you say, he is the Lion of Judah.
0: Yeah, lovely. Thank you.

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1: You're listening to Close Encounters with me, Anne Donaldson, and my guest today is James Smedley. And James, I'm smiling. I don't know if it can be heard over the radio waves, but I'm smiling because you actually approached me some time ago and said, sometime, Anne, could I have the opportunity to share on your programme what God has done, how my life has changed since asking Jesus into my life. Can I share how faithful he's been through situations and circumstances and how he's changing me as a person? And I'm so, yes, James, you are so welcome. And I'm just thinking about what you started by sharing, that God was not a feature in your growing up. God didn't feature at all until that first attendance of church in 2018 at Christmas time. Wow. James, how have you changed? Tell me a little bit.
2: Just my whole approach has changed to situations, whether that be like a good situation or whether that be a bad situation. Mm-hmm. God is always there and always at the forefront of my mind, and just how I go about my everyday life, really.
1: That's wonderful. And and you yourself, your nature is a very kind, caring young man. And how has God, let's say, refined that or using that? Are you aware of what he's doing through you and in you?
2: Yes, I am. Yes, I am adept on that one. Yes, definitely.
1: Yeah, and that's the beautiful thing, that he doesn't change us in the areas that are glorifying to him, that he just makes them even better. And so your experience of God as being a loving God,
2: yeah,
1: makes you more loving.
2: Yeah.
1: Your experience, you experience God as a caring God.
2: Yeah.
1: Makes you more caring.
2: Yeah.
1: And then you shared with us how you found such peace when you came to church.
2: Yeah.
1: And you carry that peace, and you impact others with that peace. It's just so beautiful. And I know that you've taken hold of believing the word of God, that you know, you're thorough with your Bible application into your everyday life. And because of that, God's able to use you as a role model.
2: Yeah.
1: That's lovely. And tell us a little bit about what you've been asked by the church to do, you and Amelia together.
2: So both me and Amelia have been asked to lead our own small group.
1: Yeah.
2: So to encourage others in their faith and guide them in the right path, basically, of just knowing Jesus more.
1: Yeah. And so are you growing as you are given this responsibility?
2: Yeah.
1: Yeah, so that's wonderful. So even as you are helping others to grow, you are growing, and you will continue to grow, which is the exciting thing.
2: Yeah. I think it pushes us out of our comfort zones as a person, because we can come very comfortable of where we are at in the situations that we are at times. It puts you past that point when God intervenes and God is teaching. Basically, God is teaching us to become teachers to other people.
1: Yeah, that's fantastic. Yeah, and so you're now becoming a role model, we've said, in the family, in your small group, I'm sure in your workplace too.
2: Yeah.
1: And I'm sure that you will have faced many challenges since that amazing day in March 2019. How do you approach those challenges, James, now?
2: So, if I'm okay to say this, when I worked in my previous role, I won't name. Mm-hmm. But like I had a certain individual who made it very hard for me within the workplace.
1: Yeah.
2: I just called upon God plenty of times, and God's just continued to sort of work through that situation and make me understand and realise and overcome that situation. and how to deal with it.
1: That's wonderful. That's such practical help for anyone who's listening, who might be facing a difficult situation. You know, God is interested in every aspect, not just the big things, but also the smaller things. And he's a God who wants to hear us call upon him. And so to call on him to help us with the daily challenges, not just the big ones, but the daily ones. And you can testify to that.
2: Yeah, I can.
1: That he gives you the wisdom, the grace.
2: Yeah.
1: Patience.
2: Patience and encouragement.
1: That's wonderful. That's wonderful. Well, James, you know, it's been an absolute delight. I think about this young man who had no exposure whatsoever to the Christian faith, who had no thoughts about God, who now is maturing and growing in his faith, who is helping to lead others. And I just know, James, that there's so much more yet for you. And I'm sure your story will have encouraged a lot of people as they listen to it. So thank you for your passion and desire to share it with others.
2: Thank you.
1: Would you like to introduce your final song? It's one of my favourites too. The King is in the Room.
2: Yeah, so it's The King is in the Room by Phil Wickham.
1: Mm-hmm.
2: And ultimately, God is King.
1: He is. Thank you.

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4: From the Sky News Centre at 9. A flight carrying 20 British nationals rescued from a cruise ship stricken with hantavirus has landed in the UK. It's touched down in Manchester and the passengers will now be taken to Arrow Park Hospital on Merseyside for observation. Janelle Holmes is head of the Wirral University Teaching Hospital Trust and says they'll be closely monitored.
5: The specialist medical team are on site with them all the time, so they'll be doing their assessments as they go through the next sort of 24, right through the 72 hours, and then we'll respond to any sort of issues or anything that might occur whilst they're with us.
4: Meanwhile, we're told one of five French passengers showed symptoms during a separate repatriation flight. Sir Keir Starmer's former number twos delivered a critique of Labour's time in government under the Prime Minister, but stopped short of calling on him to resign. Angela Rayner also sets out what she thinks the party must do to rebuild support after last week's disastrous election results. The Work and Pensions Secretary has been booed at a rally against anti-Semitism outside the gates to Downing Street. Thousands were at the event, with some shouting, "When will you act?" at Pat McFadden. In sport, West Ham were controversially denied a vital point in their battle for Premier League survival with a 1-0 defeat at home to leaders Arsenal. The hosts thought they'd grabbed a stoppage time equaliser, but it was ruled out by VAR. Here's boss Nuno Espirito Santo.
6: Due to the circumstances of the game, the way the game finished, we were all upset, of course. Look, there's a referee, there's VAR, there's circumstances in the past that have been judged different. Let's not go much further than that.
4: Fellow strugglers Nottingham Forest drew 1-1 with Newcastle before their safety was secured by this evening's result. And Celtic kept the pressure on Scottish Premiership leaders Hearts with a 3-1 win at home to Rangers in the Old Firm derby. The defending champions are just a point off the top with two games to go. That's the latest. I'm Jenny Barsby.
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8: Losing your life for what you believe is not something new. Whether by crucifixion, guillotine, or a firing squad, history is full of men and women who would rather die than deny what they believe to be true. Surely this is what it means to be a martyr, not to be confused with a suicide bomber. Whatever your beliefs, blowing yourself up in order to kill innocent lives is flat-out murder, both of yourself and those around you. Martyrdom can only take place at the hand of another. Before he died on the cross, Jesus prayed to his Father in heaven, "I really don't want to go through with this, but nevertheless, not my will, but yours be done." He understood that it wasn't up to him to decide when, where, or even how he died. All that was required of him was a sacrificial attitude of surrender. Today, Jesus still calls us to follow his example by giving up our will, our dreams, our precious time, money, sweat, and tears for his will, for his glory, for his kingdom. God can look after himself, but he wants you to get a blessing. Choose to be a loser for God, and you will win!
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6: From the Sky News Centre at 10, Keir Starmer's former number two has delivered a critique of Labour's time in government under the Prime Minister, but stopped short of calling on him to resign. Angela Rayner also sets out what she thinks the party must do to rebuild support after disastrous local election results. Our political correspondent Ali Fortescue says the ex-deputy PM also discusses one of those talked about as a successor in number 10.
7: She says this is bigger than personalities, but it is time to acknowledge that blocking Andy Burnham was a mistake. We must show we understand the scale of change the moment calls for. That means bringing our best players into Parliament.
6: British passengers evacuated from the cruise ship hit by a hantavirus outbreak have arrived back in the UK. They'll next be taken to a site on the Wirral, the UK's initial COVID quarantine centre for observation. A 34-year-old man's been charged after an attack on three members of the Jewish community in North London. The two men and one woman were targeted in Enfield in the early hours of yesterday. To sport now, and Arsenal grabbed the late winner to clinch a 1-0 victory at strugglers West Ham to re-establish their 5-point lead at the top of the Premier League. Their hosts controversially had a stoppage time equaliser ruled out by VAR. Elsewhere, Celtic cut the gap on Scottish Premiership leaders Hearts to just 1 point with a 3-1 win at home to Old Firm rivals Rangers. Captain Callum McGregor says the champions are coming into form when it matters.
8: That's it. To win big games, you have to peak at the right time, and obviously everybody's been speaking about it the last 3-4 weeks. The team is starting to look more like its usual self, and when you turn up to these big games, it's about turning up, performing, and ultimately making sure you win them.
6: And finally, Adolescence came out on top at this year's BAFTA TV Awards, picking up 4. Elsewhere, The Celebrity Traitors won Best Reality and the fan-voted Memorable Moment category 2. Dame Mary Berry also received the BAFTA Fellowship, while Martin Lewis was given a special award. That's the latest. I'm Chris Milligan.
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14: 20 The Hey, what's up and welcome in. I am William Ryan III, and I'm really glad that you're here for this week's edition of 20 The Countdown Magazine. Now, I've got to tell you up front here that there is a lot going on today. 3 brand new songs just hit our countdown. Only 2 tracks stayed in the exact same spot as last week. And we've got a couple that made some pretty big jumps, including one that went up 5 spots in a single move. I know, it's crazy, right? So yeah, it's one of those weeks where you don't want to miss a single moment. And I really hope you can stick around for the whole show, because I've got 2 hours of the biggest songs in Christian music, even some stories behind a few of them, and our artist news. 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And I love to tell you too, in case you do miss out on any part of our show, you can always stream it at 20thecountdown.com. All right, are you ready? 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
14: Well, the artist Blanca is back on our countdown as of this week with her new song called I'm Yours, and it's one of 3 new songs that are hitting our chart this week, so this is pretty cool. Now, you probably remember Blanca from her song Even at My Worst that was on the countdown a while back, but lately she has been dropping some really personal music. You know, she's been through a lot in the last several years, and it's kind of coming through in her songs, which I love to hear about. But we caught up with her to hear the story about this new one called I'm Yours, and here's what she shared.
1: When I was walking through one of the hardest seasons of my life, I found myself stuck in survival mode. And I was feeling like I had to fight just to make it through each day. In the middle of all of that, I started declaring these words over myself. And they were, I'm safe, I'm loved, I'm more than enough, I'm worthy because I'm His. It was my way of reminding myself that my worth isn't defined by what I do or how put together I am, but by the simple truth of who I belong to. I'm a child of God. Those daily declarations became the foundation for this song, I'm Yours. And it's more than just lyrics. It's a statement of identity, a reminder that no matter what you're walking through, you are loved, you're chosen, you're enough. Because you're His.
14: That was Blanca telling us all about this new one called I'm Yours, and it's featuring Ryan Ellis as well. It's new this week on 20.
10: Number 20.

0: new this week from Blanca and Ryan Ellis. It's called I'm Yours, and they're hitting the chart at number 20 this week here on 20 The Countdown Magazine. Well, Tasha Layton, she also has a new song hitting our countdown this week. This is the second of three new ones. Here is Meet Me in the Valley.
1: Number 19.
2: Can't

0: latest from Tasha Layton. It's new this week at number 19. It's called Meet Me in the Valley here on 20, the Countdown Magazine. Well, that was your second of three new songs hitting our chart. And here is the third. This one, it is from Chandler Moore. I think you're going to love it. It's called God, I'm Just Grateful. Here it is now on 20, the Countdown Magazine.
1: Number 18.

0: grateful for you.
1: It is Chandler Moore with a brand new song this week, debuting at number 18. It's called God, I'm Just Grateful. Don't you love that one? That is so cool. Well, we've heard three new songs so far this week, and the countdown is just getting started, so that's pretty awesome. But I do want to take a second here at the start of our show to say happy Mother's Day weekend. If you are a mom, we are celebrating you this weekend. And I know in my family, I am focused on my wife, Christy, who truly is an amazing mom. But I want to also include my mother-in-law, Claudia. She has been such an amazing mother-in-law. I mean, you hear stories all the time about, you know, people joke about their mother-in-law. I have no jokes about my mother-in-law, Claudia. She is the greatest. She is such a prayer warrior and such an encourager, too. She encourages everyone around her. So I want to say happy Mother's Day to her and my wife, Christy. I mean, she is one of the most selfless people I know. She keeps our family totally grounded. She loves people incredibly well and somehow managed to hold everything together, even on the craziest weeks that we have on our schedule. So our family is so much better because of her. But what about you? I hope that you're having a moment to honor your mom or to be celebrated yourself for all the love and the care that you give every day. But at the same time, I do know that for some, it can be a little heavier. I mean, I feel a little sad because I lost my mom back in 2010. So I know this can be a sensitive day for some and maybe even brings up memories and some things that you wish were different. But wherever you find yourself this Mother's Day weekend, we're celebrating with you and we're thinking of you.
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10: The song 7 Seconds by Yusu Ndour and Nina Cherry includes the verse, "And when a child is born into this world, it has no concept of the tone of skin it's living in, and there's a million voices who say what you should be thinking." From when we are little kids, we're taught to compete with each other, and we're also taught about race and groups of people that are better than others. We need a voice that can cut against the grain. Don't go letting anybody tell you that you aren't as good as anybody else. Jesus Christ was friends with all the downtrodden, the outcast and the oppressed. And he taught that prostitutes were making it into the kingdom of heaven ahead of the high status religious leaders. Try to realize how much God loves you. Don't go putting yourself down when Jesus is trying so hard to lift you up. This is John Smith.
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1: Well, she is a brand new artist to our Countdown that just debuted last weekend with her new song called Why Should I Worry? And it was also the same weekend that she celebrated her 24th birthday. I mean, what a way to celebrate, to have a new song hit the chart. That is pretty exciting. Now, this song is pretty personal to Carly Ann Taylor, but she has some encouragement for you before you hear it. Check this out.
0: I wrote this in a season where anxiety felt super loud and my future felt even more unclear. If that sounds like you today, you're not alone. One thing God keeps continuously reminding me of is that He meets us exactly where we are and not where we think we should be. When we let go of control and lay everything down at the feet of Jesus, His peace feels louder than our fear. The world constantly tells us to worry about everything, but when we call on the name of the Lord, when we call on the name of Jesus, He brings peace, direction, and security. Hey, my friend, He knows you and He sees you. He has good plans for you because that's just who He is. So why should we worry? Let this be our anthem today.
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0: is Carly Ann Taylor at number 17 this time with Why Should I Worry on 20 The Countdown magazine. Well, Pat Barrett is making a two-point jump up our chart with his latest. This is called I've Got a Fire. Here it is now on 20.
1: Number 16.

0: is Pat Barrett at number 16 after a two-point climb with I've Got a Fire on 20 The Countdown magazine. Now, you know what I love about this show? It's sometimes it introduces you to a song that you didn't even know you needed. I mean, it happens all the time, right? Listen to this. Hi there, my name is Sarah and I live in the United Kingdom and I listen on UCB Ireland. I look forward to it every Saturday. You've introduced me to so many artists that I had never heard before, and the music lifts my head when I am down. Sarah, thanks for that message, and I love that phrase too, lifts my head when I am down. I mean, think about that for a second. Maybe that is you right now. Maybe there is a song coming up that's going to meet you exactly where you are. Could even be one that you've never heard before, and that is the power of the music that you hear on this countdown, and that's why we love to get this to so many stations around the world to play it for their listeners, because it meets people where they're at. I mean, the music just has a way of doing that, and if this show has ever done that for you, maybe it's introduced you to a song, or there's an artist that changed your week in a better direction, I'd love to hear about it. 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
0: well, 15 more songs on this weekend's countdown and some more stories behind a few of them. If you want to know the story behind Jamie McDonald's song Ain't No Way, then listen a little bit longer. Also, next hour, we're going to hear from Elevation Rhythm about their latest called Washed. I mean, some great stuff is on the way for you, so stay with me.
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6: 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Number 15. Oh,

0: That's Josiah Queen moving up four spots to land there at number 15 with Demons. Here on 20, the Countdown Magazine. By the way, it blows my mind. He was just a janitor at the church that he grew up at before he started singing Christian music. And I'm glad that he pressed into his calling and what God had for him, because he is such a great artist. Well, now it is We the Kingdom with their latest song called Rescue Me. This one, it is making a 2-point climb this week on 20, the Countdown Magazine.
1: Number 14.

0: That is We the Kingdom with Rescue Me, moving up to number 14 on 20 The Countdown magazine. Well, this next guy is wrapping up the 30th anniversary tour with the band Third Day this weekend, and big plans to be out with Toby Mac later this summer. It is Zach Williams, and here he is to tell us about writing Wait For Me.
1: I wrote this song during a time when I felt completely lost. I've been walking through life trying to figure out everything on my own, carrying things I should have laid down years ago. And the more I tried, the harder the road got. One day I finally looked up and prayed, God, I need some direction. And what struck me was realizing he had never left. He was just there patiently waiting for me to turn around. Every detour, every stumble, every mile, every time I walked in the wrong direction, he kept guiding me back. The song is a reminder that even when we take the long way home, God still waits for us.
2: Number 13. Hey.

0: Zach Williams, moving up one to number 13 here on 20 The Countdown magazine. It's called Wait For Me. All right, well, let's have a little fun with this. I'll start by reading a message I received recently, then issue a challenge to you. The note simply said, "This is Oliver from Zambia. I've been listening to the show for more than 15 years. Keep up the good work." Oliver, thanks for continually listening to our countdown and, of course, taking the time to let me know, too. I really do appreciate that when people do that. So I want to find two listeners this week, though, one who's been listening the longest and one who just found the show. So maybe you go all the way back to the early days, 40 years ago, or maybe this is your very first time tuning in this weekend. Either way, you are part of this story. So here's your challenge, okay? How long have you been listening to 20 The Countdown magazine? 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
4: 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I'm coming from Livingstone in Zambia. I have been a listener of 20 The Countdown magazine for more than 20 years now. 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
5: Silverchair sing, Body and Soul, I'm a Freak. 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
5: 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It is more unusual to find people who put others' interests and well-being before their own selfish desires. Jesus calls us to be a real freak, a Jesus freak, and not just another self-centered, supposedly independent thinker who has fallen for the hedonistic dream that you can simply do and be what you want.
6: I'm a freak.
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11: Welcome back to our countdown this weekend, this Mother's Day weekend, by the way. Well, this next song is our biggest mover on the countdown. It's from Jamie McDonald, and she's climbing 5 spots. Here she is to tell us about it.
12: God loves telling stories, and, you know, there's a Bible full of history of the ways that God showed up for his people, you know, just in the nick of time, just when you thought all odds were stacked against you, he shows up and does miracles. He does the unthinkable. And, you know, there's so many instances in my life where I can look back and say, he really has never, ever failed me. And it's funny because when you get in a situation and it's not looking so good, it's so easy for us to freak out and just say, God, where are you? Have you forgotten about me? And this song, Ain't No Way, is just all about that declaration. There's no way you're gonna let me down. You've been there for me time and time again. As I look back over my life, there's not one time that you failed me, and you're gonna show up for me now. And that's what Ain't No Way is all about.

0: Artist News. Three things you need to know. Number one.
1: Well, the artist Phil Wickham has announced a brand new book. It's called Everyday Hallelujah. It's set to release this August, and Phil says the project has been years in the making, and it comes from his heart to help people see Jesus more clearly through everyday life. He also shares that while songs let him express that in a few minutes, this book gave him space to go even deeper and unpack those ideas in a totally different way. Take a listen as he shares more about this book.
2: Worship isn't just coming to church and singing songs. It's the ongoing, eternal song of heaven that we as the people of God have the gift of joining in with, not just with our voices, but with our lives. While the world chases riches, success, status, I have found that real joy comes from joining in that eternal rhythm of heaven. Every day, choosing His way above our own, and opening our eyes to see how everyday moments can become radical acts of worship. So with all this in my heart, I dove into scripture and I started writing down all these past experiences of when I remembered God showed His faithfulness in great ways. And I was so moved at the consistent fact of how God met me. He meets you. He meets us in the ordinary. And it became a book called Everyday Hallelujah, Unlocking Deep Joy Through Everyday Acts of Worship.
0: Number two.
1: Well, Natalie Grant is asking for some prayers after what started as a pretty normal week for a lot of families right now. It took an unexpected turn while she was helping move her daughter Bella home from college. She shared that she was out with her family and she tripped on a sidewalk on the way to dinner, and what she thought just might be a bruised rib ended up being something much more serious. She says she was taken to the hospital where doctors discovered some internal injuries that required surgery the very next morning. Natalie says the surgery went well and she's thankful to be back at her home in Nashville, Tennessee now. But let's continue to pray for Natalie's quick healing and a full recovery.
0: Number three.
1: Well, the artist Tarian recently shared a really special moment with a 10-year-old singer named Selah as the two performed Tarian's song Testimony together. Selah originally shared a cover of the song online, and after Tarian saw it, she reached out and invited her to come sing it together with her. Selah's family says her story goes back to when she was just 3 years old, when she faced a life-threatening illness that had her in critical condition. They say there were moments where things felt a little uncertain, but today, she's here and celebrating how far God has brought her. Here's a little clip of them singing together.

0: Wow. That kind of got me choked up there. That's an incredible version there. And if you want to see more on that story, you got to visit 20thecountdown.com.
1: You're up to date. That was three things you need to know. Now, back to the countdown with William Ryan III.
0: I'm still trying to get it together over here after hearing those two sing on that song there in the news. Wow. That is really cool. Well, here is Cece Winans up next with a song that has been on our countdown for 7 weeks now, and she's moving up two spots. It's called Worthy of It All. Here it is on 20.
1: Number 11.

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2: From the Sky News Centre at 11, the PM's former deputy is calling on him to meet the moment and deliver the change the country needs. In a statement, Angela Rayner describes Labour's local election losses as an historic defeat, but has stopped short of demanding Keir Starmer resign. Earlier, backbench MP Catherine West said she'll begin an effort to remove Keir Starmer tomorrow if his cabinet doesn't do it.
3: We want more of an emphasis on cost of living, but genuine change, not just talking about it. So many people are struggling with housing costs, with their job, and at the moment our message does not seem to be hitting home, and that's why we had such a terrible election result.
2: A flight carrying 20 British nationals rescued from a cruise ship stricken with hantavirus has landed in the UK. The passengers have been taken to Arrow Park Hospital on Merseyside for observation. Police in Gloucestershire have launched an investigation after the body of a man was found in a ditch. It's believed to be 62-year-old Andy Reid and was discovered in Staverton a week ago. Adolescence was the big winner at this year's BAFTA TV Awards, taking home four prizes, including for stars Stephen Graham, Owen Cooper and Christine DeMarco. Celebrity Traitors won the Best Reality Award, as well as picking up the Memorable Moment Prize for Alan Carr's Treacherous Victory. Picking up the prize, the comedian took a jab at his co-stars.
4: Was I good? Was I really? Or were the other celebrities just thick? It was Nick who made me cry. Honestly, we were around that round table and he just went, "We got this." And I was like, "No, I've got this."
2: To sport, and Arsenal grabbed the late winner to clinch a 1-0 victory at strugglers West Ham to re-establish their 5-point lead at the top of the Premier League. Their host controversially had a stoppage time equaliser ruled out by VAR. And Celtic kept the pressure on Scottish Premiership leaders' hearts with a 3-1 win at home to Rangers in the Old Firm derby. That's the latest. I'm Chris Milligan.
0: This is Cross Rhythms Plymouth.
5: All right, we are right in the middle of this weekend's countdown, and if you have been keeping track so far, not a single song has landed in the same spot as last week. Now, you might remember at the top of the show I told you there are two songs that didn't move at all, so the question is one of those the number one song? We're going to find out before we're done, so hang out with me until the end, because we have more coming up here on the countdown.
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0: Number 10.

0: status. Elevation Worship climbing up two spots to land in our top 10 at number 10 with Alleluia on 20, the Countdown magazine. Well, this next guy says he has learned over time that when you pair truth with melody and sing it over your circumstances, you're actually swinging a sword. Here is Andrew Rip with his song, I Do It Again.
1: Number 9.

0: Amen.
1: It is Andrew Rip with I Do It Again at number 9 this week. And Chris Tomlin, he is our longest runner here on the countdown at 26 weeks with this one. There he is singing How Good It Is on 20 The Countdown Magazine.
2: Number 8.

0: Chris Tomlin with How Good It Is at number 8 this week on 20 The Countdown Magazine. You know, I saw something that totally blew my mind. It was a stat that said it is an estimated that 20 to 30 million people sing Chris Tomlin songs each week in church and around the world. Like, that is really mind-blowing, isn't it? Well, this is also pretty mind-blowing. I got a message from Scott listening from work in New Zealand, and he sent a photo of himself on the job, plus a picture of his whole family. And he said this, "My whole family absolutely loves your show. Been listening for the past 5 years. It brightens my day for sure." Scott, that is so cool. And thanks for sharing all of that. I love seeing a picture of your family there too and putting faces to names. And I love that this is something your whole family enjoys together too. That's so special. Now, from work days to family time to doing chores on the weekend, I mean, all sorts of different moments. It is the same music bringing you back every week. And if you have a photo like that that you want to share with us, you can send it at 20thecountdown.com.
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0: 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And we also have some stories behind a few of those songs. And later, I'm going to share with you the song that had the most votes between those new ones that I played last week. That is our future fan favorite winning song. It's all coming up for you soon.
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0: described as a collusion of creativity, conviction, and community. Their debut full release is fiery and joy-filled. 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
1: Hot Press wrote about Bono, lead singer of rock band U2, the hedonism for so long synonymous with rock and roll, the old nothing succeeds like excess, was something U2 rebelled against when they emerged in the late 70s. Bono said, "We pointed out the contradictions, that the leather jacket doesn't equal rebellion. Smashing a hotel room is something the system wants. The record company loves to pay the bill because it's the cheapest press they can get, and the hotel likes it because they get a new room. Destroying your own guitar just means you'll have to buy another one, and that's part of the establishment." But Jesus was the right kind of rebel. He put his life on the line to challenge greed, selfishness, racism, hate and indifference. Let's quit just kicking authority, rules, parents and kids. It's time young and old rebelled against all selfishness. It's time to get beyond mere protest anyway. It's time to live positively for what lasts and what really matters. This is John Smith.
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4: Welcome back to this weekend's Countdown. You are just in time to hear the story about this next song. It's called Washed, and it's from Elevation Rhythm. Here is Nate with the story.
5: The Bible says in Ephesians 2:13, "But now in Christ Jesus, you who were once far off have been brought near by the blood of Christ." And that's what the song Washed is all about. We are able to celebrate that we were once far off, and because of the blood of Jesus washing us, we are now near to the heart of the Father.
3: Number 7.

0: Elevation Rhythm at number 7 with Washed on 20 The Countdown magazine. Now it is Caleb and John. They're moving up one this week with their song Finished.
1: Number

0: I've been out on the road with Megan Woods and Jeremy Rosato for the Truth Tour. That is Caleb and John, and they are at number 6 this week with their song Finished here on 20 The Countdown Magazine. If you missed the first half of our show today, just a quick little shout out here for Mother's Day. If you are a mom listening right now, thank you for the love and the sacrifice and the prayers that sometimes nobody else sees. You make a huge impact that you probably don't even realize. And if you are celebrating a mom this weekend, don't forget to tell her what she means to you. And if this day is a little tough for you, like it is for me, because I lost my mom several years ago, we're thinking of you too. But of course, I want to give a shout out to my wife, Christy, for being one of the best moms that I know, of course. And my mother-in-law, Claudia, she is absolutely the best. So tell that special mom in your life, happy Mother's Day weekend for us here at 20 The Countdown Magazine.
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0: All right, well, this is where the show starts to get real, because we're about to hit our top 5 remaining songs of the week. I know there's a lot of questions kind of circling this. You know, is the same number one song going to be there for a third week? Is there somebody new? Is my favorite song coming up? I mean, I have answers to all these questions, so stay with me.
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3: 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I love 20 The Countdown Magazine. I've been listening since John Rivers was a host.
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1: Backstreet Boys sing to their girl, "Don't care what is written in your history as long as you're here with me."
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1: How many parents can really say that to their children? How many children can say that to their parents? How many new partners or long-term friends really are able to put out of their mind all of our histories? When people want to condemn us or threaten us, sometimes they say, "You're a history man." They really mean, "I do care about your history and I'm going to bury you in it." Of all the famous people in history, it is Jesus who stands alone as being the one who dispensed forgiveness and real love, whatever people's histories were. He accepted them because their histories were not the end of the story. The old book says, "I remember your sins against you no more forever." That means the bad stuff of your life can be history. That is, forgotten, forgiven, and wiped out of history. This is John Smith.
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0: It's Blessing Offer back at number 5 again this week with Lift Me Up here on 20 The Countdown Magazine. All right, let's talk new music for just a second. Last week, I played some new songs from Holly Brand and from Jordan St. Cyr, and then I had you vote on your favorite to play in its entirety this week. And I'm happy to report that between those two songs, the one with the most votes, it was from Holly Brand. Here she is singing I Know Somebody on 20 The Countdown Magazine.
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0: Thanks for voting on that one as the future fan favorite winning song. It is from Holly Brand, and it's called I Know Somebody. Wow, great pick. Okay, we get to do it again now. I have some new songs to play for you, and then I need you to do a big favor for me. Go vote on your favorite song, because that way I know which one to play next week on the show. And of course, be listening next time. You can hear it. Well, the first song I had to play for you this week is a new one from Brandon Lake and Nick Jonas. This is called The Author. I know, isn't this awesome? Check it out.
1: So who

That's a new one from Brandon Lake, and it's featuring Nick Jonas. Yes, he is from the Jonas Brothers. That one's called The Author, and that's your first pick for the future fan favorite. Our next one is a brand new song from Torrin Wells. This one is called Breathe On It.

0: got a great one there. That is from Torin Wells. It's called Breathe On It. That's your second pick. And the one before it was from Brandon Lake featuring Nick Jonas called The Author. I know it's a tough pick this week, but go vote.
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0: Well, now we get to hear from Matthew West. He is in now to tell us about his song called Good.
2: For as long as I can remember, I've struggled to fully understand the depths of God's grace and the reality that it truly is a free gift. Instead, I get it all twisted, and I think if I do enough good stuff, then maybe, just maybe, I'll be good enough for grace. But this is what Paul said in Romans 11, verse 6. And since it is through God's kindness, then it is not by their good works. For in that case, God's grace would not be what it really is, free and undeserved. So I hope that when you listen to this song, you remember what I'm trying to learn every single day. You're not loved because you're worthy. You're loved because He's good.
0: Here is Matthew West with that song called Good on 20. Number

0: you're good.
1: It is Matthew West with his song Good at number 4 again this week here on 20 The Countdown Magazine. Now, that was one song that was back in the same spot as last week, but there was only one other one, and that was the one before it from Blessing Offer. The rest of them all made a change this week. So if that's any indicator as what is to come here in our top 3, then I just don't want to spoil it for you. But I do want to take a moment to say how proud I am of my son, Morgan. He just graduated college just this last weekend. We got to go to Tulsa, Oklahoma, where he got to walk the stage at Oral Roberts University. And he actually did it in 3 years. I mean, he completed college really fast. He went in with a few credits, but he also, we found out while we were there, he's just so humble. He doesn't really tell us too much. You know, he's a boy, so we have to kind of pull information out of him. But he did mention just at the last minute that he was summa cum laude, which was incredible. We didn't even really know that he had such a great GPA. I mean, he told us it was good, and we knew he was doing all right, but it's just one of those things where sometimes the boys, if you've raised boys, then you probably already know, but you got to just get some information out of them. Our daughter, on the other hand, she'll tell us everything. We know all what's happening in her life, but I am super proud of Morgan for graduating college, and of course, he got married back in December, and he's working full-time at our church, and so he is on his way to just living out his life now with a little more free time after that graduation, because man, that homework, I think that was hurting him pretty bad. He was always working on extra homework on the weekends, hitting those deadlines, but he is done now. So, and if you have a graduate in your family, congratulations to them too. I know you have been celebrating this month. It has been such a busy month with graduation and college, kids coming home. So hopefully you get to enjoy some summertime with them now.
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1: 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So I think you should get planted for just, I don't know, about 15 more minutes or so. And you can finish out strong here as you hear what happens.
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8: From a child star on Broadway to R&B hitmaker, we take a look at the history of Lee Varsey. We report on the rise of US singer and songwriter Patrick Mabry. And one-time Hillsong singer Aidan King speaks about relocating to the US and developing a solo career.
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1: Journalist Joel Dean recently stated, "Today's youth didn't kill God, their parents did. Don't blame the kids. They are the product of the end of a defective assembly line of TV reruns, computer games, divorce, drugs, suburbia, joblessness and godlessness. It's hard growing up today in a world where no one seems certain of what to live for anymore. Rich and famous people and great people and even parents and friends so often fail to impress, and we can quietly become disheartened and disillusioned. When I was in my 20s, I made a firm commitment to hand my life over to Jesus. He provided me with a firm foundation of love, hope and direction, and for that I make no apology. Each of us needs emotional and spiritual direction in our daily life, and I can't hear too many good lifestyle offers from secular society. For me, Jesus remains the main man for solid advice." This is John Smith.
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5: Hey, this is Phil Wickham, and I am homesick for heaven. Anybody else out there with me on that? I mean, doesn't this world just feel like it's getting crazier and crazier? And I'm so thankful for Jesus. I'm so thankful that I wake up in the morning with peace in my heart, with joy in my song, with future and with hope and life because of Jesus and what he's done for me. And I just want to speak to anybody out there that's like, I don't know if heaven's my home. It says in the scripture that Jesus is the way, the truth, and the life, that no one comes to the Father except through him. It says, if you confess with your mouth that Jesus is Lord and believe in your heart that God raised him from the dead, you will be saved. So right now you can cry out to Jesus and know that you are saved and know that heaven is your home and know that you're forgiven. He is the way, the truth, the life. I cannot wait to see him face to face. I'm homesick for him.
4: Number 3.

0: is Phil Wickham at number three this time with Homesick for Heaven on 20 The Countdown magazine. Well, this next artist had a great run at number one for 2 weeks in a row, and it was his very first number one song ever. It is Peter Burton, and here he is this week with Where Would I Be?
1: Number

0: is Peter Burton with Where Would I Be, dropping down to number two this week after a run there at number one for 2 weeks in a row. And that was his very first number one song ever here on the countdown. So congratulations to him. I mean, and if you think about the lyrics of that one, it asks the question, and where would I be? That just lingers, doesn't it? I mean, where would I be without God's grace, without his presence in my life? Maybe for you, that's not just a question. Maybe it's something that you're still figuring out. Like, what does it really mean to know him, to have a relationship with this Jesus? I mean, that's a good question. And we have something set up just for you. It's our Meet Jesus page, and it's at 20thecountdown.com. It's a simple way to walk you through what it means to start a relationship with him. So if you're curious, you got to go check it out.
1: Coming up.
0: But when we get back, we have the number one song in Christian music. I know, so exciting. I'm glad that you are still with me. Stick around until the very end and you'll hear what it is.
1: Be part of our show. Your comments about why you listen to 20 The Countdown magazine could encourage others. So share them with us.
2: 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I am calling from Florence, Alabama. I'm listening to y'all on WFIX, The Fix. And I just appreciate all y'all do. And after church, it's just a good way to celebrate and worship throughout the day. 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

0: Cher sings a song that says, "We never learn, hurt together, hurt alone. Don't you sometimes wish your heart was a heart of stone? We're dreamers in castles made of sand. The road to Eden's overgrown. Don't you sometimes wish your heart was a heart of stone? When life is tough, it's normal to harden up and become embittered.
1: Mercy, mercy, wish your heart was a heart of stone."
0: Jesus took the opposite angle. He called his friends to become wise like snakes and gentle like doves. Martin Luther King took this to mean tough-minded and tender-hearted.
1: A heart needs a second chance.
0: A true experience of God's love and power should make us think through the causes of our pain.
1: Power of love.
0: And find a tender, loving and real humanity.
1: That's the power of love.
0: No, Cher, we need a rock-hard resolve, a commitment to life and a heart which is renewed by tender love. This is John Smith.
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4: Well, here in this top spot this week, it is the band Mercy Me. They made a 2-point leap to land here with their song Make It Well. Here they are on 20 The Countdown Magazine.
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2: From the Sky News Centre at midnight, Keir Starmer will use a speech later to promise to tackle the big challenges confronting the UK as he battles to save his job. The PM's expected to focus on tackling the cost of living and closer ties with Europe. There have been growing calls for him to stand aside, with backbencher Catherine West saying she'll mount a leadership challenge today, but MP Perrin Moon is standing by him.
3: We should be talking to each other. We do need to recognise that we need to move further and faster, in particular areas that Angie Rayner has raised in terms of social housing, in terms of making sure that we really focus on the cost of living.
2: British passengers have arrived back in the UK after being rescued from the hantavirus-hit cruise ship. The UK nationals landed at Manchester last night and taken to Arrow Park Hospital on the Wirral. A 34-year-old man has been charged after an attack on three members of the Jewish community in North London. The two men and one woman were targeted in Enfield in the early hours of Saturday. Arsenal survived a huge scare to keep the Premier League title race in their hands in a tense 1-0 win at West Ham. The hosts controversially had a stoppage time equaliser ruled out by VAR. Boss Mikel Arteta says the officials made the right call.
4: In my opinion, it's very clear. If I was on the other side, I would do the same. I think I was very clear in Madrid with certain action that we got punished as well, because there are the rules and we ask for consistency within those rules. So, very pleased, because that was a big game to win.
2: In the Scottish Premiership, Celtic came from behind to win 3-1 at home to Rangers to move a point off the top of the table. It sets up a potential decider with pace setters Hearts on Saturday. And finally, Adolescence came out on top at this year's BAFTA TV Awards, picking up 4. Elsewhere, the Celebrity Traitors won Best Reality and the fan-voted Memorable Moment Category 2. Dame Mary Berry also received the BAFTA Fellowship, while Martin Lewis was given a special award. That's the latest. I'm Chris Milligan.
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5: As the deep

When I was 11, me and my family moved out to Italy. And 3 weeks after we arrived there, I started school, an Italian school. I was just left there in the class the first day, not having any Italian at all, and it was really, really hard. I didn't have any friends, I didn't know anybody. I used to go home most nights and I used to cry myself to sleep because I just felt so lonely not having any friends and not really being able to communicate with anybody. At that time, I started to talk to God as if he was really there, as if he was just sat on my bed. And I'd tell him all about what was happening to me and all about my day. And sometimes I just used to cry and just used to let him know how I felt.

0: the reason why I managed to get through those few months, the first few months when I started school, was that I knew Jesus loved me. And whatever I did, he'd always be there for me. And that's why I believe in God, because he's never let me down once.
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2: 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Cross Rhythms.

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story about two brothers who lived in South Africa. The older one was extremely intelligent, quite handsome, very athletic. He won a scholarship to a private school. His younger brother was short, somewhat obese. By society standards, he would have been called ugly. He had a severe hunchback. But the one marvelous gift the young brother had was a voice. And the younger brother loved to sing. He sang right out on the farm and the fields in the farm. Sang in the shower. He sang to himself as he walked down the road. Well, 2 years after the older brother went off to the school, the younger brother joined him. And one day, the older brother was sitting in the library doing some research. He looked out the window and he saw a gang of students in a typical mob action surround his younger brother. They began to mock him, to taunt him. They spit in his face, then they pinned him to the ground. They ripped off his shirt to reveal his hunchback. And with color crayons, they wrote lewd and obscene remarks on his back. The older brother, who had been elected president of the student body, could have walked out in 1 minute and said, "That's my brother. This is over. That's my brother. This is over. That's my brother. This is over. That's my brother." But the older brother stayed in the library, and he betrayed his younger brother for what he failed to do. Well, a week later, the younger brother dropped out of school. He returned to the farm, and his parents noticed that he never sang again. World War II came along, and the older brother was enlisted in the military. He was stationed in Palestine, and one night he was lying out in a hill looking up at the moon, and he realized what he'd done to his brother, that he would never know any inner peace unless he was reconciled. He made the incredibly difficult wartime journey from Palestine back to South Africa. At 4 o'clock in the afternoon, he met with his brother. He knelt down in front of him, sobbing, and he begged his younger brother's forgiveness. They talked until midnight. They embraced several times. They hugged. They reconciled. And at midnight, they went to sleep. But something else happened that night. At 4 o'clock in the morning, the older brother woke up, startled. Startled by the sound of a full, rich, mellifluous tenor voice soaring into the night. It was the voice of his younger brother, who was singing again. By one concrete act of compassionate caring, the older brother brought healing to his younger brother, to himself, and to their relationship.

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2: From the Sky News Centre at 1, Sir Keir Starmer says he'll set out the path ahead for his party later, despite facing the threat of a leadership challenge. The Prime Minister's making a major speech after disastrous election results last week. One of his MPs, Catherine West, says she'll begin the process of trying to oust him today. She says the Cabinet's sitting on its hands.
3: That level of inertia in the face of the election defeat that we saw on Thursday is a disgrace. Working people sent us a message on Thursday. We have to listen to that and we have to change.
2: A flight carrying 20 British nationals rescued from a cruise ship stricken with hantavirus has landed in the UK. The passengers have been taken to Arrow Park Hospital on Merseyside for observation. There's a warning: a significant proportion of the UK population's isolating itself or excessively doom-scrolling when feeling low. The Mental Health Foundation's found they're the most common coping mechanisms to deal with stress and anxiety. Senior doctors in England are being balloted on strike action. Both consultants and SAS doctors are in dispute with the government over pay and also calling for better recognition of their skills and expertise. Adolescence was the big winner at the TV BAFTAs, walking off with 4 awards. His cast grabbed the majority of the acting prizes, Christine Tremarco and Owen Cooper in the supporting categories, while Stephen Graham got Best Leading Actor. He was presented the award by Lenny Henry.
4: It might take me time. I've been nominated 8 times and this is the first time I've won, so... And Uncle Lenny just said, well done, son. So, that's it for me.
2: And finally, in sport, Arsenal grabbed their late winner to clinch a 1-0 victory at strugglers West Ham to re-establish their 5-point lead at the top of the Premier League. As Celtic kept the pressure on Scottish Premiership leaders Hearts with a 3-1 win at home to Rangers in the Old Firm derby. That's the latest. I'm Chris Milligan.
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5: Different styles, different generations, one heart. 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Gideon's heart. Gideon's heart. Gideon's heart. Gideon's heart. Gideon's heart. Gideon's
6: heart. The Lord showed me a picture of Europe. It started like a map, and suddenly there was a hole pierced in this map from underneath. And from the hole came smoke, like thick black fumes, which were rising up and forming a pillar that was rising up. And out of them came a mist, black mist. It was thin but covering the land, and you couldn't make out the features anymore very clearly. Then they formed a cloud, like a mushroom cloud, and then the cloud was coming back to the ground. And the Lord was clearly saying to me that out of Europe is coming a thick cloud of darkness. The Lord emphasized and said, I'm not saying it's going to come, I'm saying it's rising out of Europe now. And say it's a power of rebellion. Rebellion. It's a power of evil. Evil. It's a power that is going to turn people away from God.
7: If you only knew the power of the dark side.
8: Because you see, you're going to produce a revival of darkness in the land. We're going to see occult and black magic and witchcraft. And I mean, it's going to go and go and go. We haven't seen anything yet. I mean, it's just going to saturate our society. Darkness, gray darkness is coming.
7: Cross Rhythms.
6: When the Lord showed me that he's not going to let this happen without his intervention. He's going to intervene with the power of his Holy Spirit.
8: In the midst of that, there's going to be a few folks rising and shouting.
5: Gideon's heart. Gideon's heart. Gideon's heart. Gideon's heart. Gideon's heart. Gideon's heart. Gideon's heart.
9: We mean business now, and we are determined to gain our rightful place in God's world.
6: I saw a light break out in the British Isles, and it broke out like a star. And for a moment, it was just a star, and it began to grow and send out rays in all directions and went into the continent of Europe. And they got lost in the cloud. They just disappeared under the cloud. But after some time, the light broke out again above the cloud.